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1: Postmatch show as the Badgers beat the Auburn Tigers tonight. Let's take a look at the individual numbers. Leading all players in kills tonight was Lauren Dreeves. 14 kills, 46 attack attempts, the most of any player on the court tonight. 239 hitting percentage, an ace and 7 digs and a block. For Auburn, it was Bell Patrick after that. 9 kills, 5 errors off 30 swings. Havlicek, 5 kills, 10 swings, hits 300, no blocks. Let's see here, what else? 9 assists for the setter Pitts, who also had a couple of kills. 16 assists for the other setter, Eichenloff, who had 8 digs. The libero, Kieran, had 5 digs, and that's pretty much the numbers for Auburn. For Wisconsin, Allie Thompson, a career-high 11 kills for the freshman. 30 swings, 5 errors, hits 200, 11 digs, the double-double. How'd you see Hallie, both offensively, serve, receive, and defensively?
2: She's best offensively, and that's, you know, what she came in doing well. I think serve receive, obviously, she's got some things to work with. Sometimes she nailed the passes, sometimes little shanks, not always getting ace, but just not something Charlie could run a good offense with. So, and defensively, she made some good plays. She come across from the left side sometimes, picked up the off-speed shots, so really good at that. So they'll work on the passing.
1: Ava Travis had 10 kills and hits 286 for Wisconsin tonight. She also finished with 1 dig and 1 block. After that, it was Natalie Wardlow on 13 attack attempts. She records 8 kills and has 2 blocks and 2 digs and an ace. Lenny Tarno, 7 kills, 1 error, 353 with 2 blocks. Audrey Flanagan, 9 attempts, just 4 kills tonight. Ava Travis was starting her place. Flanagan played in the back row for the majority of this match. 36 assists, 12 digs for Charlie Furbringer. Another double-double for her. She also had 3 kills. 2 kills from Madison Quest, 17 digs from Anna Bardero, a team high, a night after having 19 digs for the Badgers, 11 digs from Kristen Simon with 2 aces tonight as the Badgers win in 3 sets. And now, can you hear us okay, Lenny?
3: I can, yes.
1: Okay, I got to turn you up. Okay, how's it going?
3: Great.
1: Let's see here. Am I doing this
2: again.
1: Right? Okay, can you say something again, Lenny?
3: Hello.
1: Okay, I think we got you. Congratulations on the win, and you finished the night with 7 kills, hitting 353. Last night you had 16 kills. How would you view the last couple of matches for yourself?
3: Awesome. Really, really great for home openers. I'm feeling pumped. I feel like our team is just getting better and better every game, and being a factor in that is a really good feeling.
1: Yeah. In what ways do you feel that the team is getting better over the last few matches?
3: I feel like we're taking what we saw last weekend as some of our weak spots, and we're improving on those, and that's quick adjustments. So seeing that adjustment already is very positive. Like some of the things we worked on was covering this week, and I feel like that's already been a huge improvement for us. So, yeah.
2: Great job so far in the season. Just you keep improving all the time. What are the things you personally are seeing and hearing from the coaches for you to work on and that you're working on personally?
3: Transitioning hard, being an option, because when I can be, you know, it's working out for me. So trying to be up on every single ball, working, talking to Charlie as much as I can so I can be an option every time.
1: Yeah, I think that's something Kelly really liked that he saw out of you in the Florida match specifically last night. Now you get your first taste. You said last night that, you know, you've been waiting to play at the Field House, right?
3: Yeah.
1: You got that first match in the regular season last night. You get another one tonight. Can you just bring our listeners in to what that is like for you, how long you've been waiting, and what it's like to finally play home matches for the Badgers?
3: Yeah, I have been coming to camps here since I was, I think, 8 years old. So just like fulfilling that dream after all that time is crazy. Feeling the energy of the crowd. You can sit in the stands and watch a game and you feel that energy pumping through you, but the adrenaline to actually be on the court playing with the crowd watching you and yelling your name is a different type of feeling. So it's really, really awesome to finally be out there and doing what I dreamed about when I was 8.
2: What is your favorite part of your game?
3: I would say being an option. I like being a middle blocker, but I also like being a middle attacker. You know, I think that a middle who can do both is something special, so I'm trying to be that as much as I can.
2: Do you like staying in front or going behind?
3: I mean, working in front
2: is working out for me. You probably, as long as she sets you, you're probably like,
3: both right, of them. I'm just happy with anything. I mean, I want to kill either way, but staying in front has been a huge part of my game I've been improving on.
1: Well, congratulations on the victory. Thanks for taking a couple of minutes to join us.
3: Of course, thank you guys.
1: All right, there you go. That's Lenny Tarno, our post-match interview with for Wisconsin. Here's the Badgers winning 3 sets. Tarno, 7 kills, 353 with 2 blocks for the Badgers. We'll take a break, and we'll hear from Gary White coming up next on the Wisconsin Badgers volleyball.

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4: Now joined by Wisconsin's Director of Player Personnel and Analytics, Gary White, to talk a little bit about this match tonight. Gary, I saw... You know, your team had a big, looking at my numbers. You had to have a couple of big runs. One in the second, it was 7-0 to overcome a 5-point deficit. You're down by one about midway through the third, a 4-0 run. Also had a 5-0 run in that last set. Can you just kind of talk about what you saw on the court and how your team was able to use those runs to propel themselves to the sweep tonight?
6: Yeah, I think second set, I think it was Bardero who went on a really nice run. And we were working kind of in the short flat area in the middle of the court, and it was kind of messing up the patterns that they were wanting to run, the tempo that they were trying to run as well. And I think we were doing a just really good job in transition, being able to take control of the ball when it's on our side, be able to take really good swings. And that was one of the things we kind of talked about. Actually, Lenny kind of pointed out of kind of things that we were talking about coming from last week to this week. And can we handle the off-speed stuff? Can we be in a position to not just get it off and just keep it alive? But can we take quality transition swing off of that? And I thought for the most part, as this match evolved, we got better at that. There wasn't a lot of tips that were scoring, a lot of throws that were scoring from their middles or their pins, something that they were using a lot last night against Minnesota. And I thought our attackers did a really good job of being able to create space, create openings, and then be able to take good swings in those transition situations.
4: Allie Thompson got the start tonight on the outside, and she goes for a career-high 11 kills. It's 230, the most of any Badger tonight, also 11 digs. How would you view her both offensively, defensively, and then on serve receive, too? How did you see all that?
6: Yeah, I thought she was taking really good swings in the first and the second set, taking the ball high, working some different areas of the court. She was mixing up her shots well between off-speed. She was making some really nice high, deep cross-court swings into the deep corner. I think it's a really nice shot for her when she's getting her feet to the ball there. She made a couple of errors there in the third. Her hitting percentage, I think, probably after the second was probably up north of 450. But then kind of that hitting percentage came down a little bit, just a couple hitting errors there in the third set. But for the most part, she was taking really good swings. Passing, I think she would say, is probably an up-and-down night for her. Just the Auburn team has a really nice pace on their serve, and a couple of the balls kind of got on her platform pretty quick. And just being able to feel that pace in her first year as a passer, trying to be able to feel that first year with us as a passer, just, all right, how do you create cushion when a ball has good pace on it and able to create really good angles? So that part of her game she's still working on. She's been a six rotation player for years, so she knows that part of the game, she knows that feel. Now it's just being able to connect it to the level of play.
7: You talked about Bardera a little bit with her serving. I want to have you talk more about her defense and passing and how solid she is with her serve receive, and then defensively the ball she brings up. You know, the opponent brings her best shot and she's popping it up really easy for Charlie to set. So talk about her impact, because I think she really seemed to solidify you guys in each set, you know, to move forward and pull away.
6: Yeah, I think she had, 17 digs tonight, so doing a really good job there in left back. It was one of the things we thought with the tempo that they would run and with how they attacked the ball from the left side, there'd be a lot of balls kind of heading at that left back. Just when you're running that fast, it's really hard to turn that ball down the line, and so we thought there'd be a lot more balls kind of coming into her area, and she did a really good job of just owning that space. I think you're seeing from her comfort of kind of her teammates and the system as we go through each match. She's only been here for just over a month, just a month and a half about, so it's a lot of still learning curve of just kind of, one, being in the States, two, getting this style of volleyball, three, doesn't know any of the players that she's playing against, where she's been playing against people overseas. She's used to certain people.

0: Is she still learning new systems, new styles, new areas that we were kind of trying out of her in left back and middle back and moving her around a little bit just to kind of put her in positions that are best for her and Chris. And I think she's evolving and her game is getting better each week. I thought today we gave her the most opportunities to serve in any matches that we've had so far. And so being able to be able to mix in how she uses that short serve, how she uses a deep driving ball on a front row passer. And I'm proud of how she's just kind of taking it day by day and just finding one way to improve each day.
1: You probably didn't like the short break from the match on Sunday to Wednesday, Thursday, but now you've got a little bit of extended break on the other side. How welcome is that extended break considering five of the first six matches against the top 25? This was your first unranked opponent of the season. Now a little break before two more top 25 teams in A&M and Texas.
0: Yeah, the biggest improvement your team can have is when you're able to stack back-to-back practices together. You're able to work on different elements of the game, kind of see it from one day to the next, and kind of be able to improve day after day. And so you look at it when you're looking at a full season, you're trying to find those blocks that allow you to have a lot of growth as a team, one with kind of what you're training into your system. Now that Desalise is here as well, of getting her ingrained into the rhythm of what we're doing. So I'm really excited because this is kind of that next window for us to really work as a team. All right, what are the things that we've seen in film over the first 3 weeks of matches? And all right, how do we take that into our next week of matches and then moving forward? So it's an exciting time for us. We had a really late night last night. We turned around, had a quick match here in time in between the matches. And so tomorrow's an off day for them of kind of getting themselves reset, their bodies reset. It's third or fourth day of school for them, so kind of getting into the rhythm of school. And then we're back here training on the weekend and then being able to get ready for next week. So I'm excited to kind of just get back in the gym with our group and be able to stack practices on top of each other and be able to kind of see where our game can evolve as we head to the next week.
1: All right, Gary, thanks for the time.
0: Thank you, guys.
1: Congrats on the reset win. That's Badgers Director of Player Personnel and Analytics, Gary White. One more break. Come back and wrap it up here next at the Fieldhouse on the Wisconsin Badgers Volleyball Radio Network.
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2: John Audius and Pete Waite with you. Wisconsin a winner in three sets over Auburn. The Badgers hit 305. Hallie Thompson, 11 kills, 11 digs. Ava Travis, 10 kills for Wisconsin. And now a 3-3 record for the UW. Pete, what are your final thoughts as you look back at this midweek in the matches in the Big Ten SEC Challenge for Wisconsin and what's to come on the horizon?
3: Well, obviously a great match last night, and the Badgers really improved a lot just with their chemistry with each other. And the fan support was phenomenal. And tonight, you know, we saw a little different group on the court. And I think we saw what we expected to see. We saw a win in three, which was great, but we also saw them sputter a little bit here and there. And it wasn't always, you know, crushing the opponent kind of thing, but it still got the win in three, which is always the goal. Just be done as fast as you can and head away.
2: Yeah, had some nice runs to kind of separate themselves from Auburn here tonight. And so a little bit of an extended break for the Badgers, an open weekend for Wisconsin before hitting the road. A Texas two-step coming up September 11th at Texas A&M. The Aggies currently ranked number 12. That's an 8 p.m. start time. That's a Friday. Then on Sunday at ninth-ranked Texas in a rematch of the Elite Eight match between the Badgers and the Longhorns. Wisconsin heads to the great state of Texas coming up here next week. Well, that's going to do it for myself, John Audius, and Pete Waite from the Fieldhouse. But stay around. Jesse Nelson has more on the post-match show coming up next. Wisconsin 2-0 this week, midweek here at the Big Ten SEC Challenge tonight. It was a sweep of the Auburn Tigers. Jesse Nelson continues with the post-match show next on the Wisconsin Badgers Volleyball Radio Network.
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2: First meeting ever against the Auburn Tigers, a three-set sweep in the Big Ten SEC Challenge tonight here on the Wisconsin Badgers Volleyball Radio Network. 25-23 in the first set, 25-17 in the second set, a set in which Wisconsin hit 5-17 as a team. That was nice. They only hit 178 in the third set, but they still took care of business. 25-20 for a three-set sweep. The Badgers now 3-3 on the season. Four straight matches against SEC opponents. Wisconsin wins each of the first two. 17th-ranked Florida in five sets last night, and they defeat Auburn in a sweep here this evening. Two big ones next week against Texas A&M, the reigning national champions, and, of course, the always tough Texas Longhorns. We'll tell you more about what's to come next week and take a closer look at what happened tonight as you may be heading home from the Fieldhouse. Joining us here on the Wisconsin Badgers Volleyball Radio Network, our post-match show continues coming up next. It's the Wisconsin Badgers Volleyball Radio Network.
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2: 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I'm Jesse Nelson in the Everlight Solar Studio at ESPN Madison. Night two of a back-to-back, and it went late last night. Match started late last night. 7:45 was first serve, and it got over around 10:30. Everybody's going to be well home, maybe going to bed at the same time tonight. Wisconsin victorious, 25-23 in set one, 25-17 set two, 25-20 in the third. One of the notable things for tonight's match, no Grace Egan and no Jayla August for Wisconsin volleyball tonight. Those are two of the top players that you expected here coming into this 2026 season. The returning talent, of course, in Grace Egan along with Charlie Furbringer, the two most productive players from last year returning to the roster here in 2026. And then Jayla August was one of the top transfers in college volleyball coming to Wisconsin here tonight, or this season, I should say. They've been out with her for the last four matches now. She did not play in either of the opening Spike Classic matches last weekend and did not play against her former team, the Florida Gators, last night or in this match here tonight. But even without Grace Egan and Jayla August, the Badgers still take care of business, and it's the freshmen who are really stepping up big time. You heard from Lenny Tarno with John and Pete on the post-match show a few moments ago. If you missed it, find the full podcast after we're done on the ESPN Wisconsin app, or if you're with us on Announcer Cam on YouTube, you can just rewind. You can find that conversation. Hallie Thompson led the way with 11 kills tonight, along with 11 digs. A double-double for Hallie Thompson tonight. Nicely done. We mentioned all the other freshmen. Lenny Tarno with 7. Audrey Flanagan, quieter night than what we've seen from her early on here with 4 kills, but still a productive night. She was big when they needed her here this evening. And then some of the stalwarts. Charlie Furbringer had a nice night, another double-double, 36 assists with 12 digs to go with it. She had 3 kills as well, just an all-around. We've seen that. She's just really made her game really an all-around experience so far in these first 6, a leader of this team here in this 2026 campaign. We'll see how she continues to develop and how her role in this offense evolves as Wisconsin figures out more what this lineup is going to look like on a regular basis when they get a little healthier and as they get into the portion of the conference schedule starting here in a few weeks. Big ones next week. John called it a Texas two-step. I feel like we're going to use that one a few times over the next week or so. Next Friday night, Wisconsin on the road in College Station against the reigning national champion, Texas A&M Aggies. They are currently ranked 12th in the country, came in ranked 8th in the ABCA preseason poll. Texas was ranked 2nd in the preseason poll. They're down to number 9 this week. We'll see if they move up at all. That's the matchup for Wisconsin in Austin next Sunday afternoon. College Station and Austin, A&M and Texas next week, completing 4 matches in a row for the Badgers against SEC opponents. Quick check of the Steinhoffels ace tracker tonight. Relax, it's Steinhoffels. The Badgers with 6 aces tonight, meaning they have 29 total as a team this season. Kristen Simon had 2 to lead Wisconsin as an individual tonight. She's now up to 5 on the year. Still atop that leaderboard, Grace Egan with 9, even though she did not play tonight. Audrey Flanagan is 2nd on the list with 8. She had an ace tonight behind the service line. Charlie Furbringer with her 2nd. Back-to-back nights with an ace for Charlie. And then first ace of the season. Hey, welcome to the ace tracker. Natalie Wardlow and Anna Bardero, each with their first aces here in 2026. That's a check of the Steinhoffels ace tracker. Relax, it's Steinhoffels. Charlie Furbringer was all over things tonight. She is going to be one of the stars of our top plays of the night. We'll get to those coming up next. Post-match show continues on the Wisconsin Badgers Volleyball Radio Network.

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Wisconsin Badgers Volleyball Radio Network. Badgers victorious in a three-set sweep over the Auburn Tigers, 25-23 set one, 25-17 set two, 25-20 in the third. Badgers now 3-3 on the season as they get set for a couple of tough challenges with more than a week off before their next match next Friday night against the reigning national champion Texas A&M Aggies. Two matches against the two teams in Texas, A&M and Texas, then in-state opponents Marquette and Milwaukee at the Fieldhouse before the conference schedule starts just a couple of weeks away from getting into Big Ten play. Can you believe it? Already 3 weeks in here to the college volleyball season for our Wisconsin Badgers. How did it play out tonight? Well, a pretty good performance all around, including Hallie Thompson leading the way with 11 kills. Ava Travis, the only other Badger player with double-digit kills, with 10. But it was really a team effort. Natalie Wardlow with 8. Lenny Tarno with 7. Audrey Flanagan, 4. Charlie Furbringer with 3. Madison Quest added 2. And one for Anna Bardero. If you add it all up, 6 different Badgers players had a kill in the first set alone. 8 in total with a kill tonight. At least one for the Wisconsin team. It's a real team effort. They're really figuring out what this is going to look like long term with all these young players getting acclimated, especially with these back-to-back first two home regular season matches at the Fieldhouse. There were some really great moments in tonight's match. Let's find out what they were. Time now for our top plays of the night.

0: ways for Bucky to be a little lucky.
1: Up front to Eichenlauf. Second Chambliss over past Barguero. It's saved by Auburn for a second, and then it drops. Barguero gets the kill off an overdig.
0: Anna Bardero with an overdig that happened to fall right place at the right time. That was part of a start for Wisconsin to go up 5-1 as the set played out 25-23. It got tight later on, so the Badgers needed every point they could get, setting the tone early. Anna Bardero with the overdig that falls, helping the Badgers create a little separation early in the first set, creating some doubt for the Auburn Tigers early. That's our third best play of the night.
2: Number two.
0: Now we get to the Charlie Furbringer portion of the top plays of the evening. Let's go to set number three. Here's what Charlie Furbringer did with two hands. Pushing it
3: back. Callie Thompson, a push to the middle back. Kept alive. Setter dunk by Pitts. Picked up Wisconsin. And Charlie sends it to the corner. Right back and in for the kill. Charlie Furbringer puts one on the board.
0: Actually pulled Wisconsin to within 5-4, but she's gotten so good at just getting it over the net with the quick setter dump that now she's developed this new thing she can do where she can push it all the way over everybody when they think it's coming, going all the way to the corner. That was awesome seeing her unveil that one tonight. That was our second best play of the night.
2: Number one.
0: How about the clincher in set number two? And John Audius nailed the call.
3: Serves back row, scooped up front to Pitts, left side, Patrick Big, slam off the block. Dig by Wardlow. Charlie, get gnarly. A setter jump with the left hand ends the second set. Wisconsin wins it 25-17, and the Badgers take a 2-0 lead over Auburn.
0: Charlie getting gnarly indeed. The set winner for Wisconsin. They hit 5-17 as a team in the second set. That was nice. Charlie Furbringer with the icing on the cake to win it 25-17 in set two. She has top play number two.

0: and number one tonight here on the Wisconsin Badgers Volleyball Radio Network. We'll get a check of what else going on in the Big Ten SEC Challenge and some of the big matchups coming up in college volleyball this weekend. And, of course, get you set for that Texas two-step next week with Texas A&M and the Texas Longhorns. That's all coming up next on the Wisconsin Badgers Volleyball Radio Network.
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0: Wisconsin and Auburn in a volleyball match. The Badgers take care of business at the Fieldhouse, 2-0 at home to begin this 2026 campaign. Post-match show continues. I'm Jesse Nelson here in the Everlight Solar Studio at ESPN Madison. Let's get a check of the scoreboard because it is the Big Ten SEC Challenge. The Big Ten, you're up to the minute standings, up 15-8 in the challenge. All three of the results so far today have gone the way of the Big Ten. Wisconsin victorious, Northwestern victorious, and Washington victorious earlier today. Northwestern over Alabama and Washington over Ole Miss. Oh, we just got a couple of updates here. Oklahoma has won it in 5 over Ohio State. All right, so I got to add a couple of results in. So Oklahoma wins one for the SEC in 5 over Ohio State, and wow, this one just went final too. Everybody's in sync here. Mississippi State wins it in 4 over Iowa. So you're up to the minute standings. The Big Ten with a 15-10 lead over the SEC in the Big Ten SEC Challenge. There are no more matches on the docket today. A couple more, it looks like, are on slated for tomorrow. Iowa, Alabama, that's one. Washington, Oklahoma. Northwestern, Mississippi State. So if we add in those three, and then on Sunday, there's two more. Kentucky and Penn State, plus Missouri, Nebraska at Wrigley Field. So if unranked Missouri can beat number one Nebraska, who like never loses, and then all the other SEC teams win, the SEC can tie this thing. I am going to call it. It's like election night. We are going to call the Big Ten SEC Challenge in favor of the Big Ten. Congratulations. Big Ten is going to win the Big Ten SEC Challenge between these two great college volleyball conferences here in 2026. 15-10, the Big Ten up. Looks like they're going to take care of business. Unless Missouri does the unthinkable and beats Nebraska at Wrigley Field on Sunday night, I'll be watching. It's going to be a great day on Sunday. All day, great volleyball taking place. 6th-ranked Louisville, 9th-ranked Texas at 11 a.m. on ABC and the ESPN app. That's in Nashville. 21st-ranked Indiana, number 22 Tennessee, also in Nashville. That's at 2 o'clock. And then I mentioned the Kentucky-Penn State matchup, a top 13 matchup, 3 versus 13. Kentucky's number 3. And then Missouri-Nebraska, both of those matches taking place at Wrigley Field on Fox on Sunday night. Wisconsin women's soccer victorious tonight, 2-0 over UW-Milwaukee. Men's soccer's in action on Saturday night. The 17th-ranked Badgers on the road at Portland. And, of course, we're now all counting down to Sunday night at Lambeau Field. 4th-ranked Notre Dame and Wisconsin. First college football game of the 2026 season for the Wisconsin Badgers under the lights national stage at Lambeau Field. 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We'll wrap it up coming up next. I'm talking about what Wisconsin has in store next week against the Texas A&M Aggies and the Texas Longhorns. That's straight ahead on the Wisconsin Badgers Volleyball Radio Network.
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2: Victorious tonight at the Fieldhouse, 2-0 to start the 2026 campaign in the regular season at home at the UW Fieldhouse. Another great crowd on hand tonight. Last night was absolutely electric in the 5-set thriller against the 17th-ranked Florida Gators. Wisconsin also wins tonight in the first meeting ever with the Auburn Tigers, 25-23 set 1, 25-17 in set 2, and 25-20 in the third and final set. Wisconsin hits 305 at a team. Auburn hit just 116. Diggs, a big stat there. We don't always talk about the digs. Wisconsin, a landslide advantage. They're 57-39. That means they were preserving a lot, and you could see how good they were, keeping the ball in play and then being able to deliver. 42 assists, by the way, as a team for Wisconsin. Many of those belonging to Charlie Furbringer. 32 for Auburn, a 10-assist advantage for Wisconsin in that statistical category. The Badgers did have four players with double-digit digs tonight. Going back to that for a second, Hallie Thompson, Charlie Furbringer, Anna Bardero, and Kristen Simon all with double-digit digs tonight as the Badgers ultimately do prevail in three. 25-23 set one, 25-17 set two, and 25-20 in set three. Next week, Wisconsin on the road in the Lone Star State. The reigning national champion, Texas A&M Aggies, will be the host for Friday night's contest, nationally televised on the SEC Network. Of course, you'll be able to listen to it right here on the Wisconsin Badgers Volleyball Radio Network. Wisconsin and Texas A&M, that's going to be a fun matchup next Friday night. More than a week off, by the way, for Wisconsin to get ready for that one. We'll see if they can use that time to their advantage. Maybe get a little healthier, a couple of these players who have been out for the last couple of matches. And then, of course, another one on Sunday afternoon against the Texas Longhorns. Back to Austin, where Wisconsin won in the regional final last year against the host Texas Longhorns, knocking out Texas and advancing to the Final Four. Texas looking for some revenge. Wisconsin hoping to run it back again on the road against one of the toughest opponents in the country consistently. The Texas Longhorns will play host to Wisconsin in another national TV game on ESPN next Sunday afternoon. Listen to every match for Wisconsin volleyball all season here on the Wisconsin Badgers Volleyball Radio Network. Wisconsin fans, I do want to remind you there's only one place to hear the insights of one of the most successful head coaches and athletic directors of all time. 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It's presented by Hard Rock Casino Rockford. Analysis, insights, and observations of all things Wisconsin football from Rose Bowl champions Tarek Saleh and Derek Engler, along with the legend Barry Alvarez. The Barry Alvarez Show, presented by Hard Rock Casino Rockford. Find this week's episode on the ESPN Wisconsin app and on the ESPN Madison YouTube channel. We were live from Barry Alvarez's backyard. They call it Coach's Cabana, poolside. And we were joined by Wisconsin Director of Athletics, Sean Eichhorst, on this week's edition of the Barry Alvarez Show. It was a lot of fun. If you haven't had a chance to catch it yet, you can do so listening on the ESPN Wisconsin app or on the ESPN Madison YouTube channel. I highly recommend it. It was a real fun show with Sean Eichhorst, sharing a lot of insights. Yes, it was a football-oriented conversation, but he also shared a lot of insights on the state of the athletic department as a whole

0: Sheffield meeting with members of the media along with select players after tonight's three-set win against the Auburn Tigers. Had some technical things we were working through. Weren't sure if we were going to be able to bring this to you or not. I'm very glad we can. So, for those of you still on your way home tonight, we part you with this. Here is Kelly Sheffield meeting with the media following tonight's sweep of the Auburn Tigers.
1: You know, I think every really good team does something to stress out people. I think that's what I think that's a goal is what are we going to do that's going to create issues for your opponents. What Auburn does a really good job with, or can make it challenging, is the speed of their sets to their left pin. It forces you to make choices defensively. And so it kind of gets you out of your base defensive position, especially your block. And I thought we did I thought our blockers did a really good job. When you look at the stats and you're like, where's the block? Well, I thought we set up in really good positions. We didn't get tooled, we didn't get used very much. And when you're playing against somebody with speed, it's really easy for these white ball shots and to be chipped off the block. We were really disciplined with our hands. And then our backcourt was just flying all over the place. We kept the ball off the ground, we controlled the ball, and then we worked in transition. And Charlie found our attackers. And, they were working hard in transition. A lot of our middle kills were transition middle kills, which means you're controlling the ball and you're working to get open and get into space. And then just, every set, their hitting percentage was going down. And, after last night's match, last night was long, it was late, it was emotional. And to come in here, we got a lot of people that it was changing some things around with the roster, and it got stronger as the match went on. And that starts with your mind and your preparation and your skill. And I thought we did a really good job tonight.
2: Kelly, for Kelly to get a lot of doubles there, what stood out to you most in terms of what you saw from her tonight?
1: Offensively, I thought she was, Hallie's always going to be aggressive. I think, there's no sets that she doesn't think she can get a kill on. And sometimes that can be really good, and there's other times that can kind of get her into trouble. I thought she was not just aggressive, but I thought offensively she was smart. We gave her the ball an awful lot. It's one of the things after last night's match is thinking, hey, she's going to have, she's a high energy player for us, and we felt like that the matchup was really good for her. And certainly after last night of getting, Hallie's like a double shot of espresso, and I wanted to make sure that we weren't sleepy out there and the building wasn't sleepy, and I think people are excited to see her play. I know she was excited to see her play. I've never seen during a warm-up somebody throw two balls into the nets like that. The kid was pretty hyped, and that worked well for attacking wise. Ball control, she knows she can be a little bit better, but I just think she was really, really revved up tonight. And but we needed her. We needed those swings. We needed her to, 30 swings. And, I know that hitting percentage around 200, but, the first two sets, she really set the tone with the areas of the court that she was attacking. Ava, I was really proud of Ava. It was a little bit more errors in her game last night, and to start out with a couple errors, but those were really, really close. Those were great shots. They were the right swings, and you're just missing. And one thing as a coach that you're a little bit concerned or worried about is, does somebody

0: it just kind of, you know, I even when I'm taking a good swing, I'm just erring, and then it kind of messes. I love the maturity and the confidence, the self-confidence that Ava played with, even though after those early errors, you know, just taking good swing after good swing. We're really proud of her tonight.
1: A chance to watch more after the first couple of matches. Mm-hmm. And last night you came in late and had an impact, and today you're up there the whole time. Your mindset, what have you been telling yourself, and what do you think you showed tonight?
2: I think my mindset is always like, how can I be good for the team and not getting so into like internal into myself. Last night I was just being prepared to go in whenever, and just Kelly always talks about like finding those opportunities or like just being ready to go in. And I think also tonight, just like being there for my team and just making smart decisions. I think I've been working on attacking, so just finding those open court like spots on the court and just transitioning and just being up there for Charlie's to get a good set. So yeah, just being prepared.
3: Coach, I heard on your show this week just talking about being fearless and approaching the learning opportunity of the schedule that you designed for the team. Just did you see any of that fearlessness in these back-to-back wins?
0: You guys feel like you guys were fearless?
4: Oh, yeah.
0: You feel like the team was? Mm-hmm. That? So, it's, look, there's back and forth. There's times that you're gonna, you know, you're gonna be doing the kicking, and then there's other times that you're gonna be receiving the kicking on the tail end. And you know, your ability of just kind of staying with it. And you know, a lot of times that takes some maturity. That takes a certain amount of, you know, that. You know, grittiness, and how you're telling yourself, you know, talking to yourself, how you're talking to each other, how you're problem solving, how you're reading the game. The more experience that you get into that, you know, hopefully the better that you are. And we're getting a lot of experience of that. We're playing a lot of really, really close sets, and things happen. There's a back and forth element to it. And, you know, we're growing. We've got a long ways to go, but it's, you know, When you have a long ways to go, that's really exciting as an athlete. That's really exciting as a team, because it's like, all right, it gets you excited about practice. It gets you excited about the next week, because you just know where you're heading, and you want to go after that. And I like where we're at. I like how we're learning. I like how we're practicing. We'll just keep getting better.
5: And, you know, with, you know, early on in the season, how have you worked with the mentality of, you know, working through your attack errors and trying to stay aggressive, and how have you tried to work through the mentality of that, you know, early on?
4: Yeah, I mean, it's coming to a new team is never easy for anyone, but I think just working in practice every day has helped all of us a lot, just to create our bond and, like, our connection better. So, yeah, I mean, I'm not really a person that gets upset after I make errors. Like, it kind of like fuels me. So I just keep swinging.
6: Kelly, I didn't see Gracie get out there. Did something come up in the last 24 hours, or what's kind of her health status?
0: Yeah, no, she wasn't there. No, she was undisclosed injury, and we'll keep it at that.
6: And then, how do you kind of overall approach this when, you know, you have Grace Lopez obviously working her way back, you know, Jayla going through her thing? Kind of, how do you approach some of this, kind of just from a, you know, health standpoint?
0: That's what a team is for, right? It's what a team is for. You don't sit there and use a phrase that these guys have probably never heard of: cry over spilled milk.
7: Ever heard of that before? Have you really?
4: Yeah.
8: Yeah, Nat has no idea what we're talking about.
0: From Nebraska, how have you not ever heard of that? You know, the Cali girl has. That's why you've got depth. That's why we all practice. And, you know, you don't go through a season without adversity. You don't go through your life without adversity. but, you know, what shows your character?

0: character, your individual character, and your team character is how you handle that. And, you know, we're picking each other up and we're staying ready and we're moving, even though we're moving the chess pieces around on the board a little bit, nobody's hanging their head. They're not getting down. They're not trying to sabotage or anything else. It's just, we're being ready. And that makes it really fun. It's not fun missing some people. You like to be at full strength, but that just doesn't happen. And so, I don't know how football coaches do it. I mean, right? I mean, every time that you go out and take the field, it's you know, it's like the, you know, the Revolutionary War or something like that. If you, you know, it's people down, and you got to get the next people out. But we've had a few, and we've had to deal with it. But on the other side of that is opportunity.
1: Jake, last question.
2: I'll say, kind of going off of what John asked, but just like when it comes to shuffling those pieces, like you mentioned, just how did Grace being out affect what you were trying to accomplish and any type of game plans you had tonight?
0: I mean, it's just, we played, what, six matches? And I think we've had six different lineups in all six matches. But it's also how we practice. I mean, we're moving you guys around all the time in practice. So by now, it's more of a story outside than it is within us. It's just how we do every single day. Is moving around. And so, you know, if you ask any of these guys, do they want their teammates back out there on the court? Yeah, no doubt. The lineup that we had tonight, I'm really not sure it would have looked any different. I mean, you knew that you were going tonight a couple days ago, right? And so most of these decisions are being made leading into a week. I think the lineup tonight would have looked very good, pretty much the same thing, even had she been available.
1: Thank you.
0: So, thanks, Seth. Thanks.
3: Kelly Sheffield meeting with the media after tonight's win for fifth-ranked Wisconsin over Auburn in the first meeting ever between the two teams. I'm Jesse Nelson back in the Everlight Solar Studio at ESPN Madison. That'll do it for us tonight. We'll see you back here next Friday night. Wisconsin and the reigning national champion, Texas A&M Aggies. We'll see if it ends up being a top-10 showdown in Texas next Friday night here on the Wisconsin Badgers Volleyball Radio Network. For our audio producer, Owen Dimple, for John Audius and the Hall of Famer Pete Wade, I'm Jesse Nelson. Thanks so much for coming along each of the last two nights. Couple of thrillers to open up the season and the home portion of the schedule at the Fieldhouse. Wisconsin, it just means more winners in the Big Ten SEC Challenge against the 17th-ranked Florida Gators and against the Auburn Tigers. Thanks so much. We'll see you next week. Good night, everybody.
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7: Knowing that, as we heard from EJ Manuel, what's stopping the basketball player? What's stopping the women's basketball player? Hell, at some point, what's stopping a softball player or a soccer player? Or you insert whatever you want to insert. Mm-hmm. I went to school to play dominoes and talk to girls. I don't know if there's a class for that, but maybe they want me to go back. You know what I mean? Like, yeah. What are we doing?
8: Yeah, I mean, you know, two things that EJ said. One, we're getting near college being professional. They're already professional.
7: Yeah, they're already.
8: And two, do these guys know the plays? Like, they're eligible, but the game is Saturday.
7: Game is Saturday. There's no doubt. He's Andre Snellings. I'm Q Myers. How does the SEC feel about LSU? That's next on Game Night on ESPN Radio.
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0: update. Daquan Wright, Xavier Harris, they're cleared to return to college football after brief stints in the NFL, according to a judge order issued early Thursday evening. So how did this all come about, and how surprising was it? Join us now to talk about it, break it down. Amanda Kristovich, front office sports business reporter. And Amanda, thanks so much for your time. I do appreciate you. How surprising was the injunction granted by the judge this evening to allow these players to return to school?
1: Yeah, it's funny. I wasn't that surprised just a few minutes ago when I saw the news coming out of the courthouse in Baton Rouge, just because

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18: Man, am I excited for this one. Live from Coach's Cabana, it's the Barry Alvarez Show, presented by Hard Rock Casino Rockford. Coach, I guess we should start. Thank you for hosting us here in your backyard tonight. What a setup you've got back here.
19: Great. You know what? Cindy just gave you a look. I mean, she just put all that food out.
18: We all know Cindy's the real MVP.
20: She put a spread out tonight for us.
19: She did.
18: We are being fed. We have beverages on hand. The pool is open.
19: Taco Tuesday.
18: It's Taco Tuesday night here in the cabana. This is amazing. Yeah. So, Coach and Cindy and everyone here, thank you so much for welcoming us, trusting us in your backyard to host this show, the Barry Alvarez Show, presented by Hard Rock Casino Rockford on ESPN Wisconsin, the ESPN Wisconsin app, and the ESPN Madison YouTube channel. I'm Jesse Nelson, Derek Engler, Coach Barry Alvarez, Tarek Sala, and we are ready for kickoff of the college football season. Sunday night, September 6th, just a few days away, Wisconsin and Notre Dame at Lambeau Field. We'll get to that in a moment. I want to finish setting the scene here, though, at the cabana. Coach, you have your own Bucky in your backyard? You have your own Bucky Badger statue right here?
19: Well, absolutely I do.
18: Why wouldn't I? He's dressed like you and everything. He's got the vest.
19: Well, you remember a few years ago, they had these all over town.
18: Yeah.
19: With different
2: you know, they had one for Mike Leckrone and a lot of other people. But this was the one that was right in front of the stadium. And then they auctioned them at one point when it was all over and to fundraise for the department. And I just bought this. I said, I got the perfect place for this. Let me buy this one.
18: So you had to buy your own Bucky statue.
2: Well, yeah,
18: it was made in your honor.
2: Yeah. Well, that's okay. That's okay. Always trying to help.
18: That's incredible. Tarek, Derek, you didn't want to, you know, go in on it with them at all? And then you guys
21: didn't get
18: share custody?
21: No, this one was meant for
2: those. No, it's mine. Right. I don't want to share it with anybody. I got the perfect place right here at the pool. It's perfect.
18: I love it. I love it. Derek, Tarek, how often do you get over? You ever go in the pool back here at Coach's Cabana?
22: We've been in the pool a few times. Yeah, we've been, I wouldn't say I was doing cannonballs off the diving board, but, you know,
2: there's weight restrictions. Yeah. Weight restrictions on the board.
21: Hey, this is not our first rodeo. We've had some epic radio shows here over the years. You were probably too young.
18: I was a little too young for those. I wasn't 21 yet.
21: We've had a lot of good shows here. This is a great place to have a camaraderie, like bring the alumni back and it's been a lot of great time.
22: Well, ironically, I mean, we're going to have a special guest and a new athletic director at University of Wisconsin, and Sean Eichhorst. You know, he had a prior commitment, but he's going to be out here pretty soon. And I think it was probably 10 years ago, something like that, 2015, Chris McIntosh was coming back, being inducted to the Athletic Hall of Fame. And, you know, of course, Coach wanted to talk to him about, you know, what he was thinking, what his plans were moving back from Colorado, and brought him out here. And we had probably 15 of your Rose Bowl alumni out here.
2: Yeah.
22: Father Mike was out here. It was
21: Coach Bolger.
22: Cool. Jim Rutledge was, I believe, hosting the show.
21: Way over his skis.
22: Yeah.
18: I bet he wasn't sporting a shirt like I am here today. Tausch told me to dress for the occasion, so he was saying
2: right in,
18: swim trunks and flip-flops, and I said, well, I'll go with the Hawaiian shirt. We'll see how it goes. It's a party, right? We're at the cabana. You can't show up in the cabana and be all stuck up. So we're letting loose a little bit. We're having some fun here. The Barry Alvarez Show presented by Hard Rock Casino Rockford. Can't wait to have some fun afterwards.
22: Are you going to wear that shirt to the casino?
18: I'll wear this if you want me to. You know what? I think I look pretty good in this shirt. I can don
2: That's
18: this
2: next
18: anywhere.
2: Week, right?
18: That is next week, Tuesday night. We'll be at Hard Rock Casino Rockford, a two-hour special, and hopefully we have a lot of fun things to talk about.
21: You will roll for like an hour. You may not be able to do the show. If you have that shirt on.
18: We'll be at the dice table. We'll be playing some blackjack. We'll be having all the fun down at Hard Rock Casino Rockford next week. And thanks to Hard Rock Casino Rockford for their support this season of the Barry Alvarez Show on ESPN Wisconsin. Now, all right, let's talk Wisconsin and Notre Dame coming up Lambeau Field Sunday night, kicking off the college football season. Wisconsin's big underdogs. Coach, they're playing the Notre Dame Fighting Irish. Yeah. Of course, that's a team that holds a special place in your heart.
2: So. It does. It really does. You know, I coached my first college job. I was a high school coach in Mason City, Iowa, and I had an opportunity to join. Hayden Fry hired me on his staff, and I was there 8 years, and I was very happy. Family liked it there and had an opportunity to go to Notre Dame under Coach Holtz. And I talked to him, and I said, Coach, why would I leave Iowa? I mean, my family's happy. I'm happy. We're winning. We're going to bowl games every year. Why would I want to go to back up and leave to go to Notre Dame? He said, what do you want to do? I said, well, I want to be a head coach someday. He said, you'll never be a head coach if you stay at Iowa. And I said, what do you mean? He said, well, Bill Brazier, and you know what? He nailed it. Bill Brazier was our defensive coordinator. I learned so much from Bill Brazier. He was a great coach. He was the same age as Hayden. He and Hayden started school together. And, you know, they worked with one another. And Bill wasn't going to leave. So I had no chance. You can't get a head coaching job unless you're in a supervisory position. I could never be the defensive coordinator there. And so he said, I'm not promising you'll be one at Notre Dame. But Foch Fazio, who was the defensive coordinator, Lou had just finished his first year there. Foch isn't going to stay long. He's going to either go to the pros or get another head job. And we talked about it. We negotiated a little bit. Back then, it wasn't a lot of money when I look at it now. But it was to Cindy and I at the time. But anyhow, we went back. It wasn't because of the money. It was because of opportunity. And after 1 year, sure enough, Foge went to the NFL. He wanted to go coach Dark.
21: Yeah.
18: Right.
21: He coached me.

0: It was 10 years later, but like, or so. And a great story about that, you know, I was on the Mendoza line making the team.
1: Uh-huh.
0: And, you know, the coach calls, and he calls me in the cafeteria.
2: I'm checking on him, see how he's doing.
0: Yeah, I got to check. And I go, well, you know, I think I'm doing all right. He goes, put Foch on the phone.
1: Oh, no.
0: And I don't know what they talked about.
2: I said, how's my guy doing? He's on the bubble. I said, oh. I said, he's going to make the team, Foch. You hear me?
0: I get back on the phone. He goes, hey, just keep doing what you're doing. Keep your head down. Don't mess
2: just keep,
0: up.
2: Keep grinding.
0: Keep grinding.
2: You'll be fine.
0: And boom, that's it. That's a scholarship. I got a full scholarship in 2001. So.
1: Oh, my gosh. That's amazing.
0: He looks after his players. Right, Coach?
2: I apologize for my language.
1: Not the first time. Won't be the last, I'm sure.
3: Coach, they're very, very well versed in hitting the drop button with me on the mic.
1: I was going to say, have you seen these guys before? Yeah. We're good for three or four.
3: We're all good.
0: And Coach, you went on a run at Notre Dame that was one of the most special runs in the history of football and at Notre Dame. That was a special time.
2: We won a lot of games.
0: Yeah.
2: You know what? Lou and I were really a good pair. We worked well together. He did not want to mess with the defense. And normally ran, you know, he tortured the defensive coaches and made life miserable for them, then fired them. And so I was there 1 year, and then he brought every guy in America in to interview. And finally I said, hey, Coach, you know, you've seen me coach. I know what you want. I can do what you want. And not only that, the most important thing, I can manage these players. I had Stonebreaker, Pritchett, Stamps. Those guys are bizarre. And, you know, they know them. These guys know them.
0: Oh, yeah.
2: They play with them in the league. They are bizarre. I could manage them. And not many people could. No one up to that point could.
0: They make us look like choir boys.
2: Yeah,
0: for
2: I'm serious.
0: Sure.
2: Serious.
0: Yeah.
2: Serious. And so he named me the defensive coordinator. We ran off about 25 in a row.
1: We'll talk more about that blueprint to victory for Wisconsin against Notre Dame coming up on Sunday night at Lambeau Field as we continue on from Coach's Cabana. It's the Barry Alvarez Show, and we are presented by Hard Rock Casino Rockford, where, again, we will be next week, Tuesday night, having some fun.
0: In that shirt, Jeffy.
1: Two-hour special. Sure, I'll bring the shirt back for some good luck next. If Wisconsin beats Notre Dame on Sunday night, I'll for sure wear this.
2: We'll go at four.
1: Shirt at that point. 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Terry Bradshaw.
0: Really?
1: Terry Bradshaw, like a musical act that he did. He was like a classic country singer. He was great. It was a shockingly great show. Terry Bradshaw at Hard Rock Casino Rockford. Yeah, it was awesome. 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

0: 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Jesse Nelson, Rose Bowl champions Tarik Salah, Derek Engler, and of course the legendary former head coach and director of athletics Barry Alvarez. And we are live from Coach's Cabana in his backyard here as we get set for Wisconsin and Notre Dame on Sunday night at Lambeau Field. 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
1: I do. I've had cars there. I've been driving a Cadillac since I got here. I have a couple cars, and Cindy has a car, but I've driven a Cadillac since I've been here. And they're the best. I mean, they've done an unbelievable job. I'm about ready to turn my Escalade in. I'm getting ready to get another Escalade. So there's one going to be turned in with 30,000 miles on it. It's like brand new.
0: Hey, take notes. I might head over there after this, and let me know when you take care of that. I'll see if I can find it on the lot.
2: I've owned a Cadillac, a couple, I think. I can't remember Escalades. Really went GMC for a while, did Denali, but then once I bought a Sierra truck, pickup truck, which I never thought I'd be a pickup truck driver. 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I can go to Bergstrom for service, and my service guy over there, I've known for years when I was driving my Escalade and stuff, and it's a great, great place, and the service is unbelievable.
3: He's taking great care of me, too.
2: Yeah, I mean, 100%.
3: Just really good people.
2: Yep.
0: 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All right, Coach, fire us up for Wisconsin and Notre Dame Sunday night at Lambeau Field. Here's what I want to know. If you were talking to the team here this week, telling everyone, this is your opportunity to take down the fourth-ranked team in the country on a massive stage with everybody in the country watching at Lambeau Field. What's the message you would share?
1: I can't tell you everything I'd say. I'd have to kill you. but the one thing I would preach all week, Notre Dame. We've all heard and read about Notre Dame. Historic past, tremendous tradition. All those things. We know about the Golden Dome. We know about, what's his name?
2: Touchdown Jesus?
0: Touchdown Jesus.
1: Well, not Touchdown Jesus. No. I'm talking about the little guy that couldn't.
0: Oh, play. Rudy.
1: Rudy. We all know about Rudy. Right. We know all those stories. Bottom line is, you're not playing the Dome. You're not playing Joe Theismann. You're not playing all those other players, you know. You're not playing the history of Notre Dame. You're playing the cats that show up this week. And that's who you line up and play against. They're the same as the guys you line up and practice against. So don't make this bigger than what it is. Those gold helmets now will take your breath away. You know, they paint them every week. And I'm telling you, that first week, first game I coached there, they came out, they were sparkling and took my breath away, and I'm coaching. So don't be enamored with all that. Don't be enamored with the history. You're playing against the cat that lines up against you. And it's no different than the cat that you line up against every day in practice. Get after him.
2: And we're not going there. You know, we're not going to Notre Dame.
0: Not going to South Bend.
2: No, we're not going to South Bend.
0: I mean, you had a pretty historic venue at Lambeau Field.
2: And they'll travel well. You know, they're not far, obviously.
1: Well, it'll be, I think, I would guess this is going to be a 50-50 crowd.
3: But technically it's an away game, supposedly, right? But
0: yes,
3: they're playing up there.
0: Notre Dame is technically the home team. Just like Wisconsin was technically the home team at Soldier Field.
3: Tickets to make it more 50-50. The Badger faithful are going to find a way to make it big.
1: I would say it'd be close to 50-50.
2: And having 10 years ago experienced that atmosphere, you know, upsetting LSU top, you know, 3-4.
0: I think they were fifth ranked in the country.
2: They were fifth ranked? Okay. All right.
0: Yeah. So very similar circumstances.
2: Yeah. You know, it just, that was electric. LSU did, you know, probably traveled 30,000, but they would have traveled another 15 to 20 more if they didn't have that devastation with the flooding there at that time, and talked to a lot of the LSU fans, which were great people, great fans. And it's different, and it's almost like it's good for Wisconsin, and it's good for Notre Dame too. I mean, it's going to

0: electric to be at that neutral site, the historic Lambeau Field. It couldn't be better.
1: I'm not going to talk about points with the kids, but, you know, we are underdogs.
2: 20.5 point underdogs.
1: Nobody's given us a chance, which Coach would embrace that challenge. You know, David versus Goliath. They're not – and find different things that where we are disrespected, we're an afterthought. They're going to worry about how they're going to win the national championship. We're worried about winning the game and smacking you in the mouth and being physical up front, playing great defense, turn the ball over, protect the football. Let's get on, guys. Coach, let's get some time of possession and get after their ass.
0: The first thing I'm going to do is watch that offensive front. I'm going to watch, you know, as I always do. But in particular, you know, we got some new guys, had some injured, our two best guys, all training camp. You know, it sounds like Mandel and Haywood are going to practice or are practicing this week. We saw them Friday. They weren't practicing, but they were all suited up. Haywood wasn't in a boot. You know, so the guys that we brought in through the transfer portal, whether it's Lucas Simmons, you know, from Florida State at right tackle, handling Haywood's position if he can't go. But I was impressed with also the Ole Miss kid at left tackle.
1: So Wilkins?
0: Wilkins, yeah. I was impressed with him. Really like Cubberly, the guard. He's impressed me. The center is not bad, you know. You know, we got to see live action. Practice is tough to evaluate, as Coach has said many times.
1: He's got a better anchor than our guy last year.
0: I was just happy to see inside drill. That's happened all training camp. So,
1: but he's not light. Like last year's center was kind of light.
0: We were on our fourth.
1: I know, but even when he was healthy,
0: center,
1: he seemed light.
0: I think at Alabama that weighed 250 pounds. So yes, he's definitely heavier for sure.
1: No, I'm talking about the guy that started that was hurt.
0: They went through four of them.
1: I know, but the starter was not available, and if he was available, he was light. He played light.
0: The guy that kept getting hurt for a transfer from Cincinnati.
1: Yeah, that kid.
0: Yeah. I just been 300-pounder, but, you know.
3: I thought we turned the page from last
0: Let's talk
3: year.
0: About this game.
3: Yeah, I thought we turned the page from last year. Yeah, we're done with that. Here's what I want to ask
2: you. What I'm doing is telling you that the center this year is freaking ready to go.
3: And
2: the guy last year wasn't.
0: I like it.
3: That's what we want to do. So
0: just stay healthy.
3: You like the looks of the offensive line.
0: Yeah. See how he bowed up?
3: I like that.
2: We're not all this happiness here. We got to get a little...
0: You know. Tarek's game ready. He's getting game
2: ready.
0: Is it a game week? Tape your ankles. It's coming out quick. I guarantee it.
3: One could describe Tarek as explosive right now. And so I wanted to ask you about this. Colton Joseph said on the Big Ten Network preview during this offseason, what to expect from the Badgers offense. He said explosiveness. Coach, what do you think that means for what this offense will look like in 2026?
4: You know, I've been watching them practice. They're not afraid to throw it down the field. You know, I see a lot of balls down the field, which is good, but you got to catch some. You just can't burn it down. But and they have some home run hitters lined up in the backfield. They have a lot of speed. So I think he said the right thing. And now you got to back it up.
0: And you just got to protect that quarterback. We got to set up the pass with running the football, you know. And again, we'll see if those guys can go. Mandel not at right guard, Tarek, to your point. We kind of need him to between him and Haywood, they're 1-1A as far as their best lineman. We need him to protect that center, too, over there. Blake Cherry, transfer from Arkansas, who, you know, Mateos likes him a lot, but he's a young kid. He's 19 years old, you know, so he experience isn't there, you know, that Mandel has.
4: I get fired up when you talk about running the ball. If you can run the ball, you play with anybody. Because you stay in the game. You can shorten the game. You can milk. I can remember we were playing games years ago, and we're playing a team that's heavy favored. And I'd show my quarterback, I'd show him like this, like I'm milking a cow. Milk the clock. Don't snap that ball unless it's under 5 seconds. That we could run a third. If we're ahead by a touchdown in the third quarter and we have the ball, you may not get it again. We're going to milk that clock. If we're moving it down the field, when Ronnie was playing, I'm going to give it to Ronnie 20 times in a row. And we're just going to get three first down. Boom. But it's burning 25 seconds off the clock every snap. That clock goes down fast.
1: And these guys, you know, with Colton Joseph, who could run the ball, you got Abu Salma, and then you got him. You had two opportunities to really make hay in the run game, to Coach's point, and keep the clock going. You know, Derek, back to your point, I think the our Haywood kid is the one I'd really

0: really like to see. I think Mandel's, I think, good, but, like, you know, he still has to prove himself a little bit.
1: Well,
0: more.
1: I agree. I just meant protecting kind of the inside a little bit, you know.
0: We just got to get better throughout the offensive line, right?
1: Yeah, and there's not one other unit that needs more, you know, to sync up and have cohesion than the offensive line. All together, combos, you know, trades, deuces, you name it, unders, all of it, you know, they have to have those reps together, which they haven't had on the right side.
0: We know this, Coach Mateos.
2: Mateos. I've heard it both ways.
0: He's dialed in. Dialed in, and it's been a big focus of this team. So I believe, you know, the culture's right, the mission is right, they're on the right path. Now they have to come together and get it done. As Coach said, get on your guys, just stay in a block. We don't have to bury guys. I mean, they're not going to do that against a really good defensive line. But if we get on them, Coach,
3: cover them up.
0: Yep, cover them up. Let Abu Sama and Colton Joseph make hay.
2: I hope the players are it's shining brightly in their play on Sunday night as Wisconsin and Notre Dame kick it off 6:30 on NBC at Lambeau Field.
3: Wow.
2: 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Once again, Milwaukee's home of the Wisconsin Badgers. Excited to hear Matt
3: LePay
2: and Mark Tauscher on the call. And all of us will be in attendance at the game this week, too. That's going to be awesome.
1: They're at the trio.
2: Yes, we'll be outside pregame, and then we'll all head into the stadium.
0: Are you sure you
2: catch this as well?
0: Derek and my name on the list?
2: I am not in charge of the list this time around, so that's up to you guys to talk to the powers that be.
0: Oh,
2: I'm not putting anyone.
0: He's actually questioning it.
2: Coach is on the list.
0: I was just joking around. Now we're not even. We got to check. We're on the list.
3: You're traveling with me.
0: Yeah, I'm going, Coach. Yeah,
1: I'm getting too old. My old ass can't hop a picket fence anymore, Jesse. So I got to get on that list.
3: You're at the point you go through it now, Ink.
0: That's right.
2: There's some interns that are usually running the front gates. They're probably not going to have any idea who you guys are. So if you just say you're coach's security, then they'll let you in. So
0: okay.
2: That's probably your best.
1: That's what we tried to do at the Rockford Casino. That didn't work too well.
2: More of the Barry Alvarez Show presented by Hard Rock Casino Rockford from Coach's Cabana coming up next on ESPN Wisconsin.
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5: Here's a look at your weatherology forecast. Chance of thunderstorms tonight. Otherwise, mainly cloudy skies expected. Lows dip down to about 68. Winds out of the southeast, 5 to 10 miles per hour. Chance of thunderstorms with fog and spots early tomorrow. Daytime highs approaching 86. Cloudy skies with a few peaks of sun. I'm meteorologist Jennifer Wojcicki on 1430 ESPN Beaver Dam. Right now, 71.
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1: Show presented by Hard Rock Casino Rockford, live from Coach's Cabana, alongside Rose Bowl champions Derek Engler, Tarek Sala, of course the legend Barry Alvarez, and our host tonight along with his wife Cindy. My name is Jesse Nelson, and it is our pleasure to now be joined by Wisconsin's new director of athletics, Sean Eichhorst, who joins us here at Coach's Cabana. Sean, thanks so much for taking some time to make the trip over and join us here this evening.
2: And Jesse,
1: thanks, boys. Is this your first trip to the cabana? Have you been here before?
2: Since I've returned.
3: That's a trick question. It's a return trip to the cabana.
1: Uh-huh. Second home away from home, I'm sure. Sean, how's the transition been here as you've been getting started here through these first few months as the director of athletics?
2: It's been great to be back home. It's been good to visit with Coach. He's been around quite a bit. Obviously, it's been good to hang around with Tark and Derek. Good to see you.
4: Yeah,
2: and,
4: you too.
2: It's just been fun reconnecting with folks, being back home. I just love this place, and I'm just really looking forward to stewarding this thing and helping in any way I can to keep this thing moving. You know, Coach, these guys right here set the foundation. You know, when I was driving over, I was thinking about this. You know, this group of people here that I get a chance to visit with tonight, they set the foundation for Wisconsin football. And I'm really interested in hearing, you know, Derek and Tark, you know, when you're in the locker room with Coach, as he's laying the foundation for what would be Wisconsin football as we know it, what is he talking to you guys about? What are the staff and all the people around it? What are they talking to you about? Because nobody on the outside believed it was possible. So I'm most interested in hearing from you guys about laying that foundation for Wisconsin. Sorry to take this away.
1: I'm going
2: to
1: let you host the show, Sean.
2: Those are the things I'm interested in.
3: I thought you'd say that for your show.
2: No.
3: That's good.
5: Sally, you can do it.
2: I didn't lay it, buddy.
3: Great question.
2: You did.
5: Well, the first thing you walk in, and you see love, trust, commitment, belief on the meeting room. And, you know, as a young man, you may not know what that is, but by the time you leave, you know exactly what that is. And that's the foundation of a family and people coming together to compete at a high level. And you can overcome adversity, and you may not be the fastest, strongest, you know, or, you know, you may not be the five-star, but, you know, we believe in you. Coach believes in you, and he's going to bring out the best in you, and he's going to prepare you to play a game. So he's going to get an edge. He's going to, you know, every little bit, you know, playing Notre Dame, we were talking earlier, they didn't give us a chance of winning this game. Well, Coach is going to really expose that and use that to our advantage, because, we're disrespected, but we are built to win this game because we're damn good on defense. We're going to control the line of scrimmage, and we're going to believe in ourselves. So, that's, you know, in a nutshell, when I think of Coach Alvarez, he makes us believe in who we are and makes us tougher, and we get after it.
4: Yeah, you know, Sean, as a young freshman, 1992, being at Holy Name Seminary and training camp, and it's still to this day, and I'm actually, you know, coaching my eighth grade son's Middleton youth football team, and just going harping on the same things. It's the little things, it's the details, it's the little things, it's on and off the field. It is everything you do. You pick up after yourself. You take care of your teammates. Every little thing. I mean, from no hats in the team meeting room, there's a plethora of the little things. And you start paying attention to detail like that, it's going to transfer on the field. There's no question about it. That's in life. That's just not in the game of football. And that has stuck with me, you know, 35 years later. You know, so I still to this day, if you're not doing the little things and paying attention to detail, you know, you're not going to accomplish your goals and have the success that you want. So
5: that's, one last thing, we could talk all night about this, but, you know, I remember going into the Rose Bowl in 94, and if you lined up that UCLA team, put them in shorts, put us in shorts, they're the best looking group. They had, you know, five-star kids. They're all built 6'5" long, but we had the heart, we had the soul. We were tougher. We were, you know, all the things that Coach prepared us for manifest itself on that day. And I just like being the underdog a little bit and have an edge about me. And I'm going to knock you out, and that's what's going to go on. So
2: you did pretty good.
5: That's what's going to happen.
4: I mean, every game Coach would find an edge, or if not, he'd make one up.
3: Make it up.
4: Yeah.

0: we're going to have an edge. We're going to find a way why we're going to win. To hell. You're not going in there to lose. I'm going to tell you why.
1: Coach, how do you get a group of young men like this to start to believe?
0: Somehow you have to create success for them early on, whether it be practice or whatever. But they have, you have to challenge them, but somewhere along the line they have to have success. And when they have it, you have to make a big deal of it. And, you know, I watch our guys practice. I like the way we're practicing. I like what we do. And I'm sure, you know, we used to give all kinds of awards. I mean, if you didn't get an award, you weren't going to play. You might not even get on a scout team. Wear hats, T-shirts, what? You do anything well in practice, I'm going to give you an award.
2: Hey, we even had Scout Team Players of the Week, Coach.
0: Oh,
2: I got a couple of those plaques.
0: Oh, yeah. Yeah. But, you know, you got to make your guys feel good. You got to make them want to do well and want to succeed and want to play for the team and do what's best for the team. You got to make them all believe it's a team.
1: Well, what I always loved about being around you in the short period of time that we were together is how much you did celebrate success across the board. I think it just lifted everybody's spirits within the department. You said, you know, winning's good for the soul.
0: Yeah.
1: And but you were really good with people and celebrating people's accomplishments because it's hard.
0: It's hard. And I can remember, I think we beat, if I'm not mistaken, it's Ball State. We beat Ball State in an opener. Squeaked it out. Had to get a knock. They fumbled late in the game for us to score to win. And we went in, and one of the questions from one of the media, what are you going to do tonight? You know, they think I'm miserable. I said, you know what, I'm going to go home and celebrate. It's hard to win, man.
1: No
0: it's
1: doubt.
0: Really hard to win. But tomorrow we're going to get started because we got a lot of work to do. You know, we never get far away from that. But you got to celebrate success. And somewhere along the line, guys have to have fun. It's not a grind. They have to have some fun along the way. So
2: we were talking about that earlier, Coach. I mean, it didn't matter if it was a non-conference game against the University of Washington, being the Space Needle or bowl trips. There was always activities or trips lined up for us. Now, you know, Coach and his staff would work our asses off. So, you know, played hard, worked hard. There's no question about that. But we all talk about that as alumni. Hey, you remember that trip? Remember when we went to Hawaii before we went to Tucson to the bowl game, and Coach took us out there for an extra 5 days during Thanksgiving to the University of Hawaii? We had two bowl games that year. I mean, yeah. It's little things like that that never escape. It's lifetime memories for sure.
0: I've got a question for you, Sean. So Texas does things right. That's a big-time place. What do you bring? What did you learn there that you can bring here that can contribute to what we've been doing?
1: Fundamentally, for me, what I saw was what all the things that we're talking about, that the game is still fundamentally the same, but you got to put a group of people together that are all on the same page and unified. And I think when we got to Texas in 2018, it was fractured a bit. Their expectations were really high, but in order to lay that foundation with really, really tight bricks and you get the right people in the right seats and you get good kids in the program that are all striving to do the same thing, I just saw the evolution of Texas football in the way that you know, Steve had really methodically built his staff in everything that they believed in. You know, he was the same guy every day. You know, he always said, you know, who you are some of the time is who you are all of the time. And they really held each other accountable, and they got better. I saw development. I think every place I've seen good football, you've seen development. Kids got better. They got bigger, stronger, faster. They were confident. I didn't see any one sort of piece or another. I just saw a vision on how it should look and a group of people. And we had alignment too, Coach. I mean, we had right from the governor's office to the chairman to the president of the university to the athletic director to the football coach. Everybody was aligned on what this was going to look like and how we were going to go about it. And, you know, everybody talks about money whipping and all that other sort of stuff. We were very good stewards of our resources. It still comes down to the fundamentals of the game and having a group of coaches and support staff members and players that all buy in to a common vision. And then you got to go get it done. And it's hard.

0: hard. I mean, you know better than anyone. The margin of success in college football at this level is really, really hard. So you got to take care of the details.
1: Yeah.
2: Well, Sean, with that background and with your experience here, growing up in Wisconsin, working here, I mean, you got to feel really good about the opportunity to take all the stuff that you've learned and put it to work, because you're just uniquely qualified with that background and with the relationships you have here. I mean, we're fired up, but I know you are, but can you just tell us, like, and what it means to you? And
0: well, it means everything to me. I mean, I grew up here. This is a special, iconic place. The foundation is solid. And so you're not wondering whether people are passionate about what it is we're trying to get done. I mean, you got that. I think it's just, it's a Texas phrase. It was a Darryl Royal phrase. We put a lot of the BBs back in the box. I think it's just unification, getting people aligned and united in the front. And I think if we're united, we're unstoppable in that way. You know, we're very, very humble, hardworking people. We're stubborn in some regards. But when we get behind an effort, you know, we're hard to deal with. And so it's hard enough to compete against your opponent, right? They're trying to drive wedges, you know, in your programs and all that other sort of stuff. I mean, the building's got to be strong from the inside out, and then you can start to attack it as you go outside that. I just have the good fortune of having a lot of great mentors, and I've never coached, and that's one thing that Coach taught me a lot about was how to listen to coaches, picking your moments. Being supportive. Don't ever put yourself, don't ever tell a coach that I know what you're going through. Okay, because you don't. You don't. But that doesn't mean that you're not going to be there and provide a lot of support. And hopefully some experience, folks will listen a little bit more than maybe 10 years ago. I've been around it a little bit. And I know who to talk to. You know, I think the other thing is you got to be vulnerable in some ways, and you got to be secure at the same time, so that I don't have all the answers. That's another thing I learned, right? Yeah, you don't have to have all the answers, but at least you have to have the confidence to reach out to the people that do and bring people together so they can solve problems together. It's hard to solve them alone.
3: It obviously helped too, Sean, having strong relationships, history here. And, you know, your family's got to be ecstatic. But knowing some of those people to go to right away, being at University of Wisconsin and growing up here and having a lot of, trusted friends here. I think I saw a presser when you first came back, and one of the first things you said, and I'm just like, there are a lot of people that just loved what he just said. And you said Ringo Strong.
0: Yeah.
3: And so

0: not just football, but across the department. I think you definitely have touched a nerve, and people are really ecstatic to have you back here, for sure.
1: Well, you got to remember where you came from,
0: yeah,
1: and the people that helped you get there. And I had plenty of nights in bars with Rob, because there's no greater Badger than Ringo. But he was very passionate about everything. You know that, Coach. Yeah, we all know that about him. But he always said, you can do this, right? Like, there'll be a day when you'll get a chance. And I'm like, you're crazy. Like, what are you talking about? He's one of those guys who believe that we all could do more than what we thought we could do, and that was some of the magic. And I just wanted to make sure that everybody who had a chance to know him and touch him recognized, you know, that. And you know, and Doc and Phyllis were the first folks that you know, that I had in Coach's old office. They were the first visitors I had, and we spent an hour and had a lot of conversations, a lot of tears, and all that kind of stuff. He's a special guy.
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4: 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Sean, I was hoping you would show up wearing a Hawaiian shirt the way I am, because we're out here in the cabana.
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4: 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Appreciate that.
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4: Can't wait to run it back next week once we beat Notre Dame Sunday night. Sean, now, you know, practice is in full swing here. We're ready to kick off the season on Sunday night. What are you hoping to see from the Wisconsin football season here in 2026?
5: A competitive group that is competitive game in, game out. I think week to week, just getting better, you know, just fundamentally. You got to be physical. You got to be tough. You got to be resilient. All those things that great teams and great coaches talk about. But we know what good football looks like. And I just want to see that. And I know Luke does too. He's working his butt off. His staff. I think they've had a good fall camp. I've watched a fair amount of practices. I know Coach and a lot of folks here have as well. I'm still getting to know the players and the coaches, but I like what I see. They look efficient in practice. Doesn't seem like they're wasting a lot of time. I got a chance to watch some of the mock practice on Sunday. Just, you know what good football is looking like. The units are in sync. They know what they're doing. They're getting lined up, all those other kind of things. So I'm really excited to see what that looks like come Sunday night. As the rest of us are, and I think the guys, I get a chance to see them at trading table quite a bit. It's a good group of guys. They're together. There's leadership there, and I think they know what it is that's in front of them. So I just want to see a good competitive brand of football. We just got to be competitive.
4: I guess this question
5: is, give her a chance to win.
4: Both of you guys, Sean and Barry, as athletic directors, what do you look for in head coaches to assess where a program is at and the trajectory that it is capable of reaching moving forward?
5: Coach, here's the search firm right here.
6: You want to see him?
5: I am the search firm.
6: I am the search firm.
4: Get ready to go viral, Coach.
6: I believe that was my line.
5: It was.
6: You want to see improvement. You want to, I mean, as a coach week to week, you want to see improvement. So if I'm on the outside looking in, you've got all week to see what, and you're dissecting it a hell of a lot more than I did during the week. You know, I watch the game, then I go home, I might watch a replay, and that's it. They watch it all week, and they break it down. All your coaches are doing it. I want to see improvement. I want to see each phase improve in what they had issues with. If you have the same issue coming up week after week after week, you got problems. either you guys can't do what you're

0: asking them to do, or you're teaching it wrong. You know, so figure that out. I want to see improvement, and, you know, the results will take care of themselves.
1: Sean, anything to add to that?
2: No, I think that's right. I think coach the coaches. I think that's what I've seen coach from mentor perspective, the good coaches I've been around. You know, when you took me to visit with Coach Saban that one time, just attention to detail, you said it, just making sure that they're coached up and that you don't let mistakes go by. You've got to correct those mistakes week to week. I think that's where development is, right, Coach?
0: Yeah.
2: And so you just have to have leaders that are so detail-oriented and will make sure that those things are taken care of, because those are the things that will end up getting you beat.
0: You can't overlook it and pretend like it didn't happen.
2: Right.
0: You know, the play's going over here, but you see you run it left and your left tackle didn't step down to cut off somebody. Because the next game, he's going to do the same thing. It may beat you in a big game. You know, so every little detail has to be corrected. And then you get a chance to watch it again on film and correct it again to make sure that it's not repeated. If it is, you got a bad coach.
1: Sean, it's been 9 months since Wisconsin's been out on the football field. It's been a lot of developments since then. We're really excited for this weekend. How excited are you, and how important do you think this weekend is for fans of the Wisconsin Badgers around the state?
2: I mean, are you kidding me? Two iconic programs, two amazing universities, two universities that coaches have some connection to. At Lambeau Field, one of the most historic football venues in the United States. And so I'm really super excited. Again, just to think about that being my first opportunity to Wisconsin play as the director is pretty amazing when you step back and you think about my journey. I'm just excited because there's a lot of optimism, there's positivity within our fan base. And if you can't get excited for that game on, you know, Sunday night, then you can't really get jacked up about anything.
1: I love that. Tarek Dirk, I'll give you guys the last word here with Sean Eichhorst, Director of Athletics at the University of Wisconsin.
3: Sean, I know I want to say thank you for coming, and we're just fired up to have you. I think there's a feeling in the air amongst alumni, our football alumni, the donors, that you're going to keep us in the right direction and make a real positive impact. So I'm fired up. I know the landscape of college football is changing every day, but you're uniquely qualified, as I said before, to lead us in this deal. So I'm just excited to have you on board, and can't wait to whatever we can do to help you. We're here.
4: Yeah, I appreciate you coming out, Sean. Obviously, you got a lot on your schedule. And talking to Linda yesterday, I mean, just really truly appreciate that, and it means a lot to all of us here. It means a lot to all the Badger fans in the state, as far as right away the communication has been there. And I think I don't think anybody. It's not a mystery that we were missing some of that. So. That's really, and you know this, Wisconsin fans, they truly respect that, but they demand it too.
2: And, they should.
4: Yeah. And
2: they care, you know, about everything and everything.
4: Yeah, absolutely.
2: And everyone.
4: And that's and we're just really, we're excited and looking forward to the season, but more importantly, having you here running the whole show again.
2: So. Well, I learned from the best, so I'm really excited, and nobody's going to work harder than me. I mean, I'm not doing any blocking and tackling. I wished I could, but going to be
0: so
2: a
0: fast.
2: Lot of pride and
0: not so fast.
2: Yeah, yeah. a lot of pride and passion. A lot of pride and passion.
0: I know you throw yourself in there.
2: I would.
0: You may be fed back, though.
2: That'd be okay.
0: That's okay.
1: Coach, you said last week how much confidence you had in Sean leading the program. What is it about him that has you believing so much in where this program's going to go?
0: Sean knows the business. Sean's a smart guy. He's got tremendous experience. He's been here. He knows Wisconsin, you know, and he knows the business. And he'll be on top of it. And some guys have the job they think, but I think he's smart enough. If he sees something isn't going quite right, he'll step in. He's strong enough. He's going to manage it. And he'll take care of his business. He'll be on top of it. And there's no one else I'd rather have running this program, because it runs the department, than Sean. So.
1: Well, I think that's a good place to leave it then here for this week's edition of the Barry Alvarez Show, presented by Hard Rock.

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2: Thanks, Cindy.
1: By the way, Mark Tauscher did say that since we're doing the show at the Cabana, if Wisconsin beats Notre Dame, when we come back here in another week or two, we all jump in the pool when we do the show.
3: We'll
1: Sean,
3: do the
1: would you like
3: here.
1: To join us in that?
2: Where the hell's that camera? I'm going to turn that.
3: No. Tauscher's going in.
1: Swim shirt and all.
3: He's a big swim shirt. Everyone. Yeah. He's committing everyone. Tausch goes in. We eat.
4: There'll be no water left in the pool.
3: There it goes. We're about ready to close it up.
1: From Coach's Cabana, thanks so much for joining us, Derek Engler, Tarek Salah, Barry Alvarez, Wisconsin Director of Athletics, Sean Eichhorst. I'm Jesse Nelson. Thanks so much for coming along for the Barry Alvarez Show, presented by Hard Rock Casino Rockford on ESPN Wisconsin.
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0: goes deep, his 14th blast of the year to make it 4-0 Texas.
1: 105.3 The Fan, Seager's fourth home run versus a left-handed pitcher this season. Rangers tack two more on in the eighth and blank the Rays 6-0. Rays had just three hits all games. Yandy Diaz went 2-for-4. The rest of the team, 1-for-26, 6 Ks. Again, Rangers win it 6-0. White Sox Astros, number one in the AL Central, meet number one in the AL West. Two runs apiece in the first two frames. We pick it up, bottom of the third, Astros at the plate.
2: That's a breaking ball. Hit into right center field, hit very well. Back on it, Peters, and it's off the wall. Astros will score two. Varsho racing for third. They're thinking about sending him. No, they'll hold him at third base. It's a triple for Dalton. The Astros lead 5-2.
1: KBME 790 AM, Houston plates one more in the inning to make it a four-run third. Go on to win it 6-2. Luis Castillo, six earned runs allowed in four innings pitched, his third most in any game this season. His 7.04 ERA since the All-Star break, that's the worst in baseball among qualified pitchers. Castillo has now allowed at least four runs in five of his six starts with the White Sox. The Astros, 6-2 in their last eight, 2.43 team ERA in their last eight as well. That's the second best in baseball since August 27th. From one court to another, this time Flushing Meadows, that's next. SportsCenter All Night continues. It's ESPN Radio.
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0: three of their last five since a seven-game win streak. Red Sox-Orioles, first game in a four-game series for these two. Both teams got on the board in the first. We enter the sixth. Baltimore's up 3-1.
1: Once again, Rutschman. Pitch.
2: Swing and a drive. He did it again. It's cranked to right. Oh, Charm City is Adley's home. Another bomb, and the Red Sox are within a run at 3-2.
0: WEEI 93.7, eighth former number one overall pick to hit a home run in his first game versus the team that drafted him two innings later in the eighth.
1: 2-1.
2: Driven high into right field. This is carrying back to the track. It is at the wall, and it is gone! Nick Sogard leaves Camden, and it is 5-3 Red Sox.
0: In the ninth.
1: Here's Roman, and he swings and drives one high and deep into left field. It's at the track, it's at the wall, it's gone! Opposite field homer for Roman, who reigns a little bit in Baltimore, too. Insurance, and it's 6-3 Red Sox.
0: And Boston would grab the win 6-5. Elsewhere, the Athletics defeated the Mariners 7-4, and we head back to the courtroom in Louisiana when SportsCenter All Night continues. It's ESPN Radio.
3: Hey, this is Rich Eisen. 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
5: Here's a look at your weatherology forecast. A flood advisory continues until 1 a.m. tomorrow morning. Chance for storms overnight, otherwise mainly cloudy skies expected. Lows dip down to about 68. Southeasterly winds 5 to 10 miles per hour. More clouds than sun with fog and spots early Friday. Chance for storms. Daytime highs approaching 86. I'm meteorologist Jennifer Wojcicki on 1430 ESPN Beaver Dam. Currently, it's 70 degrees.
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0: I would say that's one of those, like, don't touch the hot stove type situations. You know, he's a guy who loves to run. That's the way he plays. He loves the game. But, you know, for us, we're like those big brothers that are like, bro, like, we love you. Got on the red jersey in practice, but please slide. We need you. No blue tents this year, man. He's developed. I think he's primed to go. The coaching staff has really, you know, took heed to him, and the team has took heed to him. And I think even with going against the defense and Denard's, it's really given him the best opportunity to challenge himself, you know, in training camp.
1: No blue tints for Dart. No blue tints for Scataboo. Giants will need both these guys and Thibodeau when Dallas comes to town week one. Chris Burnett with you here on SportsCenter all night. Back to baseball. Giants, Pirates, these two may have already been looking to the offseason acquisitions. Postseason not really in the cards for either club. Strong finish to this season sure would be nice, though. Pirates grab two runs in the first and will pick it up bottom of the sixth.
2: Here's a bunt right up the first baseline. San Martin throws it away. Mangum with a bunt base hit. And Cruz, who had advanced to third, will come on to score on the throwing error. The Pirates lead 3-0. Mayhem for Mangum.
3: They're going to call it a sacrifice bunt. No hit for Mangum.
1: That from Sports Radio 93.7, The Fan. Giants scored two in the seventh, but that'd be it. Pirates win this one 5-2. Pirates scored five runs today. None of them came via a hit. And with their win, the Pirates have won three consecutive series, tied for their longest streak since the start of last season. Marlins, Royals, Miami, the one with something to play for, just 2.5 back from the third NL wildcard spot. Just win. It's that simple. Kansas City, 8 back in the wildcard. Clock is ticking if they want to try and make a late run here. In the bottom of the fifth, Miami up 3-2.
4: One on, one out. 3-2 Miami. And a high drive off the bat of Jensen. Back to the wall and gone. He's done it again. Carter Jensen's 22nd home run.
1: 96.5 The Fan. Jensen ties 1999 Carlos Beltran and 1987 Bo Jackson for the second most home runs by a rookie in Royals history. Jensen finished 3-for-4, a home run, a triple, a double, but a single short of the cycle. Royals finish off the Marlins here 7-3. We had the FIFA World Cup. Now it's the FIBA World Cup. 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
2: The U.S. women's national team plays its group phase opener Friday against China. They'll face Italy on Sunday and then Czechia on Monday. The championship game is set for September 13th. 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Football's back, if you didn't already know. And the Indianapolis Colts, they're ready to go this year. Head coach Shane Steichen named Daniel Jones QB1. QB Anthony Richardson, former number 5 overall pick, QB2. Steichen with more on Richardson.
3: Yeah, I think he's grown a ton, just as an individual. You know, a young player in this league, learning, going through adversity, going through, you know, things, uncontrollable things, injuries that he's had to battle through. Like we said all along, he's a very talented player, and he stuck with it and kept grinding, you know, and he's in the same spot, you know, he was last year after the competition. And so I'm excited for him and his growth going forward.
2: One play away now for Richardson. Colts host the Ravens, a team with Super Bowl aspirations, week one. As we head east to Philly, Jalen Hurts and company, they're about ready to go. They'll do so without wide receiver A.J. Brown, who's now with New England. The pressure's mounting on Jalen Hurts to have a big year, but is it warranted? We will see. The latest with the SEC versus State of Louisiana when SportsCenter All Night continues. It's ESPN Radio.
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0: Rays, well, they trail the Guardians by 1.5 games for that third and final AL wildcard spot. Chance to make up a game here. We enter the fifth tied 1-run apiece. Blue Jays at the dish.
1: The 0-1. Lined by Lucas, right center field, down in the gap, rolling toward the warning track. One run scores Clement. Valenzuela scoots in right behind him. First to third goes Bateman on a 2-run double by Nathan Lucas. And the Blue Jays lead it 3-1 in the fifth.
0: 590 the fan. Toronto would make it a 4-run fifth to jump out in front and did not look back. Cleveland got two back in the bottom half of the inning, but the Blue Jays take this one 6-3. They move a half game back of the Guardians for that third AL wildcard spot. Brett Bateman, 3-for-5 with a run, his 10th multi-hit game in his first 22 career games, leads the Blue Jays in hits with 30. The Guardians, they've lost 3 of their last 5 since a 7-game win streak. Red Sox-Orioles, first game in a 4-game series for these two. Both teams got on the board in the first. We enter the sixth. Baltimore's up 3-1.
2: Once again, Rutschman pitch.
3: Swing and a drive. He did it again. It's cranked to right. Oh, Charm City is Adley's home. Another bomb, and the Red Sox are within a run at 3-2.
0: WEEI 93.7, eighth former number one overall pick to hit a home run in his first game versus the team that drafted him 2 innings later in the eighth.
2: 2-1.
3: Driven high into right field. This is carrying back to the track. It is at the wall, and it is gone! Nick Sogard leaves Camden, and it is 5-3 Red Sox.
0: In the ninth.
2: Here's Roman, and he swings and drives one high and deep into left field. It's at the track. It's at the wall. It's gone!
3: Opposite field homer for Roman, who reigns a little bit in Baltimore, too. Insurance, and it's 6-3 Red Sox.
0: And Boston would grab the win 6-5. Elsewhere, the Athletics defeated the Mariners 7-4, and we head back to the courtroom in Louisiana when SportsCenter All Night continues. It's ESPN Radio.
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10: Here's a look at your weatherology forecast. A flood advisory continues until 1 a.m. this morning. Partly cloudy overnight with a chance of thunderstorms. Lows around 69. Southeast winds 5 to 10 miles per hour. A mix of clouds and sun with fog at times early. Friday, chance for storms. Daytime highs approaching 87. I'm meteorologist Jennifer Wojcicki on 1430 ESPN Beaver Dam. Right now, it's 71 degrees.
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0: show when Dallas comes to town week one. Chris Burnett with you here on SportsCenter all night. Back to baseball, Giants, Pirates. These two may have already been looking to the offseason acquisitions. Postseason not really in the cards for either club. Strong finish to this season sure would be nice, though. Pirates grab two runs in the first and will pick it up bottom of the sixth.
1: Here's a bunt right up the first baseline. San Martin throws it away. Mangum with a bunt base hit. And Cruz, who had advanced to third, will come on to score on the throwing error. The Pirates lead 3-0. Mayhem for Mangum.
2: They're going to call it a sacrifice bunt. No hit for Mangum.
0: That from Sports Radio 93.7, The Fan. Giants scored two in the seventh, but that'd be it. Pirates win this one 5-2. Pirates scored five runs today. None of them came via a hit. And with their win, the Pirates have won three consecutive series, tied for their longest streak since the start of last season. Marlins, Royals, Miami, the one with something to play for, just 2.5 back from the third NL wildcard spot. Just win. It's that simple. Kansas City, 8 back in the wild card. Clock is ticking if they want to try and make a late run here. In the bottom of the fifth, Miami up 3-2.
3: One on, one out. 3-2, Miami. And a high drive off the bat of Jensen. Back to the wall and gone. He's done it again. Carter Jensen's 22nd home run.
0: 96.5, The Fan. Jensen ties 1999 Carlos Beltran and 1987 Bo Jackson for the second most home runs by a rookie in Royals history. Jensen finished 3-for-4, a home run, a triple, a double, but a single short of the cycle. Royals finish off the Marlins here 7-3. We had the FIFA World Cup. Now it's the FIBA World Cup. More when SportsCenter All Night continues. 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

0: against China. They'll face Italy on Sunday and then Czechia on Monday. The championship game, it's set for September 13th. SportsCenter All Night, ESPN Radio, football's back. If you didn't already know, and the Indianapolis Colts, they're ready to go this year. Head coach Shane Steichen named Daniel Jones QB1. QB Anthony Richardson, former number 5 overall pick, QB2. Steichen with more on Richardson.
1: Yeah, I think he's grown a ton, just as an individual. You know, a young player in this league, learning, going through adversity, going through, you know, things, uncontrollable things, injuries that he's had to battle through. Like we said all along, he's a very talented player, and he stuck with it and kept grinding, you know, and he's in the same spot, you know, he was last year after the competition. And so I'm excited for him and his growth going forward.
0: One play away now for Richardson. Colts host the Ravens, a team with Super Bowl aspirations, week 1. As we head east to Philly, Jalen Hurts and company, they're about ready to go. They'll do so without wide receiver A.J. Brown, who's now with New England. The pressure's mounting on Jalen Hurts to have a big year, but is it warranted? We will see. The latest with the SEC versus State of Louisiana when SportsCenter All Night continues. 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
5: Coming up, pro players playing in college. 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And the buzz is buzzing everywhere else, from diamonds to gridirons to tennis courts. Put the tee on. We got a packed show. 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
14: At what point does this mess merge over into the NFL's lane enough to where they say, okay, children, here, let's lend our hand to you?
5: And so that was the scene heading into Thursday's highly anticipated courtroom showdown between the SEC and a Louisiana judge. Breaking news on Thursday night, the ruling has been issued. For all the details and the latest, we check in with ESPN's Pete Thamel and Dan Murphy from Louisiana. Take it away, guys.
15: An injunction was ruled in favor of more than 40 players today in a state eligibility case. It includes, obviously, high-profile LSU players and transfers from Ole Miss, Daquan Wright and Xavier Harris. Judge William Jordan ruled they're going to be eligible today. Dan, walk us through the ruling and what it means.
16: Well, I think the biggest takeaway is, as we just heard from Daquan Wright himself on the steps, he expects to be on the field Saturday night when LSU opens its season against Clemson. Harris said he thinks he might take a week or two before he's ready to play as well. But, you know, the judge had a lot to say today. Everybody had a lot to say during what lasted 8 or 9 hours in courtroom here today. But I think essentially he told the SEC that they could not make up their own rules, or they could not enforce pro player bans based on what he has previously restricted both the NCAA and the SEC from doing because of the situation that we find ourselves in with these eligibility laws.
15: So the next lever that's to be pulled here is tomorrow LSU has to make a decision of whether to add these former pro players to the roster. Walk us through what that means in that decision.
16: To make that decision just a little bit more tricky than it already is, along with today's hearing here in Baton Rouge, the SEC also filed a federal lawsuit in Alabama against LSU and head coach Lane Kiffin, asking a federal judge to enjoin them from putting these players on the roster. So LSU has some cover now from the judge in Baton Rouge, but there is a bit of uncertainty that they're going to have to

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0: since a 7-game win streak. Red Sox Orioles, first game in a 4-game series for these two. Both teams got on the board in the first. We enter the sixth. Baltimore's up 3-1.
1: Once again, Rutschman pitch.
2: Swing and a drive. He did it again. Pitch cranked to right. Oh, Charm City is Adley's home. Another bomb, and the Red Sox are within a run at 3-2.
0: WEEI 93.7, eighth former number one overall pick to hit a home run in his first game versus the team that drafted him two innings later in the eighth.
1: 2-1.
2: Driven high into right field. This is carrying back to the track. It is at the wall. It is gone! Nick Sogard leaves Camden. And it is 5-3 Red Sox.
0: In the ninth.
1: Here's Roman, and he swings and drives one high and deep into left field. It's at the track. It's at the wall. It's gone!
2: Opposite field homer for Roman, who reigns a little bit in Baltimore, too. Insurance, and it's 6-3 Red Sox.
0: And Boston would grab the win 6-5. Elsewhere, the Athletics defeated the Mariners 7-4, and we head back to the courtroom in Louisiana when SportsCenter All Night continues. It's ESPN Radio.
3: This is Rich Eisen. 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
5: Here's a look at your weatherology forecast. Chance of thunderstorms overnight, otherwise mainly cloudy skies expected. Lows level off around 69, southeasterly winds 5 to 10 miles per hour. Chance for storms with fog and spots early Friday, daytime highs approaching 87, sunshine mixed with clouds at times. I'm meteorologist Jennifer Wojcicki on 1430 ESPN Beaver Dam. Right now, 70.
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0: chance to win their home opener. Georgia Tech's field goal attempt gets blocked by Colorado's Boo Carter as the Buffaloes win Learfield.
1: A 45-yard attempt with 3 seconds remaining. He makes it. They win. He misses. The Buffs win. Snap put down. Kick is up. And it got blocked! And the game is over!
2: Boo Carter.
1: And Colorado wins at Bobby Todd! Boo Carter blocked the field goal! Start to 2026 and Prime's return to Atlanta.
0: And that was Colorado's first

0: first win against an ACC opponent since January 1st, 1957, when it beat Clemson in the Orange Bowl. SportsCenter All Night, ESPN Radio. The WNBA season is paused for a few weeks. Enter the FIBA World Cup, which begins Friday and will run through September 13th in Berlin, Germany. Team USA, per usual, it's stacked. Star Caitlin Clark on the emotions of the world stage.
1: I honestly think it's just excitement. I mean, I think it's nice that obviously we've been in a full playing game of the WNBA. Like, obviously it's a different competition when there's a different thing and games played a little bit differently, but it's nice to have the flow of playing a real basketball game and preparation that goes into that, whether that's the scout, whether that's body recovery, whether it's just those little things, and then on game day, like mentally preparing. I think, you obviously know what it takes. It's a little bit different. Your rules may be very different as it is made on a WNBA team. So I think for myself, continue to prepare the way I've always have, and we'll be ready.
0: The U.S. women's national team plays its group phase opener Friday against China. They'll face Italy on Sunday and then Czechia on Monday. The championship game is set for September 13th. SportsCenter All Night, ESPN Radio. Football's back, if you didn't already know. And the Indianapolis Colts, they're ready to go this year. Head coach Shane Steichen named Daniel Jones QB1. QB Anthony Richardson, former number 5 overall pick, QB2. Steichen with more on Richardson.
2: Yeah, I think he's grown a ton, just as an individual. A young player in this league, learning, going through adversity, going through, things, uncontrollable things, injuries that he's had to battle through. Like we said all along, he's a very talented player, and he stuck with it and kept grinding, and he's in the same spot, he was last year after the competition. And so I'm excited for him and his growth going forward.
0: One play away now for Richardson. Colts host the Ravens, a team with Super Bowl aspirations, week 1. As we head east to Philly, Jalen Hurts and company, they're about ready to go. They'll do so without wide receiver A.J. Brown, who's now with New England. The pressure's mounting on Jalen Hurts to have a big year, but is it warranted? We will see. The latest with the SEC versus State of Louisiana when SportsCenter All Night continues. It's ESPN Radio.
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0: State back in the wild card. Clock is ticking if they want to try and make a late run here. In the bottom of the fifth, Miami up 3-2.
1: One on, one out. 3-2, Miami. And a high drive off the bat of Jensen. Back to the wall and gone. He's done it again. Carter Jensen's 22nd home run.
0: 96.5 The Fan. Jensen ties 1999 Carlos Beltran and 1987 Bo Jackson for the second most home runs by a rookie in Royals history. Jensen finished 3-for-4, a home run, a triple, a double, but a single short of the cycle. Royals finish off the Marlins here 7-3. We had the FIFA World Cup. Now it's the FIBA World Cup. More when SportsCenter All Night continues. 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
5: 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Chris Burnett with you here on SportsCenter All Night. Breaking news Thursday night, a Baton Rouge judge has granted an injunction to pro players seeking to return to LSU. Daquan Wright and Xavier Harris, who recently were on NFL rosters, have been cleared to join LSU and potentially play as early as Saturday night. Stick with us as we share the latest. For now, let's check in on the other court. Flushing Meadows for the U.S. Open, to be exact. 2023 U.S. Open champion Coco Gauff capped off the summer hardcourt lead-up stretch with a title in Cincinnati. She was in prime time on Thursday night. She defeated Paula Badosa 6-4 and 7-6 to advance to the third round at the U.S. Open for the fifth straight year.
6: I think it's good to be battle-tested. I mean, I won here in 2023. I think I went three sets, like, I felt like almost every match. And honestly, when I saw the draw, I was like, well, I lost to Dari a bunch of times, and I lost to Paul a bunch of times. So I knew if I got through my first round match, the second round was just going to be tough regardless. And I think for me, it's a good confidence booster knowing that I can get through these matches. Obviously, you know, I would prefer maybe not to play someone I've lost to so many times second round. But I think today was a big confidence booster. And I think getting through in straight sets, too, makes a big difference.
5: Gauff has now won 16 straight sets since losing the opening set in Cincinnati. She will face Christina Buxa in the third round. Also in action, 13 seed Naomi Osaka, who won 6-2, 5-7, 6-1. Osaka earns the 80th career major match win.
7: Obviously, the match was really difficult. I think on my end, it was more like mentally, I wanted to play perfectly, and obviously that's not going to happen every day. So in the third set, I just tried to do what I could do, and thankfully I was able to win.
5: Osaka has reached the third round at all four majors this year, the second season of her career accomplishing that feat. She will face Elise Mertens in the third round. And number nine seed on the men's side, Taylor Fritz, won 6-0, 6-1, 6-1. Two games lost are his fewest in a completed major match in his career, and two games dropped are the fewest any American man has lost in a completed major match since Donald Young at the 2013 U.S. Open. SportsCenter All Night, ESPN Radio, back to the diamond for getaway day. Cardinals-Dodgers wrapping up on the West Coast not long ago. Dodgers up big in the NL West, fighting to earn a bye to the division series. Cardinals, few games back of the third wild card spot. Time to make it up, though. L.A. not making it easy, sending Tarek Skubal to the mound in this one. Shohei Ohtani not in this game. Manager Dave Roberts choosing to rest his star after an 0-4 night with four strikeouts on Wednesday. The Dodgers enter the bottom of the ninth down 2-1.
8: Here comes the payoff pitch to Hernandez.

0: That's going to split the outfielders, go to the wall. Edmund comes around to score. Here comes Betts around third. He'll get to the plate. Dodgers win! Dodgers win! Dodgers win!
1: And there you heard it. The Dodgers, they win. That from AM 570 LA Sports. Dodgers 3, Cardinals 2. Blue Jays, Guardians. Guardians enter Thursday with a 1.5 game lead for the third and final AL wildcard spot. The Blue Jays, well, they trail the Guardians by 1.5 games for that third and final AL wildcard spot. Chance to make up a game here. We enter the fifth tied 1-run apiece. Blue Jays at the dish.
2: The 0-1. Lined by Lucas, right center field, down in the gap, rolling toward the warning track. One run scores Clement. Valenzuela scoots in right behind him. First to third goes Bateman on a two-run double by Nathan Lucas. And the Blue Jays lead it 3-1 in the fifth.
1: 590 the fan. Toronto would make it a four-run fifth to jump out in front and did not look back. Cleveland got two back in the bottom half of the inning, but the Blue Jays take this one 6-3. They move a half game back of the Guardians for that third AL wildcard spot. Brett Bateman, 3-for-5 with a run. His 10th multi-hit game in his first 22 career games leads the Blue Jays in hits with 30. The Guardians, they've lost three of their last five since a seven-game win streak. Red Sox Orioles, first game in a four-game series for these two. Both teams got on the board in the first. We enter the sixth. Baltimore's up 3-1.
3: Once again, Rutschman. Pitch.
4: Swing and a drive. He did it again. Pitch cranked to right. Oh, Charm City is Adley's home. Another bomb, and the Red Sox are within a run at 3-2.
1: WEEI 93.7, eighth former number one overall pick to hit a home run in his first game versus the team that drafted him two innings later in the eighth.
3: 2-1.
4: Driven high into right field. This is carrying back to the track. It is at the wall and is gone! Nick Sogard leaves Camden and it is 5-3 Red Sox.
1: In the ninth.
3: Here's Roman, and he swings and drives one high and deep into left field. It's at the track, it's at the wall, it's gone!
4: Opposite field homer for Roman, who reigns a little bit in Baltimore, too. Insurance, and it's 6-3 Red Sox.
1: And Boston would grab the win 6-5. Elsewhere, the Athletics defeated the Mariners 7-4, and we head back to the courtroom in Louisiana when SportsCenter All Night continues. It's ESPN Radio.
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9: Here's a look at your weatherology forecast. Overcast overnight with storms likely. Lows dip down to about 69. Southeast winds 5 to 10 miles per hour. Cloudy skies expected with fog early Friday. Chance of thunderstorms 87. Slight chance of thunderstorms with fog Friday night. Lows level off around 67. I'm meteorologist Jennifer Wojcicki on 1430 ESPN Beaver Dam. Right now, it's 69 degrees.
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4: This week's Fox Brothers Piggly Wiggly High School Athlete of the Week is Hannah McDermott of Beaver Dam High School. 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Outside of sports, she's a CNA and enjoys working with older adults. Congratulations to Beaver Dam's Hannah McDermott. She's this week's Fox Brothers Piggly Wiggly High School Athlete of the Week.
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0: QB1, QB Anthony Richardson, former number 5 overall pick, QB2. Steichen with more on Richardson.
1: Yeah, I think he's grown a ton, just as an individual. You know, a young player in this league, learning, going through adversity, going through, you know, things, uncontrollable things, injuries that he's had to battle through. Like we said all along, he's a very talented player, and he stuck with it and kept grinding, you know, and he's in the same spot, you know, he was last year after the competition. And so I'm excited for him and his growth going forward.
0: One play away now for Richardson. Colts host the Ravens, a team with Super Bowl aspirations, week 1. As we head east to Philly, Jalen Hurts and company, they're about ready to go. They'll do so without wide receiver A.J. Brown, who's now with New England. The pressure's mounting on Jalen Hurts to have a big year, but is it warranted? We will see. And that'll do it from here in Bristol. Coming up next is Unsportsmanlike. 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
7: If you went through my phone to see the number of times that I wrote LOL, I don't know that you'd find a single instance of it.
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9: Yeah.
8: 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We are millennials, Adam. 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
7: Wow, I've never LOL'd in my life.
8: I suggest you try it, Adam. 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
8: 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I'm Michelle Smallman, joined by David Dennis Jr. and Mia O'Brien. Good morning, everyone.
11: Morning.
8: And I'm wondering if Adam Schefter has dropped an LOL since we spoke with him earlier in the week. We gave him a little homework.
9: Yeah.
8: We told him to text a head coach or a GM. Well, we encouraged it, but we said text someone in your life. We were hoping it was like an NFL decision maker because that's like good content for us. But we were like, you need to work in an LOL and let us know how it lands. So I'm curious if Adam Schefter has executed yet.
11: Well, maybe he did it with regards to the LSU versus the SEC versus the NCAA versus I don't even know who we're suing anymore in college football. But the courts are holding everybody in contempt, Michelle. That is the big headline this morning. And so maybe that's where Adam Schefter decided to drop his LOL, even if not in a formal text to a big time decision maker.
8: Yeah, maybe. What do you think, David?
12: I'm willing to bet that Adam Schefter a couple days ago texted Adam Silver, said, "Hey, any news on the Kawhi Clippers thing? LOL." Then, there you go. I told him. You send it out. You send out an LOL. Good things happen. Maybe that's part of what happened. Maybe texted a federal judge. Hey. What's up with this LSU thing? Would it be funny if all the players got to come back? LOL. Boom.
8: He's like, yo, Your Honor, this is crazy, LOL. You got any tea?
11: Is it Your Honor or is it Judge? That's the real question. Judge, LOL.
12: You don't LOL at Your Honor. You LOL at, hey, Judge. I think so. I think that's how it goes.
8: Yeah, I think if it's Your Honor, it carries such a weight
11: that
8: you have to hit him with a classic ha.
11: Well, us millennials, of course, add the LOL because we're just trying to soften the blow. So it's like, hey, you're being held in contempt of court. LOL. All good. Don't worry about it.
8: LOL anything. You had lasagna for dinner? LOL.
11: Yeah.
8: Amazing. I will LOL anything, except for what's happening in college football. I am so annoyed with this. It is, you know what though, David, I hear you, but it's past LOL for me because I am weary. I am exhausted. I am so sick of there always being some sort of a major issue with college athletics because they cannot get out of their own way. Because back in the day, the NCAA could have wrangled this. They could have wrapped their arms around this and been the adult in the room, but they didn't. And it has spiraled out of control, and it just keeps digressing. And, digressing? I'm the word of the day person.

0: good gumbo, even though Southwest Louisiana has superior gumbo to New Orleans, but that's neither here nor there. But we could do that.
1: But I trust you will find the right spot. I don't know if I'm going to trust Lane Kiffin and LSU, though, because we have so much more to discuss with this.
0: You totally derailed us with the gumbo thing, with the gumbo
1: I'm sorry.
2: I just can't believe that in the same three-hour sequence, this attorney drops both the ain't it funny when the rabbits got the fun, or got the gun, excuse me, but then also the cold gumbo. Like, just bars.
0: Yeah.
2: Landmark day in Louisiana.
1: Well, coming up next, will Lane Kiffin and LSU actually go through with it? Will they play these players? We're going to talk about that next on It's Sportsmanlike. We're presented by Progressive Insurance.
3: 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Dabo Swinney and the Clemson Tigers are heading to Baton Rouge to face Lane Kiffin and number 11 LSU. 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
12: Mm-hmm.
11: I don't. Can you imagine if you had a friend like Jalen Hurts and you're like, oh, I had a terrible day, and he's like, iron sharpens iron. The bad days lead you to victory, or whatever it is that he would say. You're like, come on, man, just let me compare.
12: What's suspected doesn't have to be spoken.
11: Yeah, exactly.
12: Yeah.
11: He just always is so locked in and focused and gives you that little nugget of wisdom. 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
5: 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A four-year-old was found alone on a school bus Wednesday with temperatures inside above 100 degrees. The child was not injured, and prosecutors will decide whether to file charges. New firefighter recruits have completed their first 3 days of training, including a controlled burn. The Beaver Dam Library is adding Job Pod, which is a new resource for job seekers. A ribbon cutting is today at noon. Wisconsin officials are warning seniors about a fake property tax relief program promoted in an AI-generated video. The United Way of Dodge County raised more than $10,000 at its first golf outing to support local nonprofits. With your ESPN News, I'm Allison Beggs.
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1: 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Chris Canty, Michelle Smallman, and I are excited to be on 1430 ESPN Beaver Dam, home of the Golden Beavers.

0: Let's take a look at your high school scores from Thursday night. I'm Wade Bates on ESPN Beaver Dam. We'll start on the gridiron where Marcus Ann blows out Houstacon 46-6. He and Emco had 114 yards rushing and three TDs. Eight-player football Oakfield 64-14 over Montello. Girls volleyball last night. Monona Grove blanks Beaver Dam 3-0, 27-25, 25-15, 25-23. Kennedy Carroll led Beaver Dam with 9 kills. Watertown, a thrilling 3-2 win over Oregon, winning the fifth set 15-12. Ella Pyrick had 6 aces and 11 kills for the Goslings. Beaver Dam and Watertown play next Thursday on Daily Dodge TV. Waupun, 3-0 blanks Columbus. Alexis Babiash, 29 assists, 8 digs and 2 blocks. Central Wisconsin Christian, 3-0 over Wayland. Tizaritzima had 8 kills for the Crusaders. Beaver Dam boys soccer team got blanked by Wanakee, 8-0. Cross country last night, Mayville won the boys. Dodgeland won the girls. Dodge County meet at River Bend. Dodgeland's Brooklyn Borchardt won the girls' race. Sawyer Herman of Horicon took the boys. You can see the full results on the sports tab at dailydodge.com. Marcus Ann cross country was at Cedar Grove's invite. The girls were third. The boys were fourth. Laney Jans was fourth for the girls' team, while Braden Anderson sixth for the boys. Girls swimming, Watertown fifth. 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I'm Wade Bates.
1: Here's a look at your weatherology forecast. For today, a lingering chance for some showers and storms, especially early on with some patchy early day fog, then gradually clearing skies into the afternoon as highs reach the upper 80s. For tonight, chance for some hit or miss type showers and storms in the evening, low of 67. Saturday, some morning fog, then partly sunny, high of 81. I'm meteorologist Michael Caron, 1430 ESPN, Beaver Dam. Currently at 69.
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0: Wade Bates with your Daily Dodge Sports Center. Pete Crow Armstrong's two-run homer in the third was enough to give the Cubs a 2-1 win over the Brewers Thursday and earn the series split. Logan Henderson is spectacular, gave up just three hits in that two-run homer, struck out seven to take the hard luck loss. Andrew Vaughn hit a home run for Milwaukee in their only run. Crew's lead sits at 8 games over the Cubs in the National League Central. They're in Cincinnati to open up a 3-game set tonight, 4:35 the broadcast time on 95.3. The Badger women's volleyball team swept Auburn in 3 sets to go 2-0 at the Big Ten SEC Challenge last night. Well, the Badger football team getting ready for Notre Dame at Lambeau Field on Sunday night. Coverage begins at 4, the kickoff set for 6 on 95.3 WBEV. 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
8: Diehard Rocky fans would be like, oh, it's so commercial. You shouldn't put Rocky IV above everything.
9: Rocky IV is awesome.
8: Rocky IV is amazing.
9: Okay, what are they talking about?
8: Rocky IV is amazing. Whether it's the training scene, the compare and contrast with him in Russia.
9: Oh, yeah.
8: Or the scene where he's in the car driving after Apollo Creed dies and he's so upset, obviously.
10: Oh, yeah. Spoiler alert.
8: You think by me saying Apollo Creed dies, I need to put a spoiler alert on that?
10: I've never seen it.
8: 2025. Michael B. Jordan did 3 movies as his son living after the dad died.
10: Guess I don't need to watch it now.
9: The movie's 40 years old, Smoke.
10: For some of us, it's brand new. Be careful. You could spoil a movie for some of us. We're on Sportsmanlike here on ESPN Radio alongside Mia O'Brien and David Dennis Jr. I'm Michelle Smallman. We are presented by Progressive Insurance. See, David, that's a good example of movies that everyone has seen that I have not.
11: Yeah, I actually just got a comment that I spoiled 6 Degrees of Separation, which was Will Smith's first movie from the 80s. And if you haven't seen it, it's on you. People just, you can't put spoiler alert on those type of things.
10: What about shows?
11: I don't think you can put a spoiler alert on a show that old. I think
10: so. Like Sopranos, I'm not going to say how it ends, but if I was like, hey.
11: Oh, you could absolutely say how Sopranos ends.
12: I feel like that's like pop culture.
11: You should be able to say. You should be able to say.
12: People may have never watched The Sopranos, but they've watched the final scene.
11: Yeah, you should. There's no spoiler. I think if it happens anywhere in the last 5 years, there's no need for a spoiler alert. Or beyond 5 years. Like 5 years. If it's older than 5 years, no spoiler alert. I'm sorry.
10: I don't know about that.
11: Yeah.
10: That's a brief statute of limitations.
11: Since he was dead the whole time. Sorry.
10: Oh my gosh, David.
11: Just throwing it out there.
12: Shout out Holstein's.
11: Just letting you know.
12: Shout out what? Holstein's ice cream in Bloomfield. That's where they filmed it.
10: Oh, I'm glad that I don't think anyone knew that reference.
11: Did not know that. Okay.
12: Yeah,
11: all right.
12: Got you guys. Bloomfield where?
10: New Jersey.
12: Okay.
10: Right across the way.

0: high school recruiting class. That is the one group that was left out of the party with regards to the COVID-19 waiver and didn't get their fifth, sixth, seventh, eighth year of eligibility. And now they will be left out of the party moving forward because all college student athletes across all sports will have 5 years to play five seasons of college athletics. And if you go past that five-year mark, you're done. No waivers, no more of that. And that is where I'm interested to see how Lane Kiffin, how many of these coaches, these student athletes, these institutions can push that envelope further, because I'm calling it right now on September the 4th. This is not the end. It's going to go beyond the class of 2022. People will be trying to find ways to get additional years of eligibility because, I mean, look at what Daquan Wright said yesterday. And this is according to the Attorney General of Louisiana, so I'm not sure how accurate this is. Daquan Wright says that he lost out on seven-figure NIL money in this fifth year. Mississippi did not fight for him. Louisiana will. This is the tip of the iceberg. As much as a lot of folks want to decipher this as this is just with regards to this class of 2022, and after we get through the school year, everyone will have the blanket 5 years of eligibility. We won't have to worry about this. I, knowing Lane Kiffin, as we've come to know him over the last few years, do not think that this is the end.
1: I don't think it's the end either. I think we are in for a big old mess. Can LSU win a national championship? Are they one of the teams that can win a national championship in college football? How many teams can win a championship in college football this season? We'll talk about that next on A Sportsmanlike. 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
8: Beaver Dam's Common Council approved a 7.5-foot easement in Eaglesview to allow Alliant Energy to install underground equipment. A four-year-old was found alone on a school bus Wednesday with temperatures inside above 100 degrees. The child was not injured, and prosecutors will decide whether to file charges. New firefighter recruits have completed their first 3 days of training, including a controlled burn. The Beaver Dam Library is adding Job Pod, which is a new resource for job seekers. A ribbon cutting is today at noon. Wisconsin officials are warning seniors about a fake property tax relief program promoted in an AI-generated video. The United Way of Dodge County raised more than $10,000 at its first golf outing to support local nonprofits. With your ESPN News, I'm Allison Beggs.
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1: 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Great perspective, Matt. Thanks so much for the time.
0: Thanks, guys. Have a great day.
1: Well, coming up next, we're going to talk a little women's basketball. 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
3: Here's a look at your weatherology forecast. For today, a lingering chance for some showers and storms, especially early on, with some patchy early day fog, then gradually clearing skies into the afternoon as highs reach the upper 80s. For tonight, chance for some hit-or-miss type showers and storms in the evening, low of 67. Saturday, some morning fog, then partly sunny, high of 81. I'm meteorologist Michael Caron, 1430 ESPN, Beaver Dam. Right now at 68.
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0: 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Penalty marker down. Daniels is sacked. Back outside the 30-yard line. Micah Parsons.
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0: 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And a Lambeau leap. To the north end zone stands.
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2: 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I'm Michelle Smallman alongside Mia O'Brien and David Dennis Jr.

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4: I'm Wade Bates with your Daily Dodge Sports Center. The Cubs are in the series sweep with the Brewers, picking up a 2-1 win at Wrigley last night. Pete Crow Armstrong's two-run blast in the third inning was all that the Cubs would need to beat Logan Henderson, who was brilliant, gave up just three hits, struck out seven in seven innings, but still took the hard luck loss. Andrew Vaughn went deep for Milwaukee's only run. Cruz leading the National League Central still holds at eight games over the Cubs. They're in Cincinnati tonight. 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The Badger football team opens their season against Notre Dame at Lambeau Field on Sunday night. QB Colin Joseph is excited to get out of the frozen tundra.
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12: Alongside David Dennis Jr. and Mia O'Brien, I'm Michelle Smallman. 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Some big-time news in college football yesterday. After a lengthy court hearing, a judge issued orders that Daquan Wright and Xavien Harris are currently cleared to return to college football. This sets up a dramatic showdown between the SEC and LSU leading into its season opening game this weekend, because earlier in the day, the SEC sued LSU, which includes the lawsuit, They named the LSU Board of Supervisors, the president, the athletics director, and Lane Kiffin as defendants. And Mia, I know earlier in the show we had talked about this and there was something that you wanted to clarify.
13: Yes, so Matt Moscona from ESPN Baton Rouge joined us. Thanks to Matt again for joining on Sportsmanlike. But he did text me afterwards and he did want to make it known that this SEC lawsuit against LSU and those various defendants is a federal lawsuit. And so if the SEC was to win that court case, that would make yesterday's ruling null and void. And that is where not only will this legal battle continue to just rain on, but now we are reaching a point where it is no longer the state courts that are ruling eligibility. It is potentially the federal courts that are getting involved when it comes to eligibility.
12: Well, let's bring in Raheem Mostert, NFL free agent running back, who joins us here on Sportsmanlike, into the conversation. Raheem, as someone who played in the NFL, who is a free agent now, who has obviously great ties to the league for a long time, what's your reaction to all of this that's happening in the landscape of college football about guys who were on NFL rosters at some point or went to the NFL ranks going back to college football?
14: Yeah, obviously, you know, there's a lot of turnaround and changeover happening in the NFL, and then obviously with college football, you know, with the NIL stuff. But guys going back to college after they've gotten drafted or undrafted, and they have the opportunity to you know, go back to the university once we're starters at, you know, I think it's a whole different mindset of what these younger guys nowadays are doing. It's changed a lot, and it's crazy to see these things happen.
13: New Smyrna Beach, stand up. Shout out to Daytona. Raheem Mostert joining us, currently a free agent. Give us the lowdown, Raheem. Yeah. What's going on these days? I'm thinking you're hanging out in the 386?
14: No, I'm not in the 386. I'm over here in the 954. I'm a little bit south, 3 hours south, but right now I'm just working out, trying to stay ready, just in case I get that phone call, and then handling business, you know, some endeavors that I've delved into as I've, you know, become a business owner and stuff like that. So I'm just trying to do a little bit of everything.
15: Well, Raheem, let's talk about former squad there, Raiders, and their sort of quarterback situation. Mm-hmm. What's going on? They have Mendoza there, obviously, who's come in. When you're looking at somebody who is a young QB coming into a situation like that, what is your take on the idea of playing versus resting and things like that, and what are you seeing with that squad overall?
14: Yeah, you know, I think they did a great job with getting Kirk Cousins right off the bat. You know, that's a savvy vet that can go in there and actually, you know, be a game changer. And then to have, you know, Mendoza as a backup, it just shows you that they're trying to build for the future. They're trying to build for the success. And I look at the analogy of what Tom Brady did when he was at the Patriots. You know, Tom Brady is obviously

0: the Eagle's View to allow Alliant Energy to install underground equipment. A 4-year-old was found alone on a school bus Wednesday with temperatures inside above 100 degrees. The child was not injured and prosecutors will decide whether to file charges. New firefighter recruits have completed their first 3 days of training, including a controlled burn. The Beaver Jam Library is adding Job Pod, which is a new resource for job seekers. A ribbon cutting is today at noon. Wisconsin officials are warning seniors about a fake property tax relief program promoted in an AI-generated video. The United Way of Dodge County raised more than $10,000 at its first golf outing to support local nonprofits. With your ESPN News, I'm Allison Beggs.
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1: The Beaver Dam football team getting ready for their conference opener on Friday night, making their trip to Fort Atkinson. Coach, 2 years in the East Central, just thoughts on Beaver Dam landing in the Badger Smog. Do you feel like with where your enrollment's at right now, this is maybe a good fit for Beaver Dam and hopefully can maybe stay here for the long term?
2: I mean, it's hard to say what's going to happen with conference realignment. Now they're looking at things every 2 years, and you've got schools dropping from 11 to 8-man, and you've got schools like the West Bends that are converging into one school and just, you know, goofy things. So, you know, we're not anticipating that conferences will maintain their consistency as maybe they have in the past, which is a bummer if you lose out on some of those rivalries or some of those consistent opponents. But right now we feel like we'll go anywhere and play against anybody. Wherever the WIA puts us is what we have to be ready for, and that's the approach that we have for these next 2 years in the Badger Small.
1: Coach, you go to Fort Atkinson. They're 1-1 on the season. They got a win last week. Just when you look at the Blackhawks on film, I know they're a running back that leads them in rushing and receiving, much like last week. But what do you see from Fort Atkinson?
2: Yeah, Fort's got some good weapons, some good size. Got a difficult scheme where they can hit you on the run game and then the pass game. Some RPO stuff built in. So you know, we've got to get our guys in the right spots. Again, play assignment sound football, which when we did last week against Falls, we were really tough defensively, and when we were kind of not where we were supposed to be, we were just giving up, you know, free grass, and that's not where you want to be against explosive teams. So defensively, if we can just hunker down and play assignments on football, we'll be okay. And then offensively, it's you know, finding some new continuity with some new guys popping into some new spots, fully getting healthy as the week advances, and being ready to go and play a productive game on offense.
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4: Here's a look at your weatherology forecast. Chance of thunderstorms today, otherwise cloudy skies with a few peaks of sun. High temperatures reach up to 87. Southwest winds 5 to 10 miles per hour. Slight chance of thunderstorms tonight, lows of aloft around 67, partly cloudy with fog in spots. I'm meteorologist Jennifer Wojcicki on 1430 ESPN Beaver Dam. Right now, it's 67 degrees.
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6: It is time for Canty's Best Bet, and it's sponsored by DraftKings. 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Filling in for Chris Canty on today's Best Bet is Nuno. Good luck, Nuno. Canty's probably listening.
7: Well, I mean, if he is, Canty, take some pointers, please. Yesterday I told you I went with Arkansas Pine Bluff to cover the 54.5 against Missouri. They lost by 40, which means they covered. So that was a win there. You know, I'm also going to stick with the one of the teams for this show, Wisconsin Notre Dame Sunday night.
6: I'm staying
7: away from that point spread, even though I think Notre Dame is going to wax them. I'm going with the over 46.5 points at -112.
6: And that is Nuno's best bet of the day. Now it's time.
8: Survived a terrible, terrible moment in our history.
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9: That was terrible.
8: Was not a great look.
6: It is time for our unsportsmanlike moments of the day. I'm Michelle Smallman, Mia O'Brien, Dave Dennis Jr., and Vegas East has some stories for us. Take it away, guys.
7: All right, before I start, I actually do want to, because we've been talking about anniversaries, I wanted to shout out ESPN New York. Yesterday, they celebrated their 25th anniversary.
6: All right.
7: That's where I started.
10: So they're going into their 26th year.
7: 14 years ago.
10: Counting.
7: But so congratulations to those guys, and keep killing it.
10: Nuno, which of the last 14 has been your best year, just real quick?
7: Which is the last 14?
10: Yeah, which year of the last 14?
7: The next one.
6: Tom Brady.
7: The next one.
11: So the 17th right. year.
7: Yes, exactly.
6: 17th year for Nuno is going to rock.
7: Speaking of ESPN New York, this one is for my guy, Chris Carlin. Yesterday, Rutgers kicked off their season against UMass. So it's not bad enough that they were a 29.5 point favorite. It's not bad enough that UMass winless last year, that

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0: Johnny Dodge Sports Center. Pete Crow Armstrong's two-run homer in the third was enough to give the Cubs a 2-1 win over the Brewers Thursday night during the series split. Logan Henderson takes the hard-luck loss, giving up just those two runs and three hits over seven innings. Brewers in Cincinnati tonight. You can hear the game on 95.3 WBEV. The Packers get ready for the Minnesota Vikings September 13th at Minnesota in their season opener. Head coach Matt LaFleur likes having this weekend off to get things ready.
1: There's a laundry list of things that we've been working on, you know, especially with a short week game coming up in week three. So you kind of get a rough blueprint for that, and that's going to change too, you know, with the new staff down there.
0: Badger football team opens their season against Notre Dame at Lambeau on Sunday night. 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They go 2-0 at the Big Ten SEC Challenge. 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
3: Mizorowski kicks and throws. Fly ball to right, heading towards foul territory. Sal Frelick angling, jumping, and he caught it! 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What a play by Sal.
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0: The, I don't want to steal old boy's thunder, but he's got the open. But based on a conversation that I had in the Homer Hour with our friend Brian Bulaga, maybe he doesn't need to apologize, at least quite so strongly. Addition? Andy, we are still 9 days out. We need a game, man. I need a game. I need to see what happens in a game against another team playing to win with all your guys playing and how the Packers go about their business in 2026 edition. Tired of theorizing. Abdul Diatoush. 94.5 ESPN Milwaukee, 100.5 ESPN Madison, 1430 ESPN Beaverdale, ESPNWisconsin.com, the ESPN app, your Alexa smart speaker, of course, everything you need on the ESPN Wisconsin app, which is free, fully customizable, and can be found in the Apple and Android app stores. I'm Jason Wilde in Green Bay. Jesse Nelson is in the Everlight Solar ESPN Madison Studios, where I was yesterday. Great to see you. And from his undisclosed location. Jesse, you get a haircut between when I last saw you and now?
2: I did not, no.
0: You just washed it?
2: I guess so. Took a shower every day.
0: I don't think I've done anything.
2: Every day.
0: And from his undisclosed location, where we're having some video-related issues, he is the Packers Hall of Famer. He is Mark Tauscher. Tausch, good morning. How are you?
3: I'm doing good, Jason. How are you doing?
0: Well, I'm a little bit worried, buddy.
3: About what?
0: Well, because I did the same thing that you're about to do, and then Brian Bulaga told me that.
3: Why don't you just tell me what you did? Because I saw some things on social media yesterday with Jeff Hafley. You saw the same things, and you already. You said you're not going to steal my thunder. I'm fine. I love it when you take the open. So I kind of want to. Why don't you summarize?
0: Well, let's play the video. Let's start there because this went viral yesterday. This is former Packers defensive coordinator, now Miami Dolphins head coach Jeff Hafley. And he's talking about Kevin Padulo, who is his team's offensive passing game coordinator. Now, if that name sounds familiar, it is because he was the offensive coordinator for the Philadelphia Eagles previously. And he's also the guy who some Eagles fan went and, like, egged his house, which I didn't realize people still did that. But they
3: bad for paint. That's bad for paint.
0: I've heard that, yeah. That apparently, you know, the fans were so frustrated with him. And he did get fired after this past season. And now he's been replaced by former Packers assistants and the former quarterbacks coach in Green Bay. So they've got a new offensive coordinator there, Sean Mannion. But he's now on Jeff Hafley's staff. And Jeff Hafley told this story about his conversation that he and Kevin Padulo had at the Miami Dolphins headquarters.
4: Didn't really think about it as much until we hired Kevin Padulo. And he told me that before we played them in Brazil, he had half my pressures on tape from training camp, from people that videoed it and put it in online and Twitter, etc. And then he even, I remember, we had a pressure that I had never run, so there's no way he could have known about it. And they knew it was coming, and he said that they saw that pressure on video. So, I mean, yeah, it's kind of disappointing, but at the same time, I'm really not sure what you can do about it.
0: Well, here's what they can do about it. Half. So, obviously, he must have shared that

0: story with the Packers, who obviously he maintains a good relationship with, because this training camp, the Packers had guys in red vests walking around not only on the sideline with us, but in the stands with fans with a sign that on the green side said video and photos allowed, and on the other side said protect our plays, no video or photographs permitted. And they policed the fans in the Ray Nitschke Field stands to prevent them from videoing. And I appeared on the Homer Hour last night with Brian, and I said I was wrong. I take it back. I thought this was ridiculous. I thought it was silly to be telling fans they couldn't take video. I understand why you would tell the media, because we obviously have followings, because people want Packers information. But if Lenny, Packers fan from Ashwaubenon, is there and posting a video, who the hell's going to see it? Well, it turns out Kevin Petula and his merry band of Eagles assistants had some offensive quality control guy culling all the video on social media to find out about half of the Packers' pressures before they'd been run. Tausch, the floor is yours.
1: So, Jesse, I don't know if you have the audio that I ranted a couple of weeks ago, because, you know, the Packers have tightened up things and they don't have as many open practices. And I implored at the end of it, like, tell me why. This makes no sense. You should want your fans. It's a fan-owned organization, blah, blah, blah. You want people up there. You got the beautiful pro shop. You did Titletown. I basically was like, this is a destination for people to come to watch training camp. I can remember, you know, everybody coming up, Railbirds and all of that. And I was very hard on the front office, because I just am like, you don't need to show your stuff. You could just compete and have drills and everything else. And I literally saw this yesterday and I said, I owe an apology, because I am always open. I want conversation. I love dialogue. I have no problem with being pushed on and leaned on and said that I'm wrong. I am wrong occasionally. And unfortunately, I believe when you see stories like this, it is going to make for less and less access, both for Jason and for media folks and for fans. And I understand it. I don't know how anyone can sit here in good faith and not say, I get this now. Because I always am under the assumption you're not going to be showing a bunch of new blitzes and things in an open practice in this era of cell phones. And not that it cost the Packers the game against the Philadelphia Eagles, but did it help? No, it didn't. And in a league that is hyper-competitive and you are critiqued and analyzed by everybody, you need to gain every advantage you can. And it is going to be to the point where there's not going to be an advantage of having fans at a practice. So I don't want to go completely overboard on it, but I saw this. I immediately scolded myself. I did not view it in the same way. Obviously, every other team is looking at it that way. They are digging in. They're finding fan videos, looking at fronts, understanding blitz packages, and utilizing that to gain. Because obviously, Jeff Hafley did not also see that. He obviously had told the Packers that. And as you put it, that's why the restrictions are on board. And I don't think it's going backwards. I only think it's going to go forward. So it sucks from a fan standpoint. I would love to see thousands of Packer fans up there. I don't know how you enforce it. And it was just an eye-opening thing for me to see, to hear, and to realize how much that ends up hurting the football team and the organization. What I thought was just a minuscule, no big deal, turns out it is a big deal. And I want to make sure I am known on the record saying I was wrong.
0: So that was my initial reaction, too. I was just like you. Former NFL players, they're just like us. I thought the same thing. And I literally apologized to open my appearance with Homer and Blue yesterday on the Homer Hour. But let me give you the

0: synopsis of Brian Bulaga's take on this, who played more recently in the league than you did, certainly in more of a social media era. He said, he didn't go so far as to call it bunk or BS, but he said he thought Jeff Hafley, because it is in the interest of coaches, right, to put this out there, to further restrict access and interest and whatever else of being able to see this kind of stuff. They're already, you know this as well as anyone, they are paranoid control freaks.
1: They were paranoid back in the days. I bet Lombardi was paranoid. Like, that's always been the case.
0: So he said he wasn't buying this. I think I'm accurately summarizing Blue's position. He basically said this was a needle in a haystack. And by the way, even if you know what's coming, you then have to execute what you're doing against it, right? And he thought that maybe Jeff Hafley was blowing this out of proportion and making it sound like it was far more problematic than it actually is. And I did not fully rescind my apology, Tausch, but he made a pretty good argument for this is
1: I'll have to hear that. I'll have to hear that because I don't care if it's a needle in a haystack. It is a perception is reality. And what are the coaches, are they going to ever lean on the side of more fan access when it comes to any advantage or disadvantage that's going to happen on the field? You know the answer to that. So it could be a needle in a haystack, but in this case, it seems like there were three or four needles in that haystack that Jeff Hafley, you know, Petula, that whole combination, as they're discussing it, they had an advantage because there was some fans that videoed and put it up on the interwebs, and they were able to scour through and find it and adjust, and maybe they were able to pick up a linebacker blitz that Jeff Hafley didn't think they would be able to. And maybe that left the corner vulnerable on something because they had the answers to the test. And if there's only one of them, how many plays determine games?
0: Only usually a handful. Three or four. Yeah, you're right.
1: And you really think – so I don't know why you'd rescind your apology. I mean, Brian can have his opinion as much as he wants. He'd be the first guy to say that if, you know, they showed a flea flicker. And I know Greta Van Susteren did this back in –
0: I love this story.
1: When you show a flea flicker and – well, nobody is expecting that. Well, I was watching Fox News, and I saw Greta Van Susteren with a Brett Favre interview, and they ran a flea flicker. So the defensive end didn't bite on the play action. He beat me for the sack because he was watching the Greta Van Susteren show. Do you think anybody's going to sit here and say, yeah, it was worth it? Of course you're not. So it unfortunately, I think, is not going to be a red herring. I think this is going to get more and more protective of anything. I always thought, you know, the Pagano thing and you're not going to run anything. I do think you can do joint practices in a meaningful way where you're not tipping new blitzes and anything else. But I understand it now, and I just never I guess you don't realize the power of the internet until you realize the power of the internet. I think everybody finds their way. I know the internet's a powerful thing, but this is eye-opening, I think, for a lot of us that are wanting more fan access, wanting the organization to embrace that part of it even more. And unfortunately, stories like this are only going to go the other way with it.
0: So I appreciate your taking responsibility. I did not fully rescind my apology, but I thought maybe that I went a little bit overboard in my saying I was sorry. I still go back to something that Kyle Shanahan has said multiple times because I have a few buddies that cover the 49ers. And his thing is look, if we lose a game because of something you guys wrote or something you guys posted on social media, then I'm not doing a good enough job as a coach. Now, to your point about the flea flicker, if I remember you telling that story correctly, you guys saw that it was on Greta Van Susteren and you were going to run it that week and you pulled it out of the game plan. Is that right?
1: Yeah, I don't know about all that. I just know that it was on the air and I know Mike Sherman was not happy about it.
0: So I guess.

0: Or Mike McCarthy. I don't even remember what year it was.
1: No, I think it was Sherman. I think you called it right.
2: It wasn't like it was some game plan thing. It was just, oh, we showed it. Now we're not going to run it because we're
1: paranoid.
2: Yeah, exactly.
1: The other point that Brian made was this is not, film quality video. So it's not like you're seeing everything that's happening. Maybe you can from that angle and some of these instances. But I think it's reasonable to say you can both be right, right? You can apologize. I would also say, and so can I, but Brian can also say this is a little bit blown out of proportion. I will say this, and the point that you have made previously, I think still stands, especially if you're going to have this policy of policing the fans' use of their cell phones and taking video. You have said, I don't understand why the open to the media OTA practices aren't open to fans. I believe you're right about that. And I believe it would also give your team some juice to actually see people in the stands of practice in the off season. I know you talked about that when you gave that opinion. I don't think this affects that, especially if you've instilled this policy of not allowing fans to take video. Because that was the one thing that we as reporters had brought to Jason Wallers, their PR director. Like, hey, man, you tell us we can't shoot this, but there's a bunch of fan video out there. You're not policing them. And then I know a couple of my colleagues did this, who retweeted video of fan video from training camp as kind of a protest of us not having it, but fans having it. So, Tausch, I would argue, I wonder if they went such a deep dive into the dark web that they were finding Lenny's video on its own from Lenny's account with 112 followers, or if the Eagles got it because one of the beat writers that cover the Packers retweeted a video. And because that seems really hard to go through social media and find all this video from Packers practice and find a blitz that Jeff Hafley's never run in a game and have it ready for the Brazil game. I just, the odds of that feel pretty minuscule.
2: I don't know why you would say that. It's fairly easy to find video. You can Google and AI search and have, a notifier of any video that is posted from a live Packers practice will come into your account. You click on it, and then you blow it up, and you look at it. You can sort through it. So this isn't a needle in a haystack deal. It's just not. Like, you're going to plan and prep. And, these coaches work 20 hours a day. They're sitting at their desk. They're watching film. They are going to Zapruder everything they get. So I couldn't disagree with you more. I think it's a lot easier than you want. And then if you have a Jason Wilde retweeting it with his thousands of followers, yeah, it's going to be easier. But if you get video and something's interesting, Packer fans, we know it. That's why we've been on the air 10 years. People love it. And when they get that, it's going to get shared. And it is the opposing. There are people that have, that is their job, is to basically get Oppo research, whether it's quotes or clips of online or on TV, that are going to be used as motivation. And then you get the golden nuggets, like it sounds as if the Philadelphia Eagles found some things. This is 2 years ago?
1: Correct.
2: I don't think technology slowed down. I don't think search engines have gotten worse. So it's only gotten easier. And by the way, it's only going to get easier in the future with ChatGPT and everything else. So I think what hit me yesterday was, unfortunately, I think we're going to see the beginning of the end when it comes to live 11-on-11. I don't know what the juice is going to be worth, because just like the LSU, picking up guys that were cut from the NFL, is the juice going to be worth the squeeze? They'll have autograph sessions and other things, but to be watching live practice, and if you get any video out that the opposing team can utilize, I don't know why any organization is going to say it's totally worth it to do it. From a coach's standpoint, I assure you they won't. Ed Policy and the business side might, but now I understand. And Matt LaFleur, Brian Gutekunst, everybody associated, I was wrong. I thought it was a meaningless thing. And if it costs you a football game,

0: game, and I'm not saying that is put up $5, Jesse. It's not worth it. It's totally just not going to be worth it because these games are too valuable, and any information, it sucks to say, but it's going to be more covert and more hidden and more secretive than ever when every coach sees this story, which I'm certain they already had seen, and I'm certain they even buttoned it up even more.
1: Well, you may feel that way. We can agree to disagree on certain aspects, but you know one thing we agree on? 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
5: Why off in Toronto? $700,000 fine. A massive sinkhole in Inglewood, California right now. Kawhi Leonard, his acquisition by the Los Angeles Clippers, is now on the Mount Rushmore of the worst acquisitions in the history of professional sports on planet Earth. I don't even know what could compare to this. For him to come here and basically say, I'm only coming here if you get me Paul George, and then they do that, and the Oklahoma City Thunder use all of that capital and players to build what they have built in their conference, and then part, I guess, according to these documents, according to the NBA, part of bringing Kawhi there had a whole bunch of side deals. And you look at the amount of money it's for, chump change compared to everything else that's going on right now. Chump change. And look who's the chump.
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0: So now that we've got our apologies or rescinded apologies or whatever you want to call them, at least on my end, speaking of Brian Bulaga, we've talked a lot about the Packers' offensive line, and this is one of the areas that, with a game still 9 days away, I just really want to see what it actually looks like against a very difficult, aggressive defensive coordinator who, I don't know if he has the horses or not to be really good defense. I know he's a good coach, Brian Flores, but I'm eager for game day. I know it's still 9 days away, but I want to find out, is this offensive line any good or not? Because we've been talking about this for months. Well, we're going to find out, but we still got another 9 days to wait. So in the meantime, Jordan Love spoke last week and talked about his expectations for the guys up front and how ready that group might be, including with rotations that I know a lot of people really enjoy on the offensive line. Here's Jordan Love.
2: I mean, that's the expectation. These guys got to handle it. There really is no choice now. The season's here. You expect everybody in the locker room to be ready for whatever situation's thrown their way. And those situations, they'll come up at some point throughout the season of guys getting banged up, guys getting injured, and somebody else needing to step up. You know, whether you've played or not, the expectation is to be ready, to be able to step in and not miss a beat. So I think guys are ready. I think obviously that's why you go through training camp, you go through OTAs of moving guys around, putting guys in, maybe uncomfortable positions for them, something they haven't played, but just to get those reps, get banked reps, and just to improve their process and get them ready. But, that'll come up at some point in the season. Who knows when it'll be, but the expectation is for guys to be ready.
0: So Jordan said a lot of words there. The expectation is for guys to be ready. That doesn't mean the reality will be that guys will be ready. How ready do you think this offensive line will be come September 13th?
1: I don't think they're as ready as they want to be. And I don't think anyone up there is going to tell you any different. They don't know how much they're going to get out of their high-priced left guard. They don't know how healthy their high-priced right tackle is. They don't know how good their left tackle is yet. They have hopes. Mm-hmm. So it's, there's a reason we've discussed it to the point that we have. There's a reason that Goody and LaFleur both, I think, were, I don't want to use the term lukewarm, but there obviously is concerns on their end of where this group is. And the only way to figure that out is by playing.

0: and seeing how they all hold up and how they play. So I don't think you could sit here and say that you have a ton of confidence in where this group is on the 4th of September. The good news is you got a little time yet to, you know, continue to build. They're off all weekend. They're going to get rejuiced and rejuvenated, and hopefully, you know, when they get back to practice Monday, Tuesday of next week, they're going to, you know, be healthy, and they're going to start that process of building a really good unit going up to Minnesota. But as we sit here today, there's just a lot of question marks, and question marks are fine in the off season. You don't typically want them when you're 8 or 9 days out from a game. You want to at least know, all right, here's where we're at. This is what we're expected to have. And right now the expectations, I'm guessing, range from I don't know to I think we're going to be really good. And if you had to ask which skew that scale would lean, it's going to be a lot of questions.
1: It really irritates Brian. It really irritates Gabe of Jen, Gabe, and Chewy. You did it once upon a time, if I remember correctly. Marco had like a busted hand or something, and you played right tackle, and then you would move to right guard so he could get a breather with that hand of his. Are you anti, especially as strongly as those guys are, against the rotation thing?
0: Not as strongly as they are. I think you want to have your five guys, but if you're rotating and, you know, battling it out to see who's going to end up kind of taking hold of a spot because you don't feel good or both guys are playing well enough, I think that's okay. Eventually, you do want to get to your five, and most of us realize you're not going to have the same five all year. It's just too demanding of a spot, and with 17 games that you're playing on a Wednesday in Australia, and then you're playing following Saturday in New Zealand, and then there's just a lot going on. You better have depth, and the best way to have depth is by guys that have played. So I'm just not as up in arms as those guys are. I don't want it, and I'm certainly, when I played, I wanted my guy, or if it was me that was rotating around, I wanted to be in one spot, but I wanted to play. And if that's what it took to play, I'm all right with it. Eventually, you want to whittle it down. Now, if we're doing this in November, December, I have a much bigger issue than if we're doing it in August and early September.
1: Is there any benefit, and then we'll move on, is there any benefit to a guy like Zeebach or to a guy like Aaron Banks to rotate out to kind of rest their respective knees and be able to get a blow and then go back in? Or is that, again, nonsense?
0: I don't think it's – I didn't want it. I don't think any competitor wants to come out of games. As far as resting it and then your knee's going to feel better, no, I would go the exact opposite, actually. Things get stiffer.
1: Okay, and this is why I asked.
0: Why you asked what?
1: About whether there's benefit. That's a – continue. I'm sorry. I can't see you, so – supporting the idea that you were answering. I'm sorry, I shouldn't have.
0: I just think if you want to keep the blood flowing, you want to be out there. And I think any time you're, you know, pulled out and then all of a sudden you get re-entered into the game, takes a little bit more time to rejuice. And, you know, the issue always for, I think, most of us was the nerves and everything. You just want to get out there and play. And once you're out there, you're rolling. You come back out, you can analyze things, there's something about just being out there is what you want, and that's where you want to be. And you're not going to feel – if you're hurt, you got to come out. But if you're battling through things, you just want to keep battling. You want to battle till you don't got nothing left on the field. You know, it's the old Lombardi quote. That's what you're looking for. And if you got to get drug off, that's the way it is, and then somebody else goes in. You don't want it to be, all right, I'm in for two, and I'm out for two, and – that's just you want to get that continuity and get that chemistry built. That's the big part of training camp, and unfortunately that's not going to be the case.
1: We will get to something other than the offensive line, which Lord knows we have been talking about a lot lately. We'll do that next. It's Wolde and Tesh.

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0: I tell you again, as I did yesterday, that we have for you a chance to experience game day like you never have before. You could win a pair of tickets to see Green Bay host Chicago on October 11th. We've got some newfangled uniforms planned for the home team. 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And you know, nothing hits like a dirty Dr. Pepper. The unmistakably Dr. Pepper flavor with a touch of vanilla and cold foam. And it is now available at McDonald's. I'm going to be honest, I got to pick the girls up from school. There's a McDonald's not far from there. I think I'm going to try this today.
1: I'm going to get one on the way up north today, too. Yeah.
0: This has piqued my interest, especially what they call it, the dirty Dr. Pepper. No purchase is necessary, but you do have to enter before September 20th, so go to ESPNWisconsin.com to do so. All right, let's go to the phones. I always love saying that. Let's talk to John and Monona. John, good morning. Thanks for calling in. What do you got for us?
2: Good morning. Well, you were talking about the people stealing stuff at plays. And back in the early 60s, 62-3, Lombardi was so paranoid that Bears, Halas had people filming their practices that he used to change the players' numbers in practice. And I usually would convince somebody to take me in the afternoon. Back then, they had 2 days every day. And in the afternoon, they had pads on, and they scrimmaged more, which is what I like to watch. And I just remember, I don't remember all the numbers anymore, but I remember Bart Starr was 69, who used to be Bill Forrester, but was 69. And I figured if a 12, 13-year-old kid can figure this out, you can't tell me that somebody filming it couldn't figure it out, but he did that at least for 1 year, maybe 2 years.
3: John, did they ever change Bart Starr's number? Did they ever change Bart Starr's number?
2: Did I what?
3: Did Lombardi ever change and put like, number 4 out there?
2: No, he was number 69 in the practices.
3: Oh, that's hilarious. That's great stuff.
2: And he was just so paranoid. He was just so paranoid. At least this is what I remember reading about Bears filming or stealing practices. I mean, all their practices were open, and obviously there's no media that there was no, you know, internet or none of that stuff back there. But I just thought if I could figure that out, you tell me that a scout or somebody working for Halas couldn't figure that out
0: if they were actually there.
2: Whatever,
0: right? Like if Halas had somebody you know hopping in their old Ford pickup truck and driving up from Chicago to watch practice. I will say, you know, there's an apartment complex. It's only like, I don't know if it's 4 or 6 apartments. They've got like, they number the apartments with historic numbers, like one's apartment 4 and one's apartment 92, even though they're next to each other. But they're just down the road a little bit from Clark Hinkle Field, which is along Oneida Street. And if you go up to the balcony of the second floor apartments, you can see into the practice field. They have the new

0: Resch Expo Center, which is adjacent to the arena that has the Resch name on it, where they put up these huge tarps that are on like flagpole style to block the view from the second floor of the Resch Expo Center. So all these things are, it's good to know that they've been paranoid going way back to Lombardi. Great call, John, and I appreciate it. I just, again, we live in a different era, and social media and the internet make things much more readily available than Tausch jumping into your Eldorado and driving up here from Chicago and sneaking glimpses of practices with Bart Starr wearing number 69 at quarterback.
1: So, Jason, if you were Matt LaFleur, would you have any open practices?
0: Yeah, I think the one thing that I will acknowledge in this is that telling fans that they can't film practice, I think, is a good idea based on this anecdote from Jeff Hafley. So, they, you know, whatever the cost is to pay the employees that wear the little red vests, the ambassadors for the organization, whatever it costs to pay those folks a couple hours' wages to stand at practice and keep an eye on fans filming during portions of practice that they don't want filmed. Now, if you're really committed to this, it's kind of like the criminal mind. If somebody's going to break into your house, they're going to figure out a way. But, like, what about Meta glasses? Right? That's the next step. Right? That you have a camera built into your glasses. I don't know how you would police that. But if you could see somebody holding up their phone, take video. And so, no, I think it would be the height of paranoia to say that look, I hold them to a higher standard, Tausch, whether it's fair or not. If you're going to constantly play that we're owned by the fans, we're owned by the community, we're the only community publicly owned team in all of the United States sporting landscape, then you got to do some things for those people. And the idea that this is an excuse to have fewer open practices than they already have, no, I'm not on board.
1: I disagree. I think if I'm Matt LaFleur, now I'm not just a stockholder or a fan. If I'm Matt LaFleur, why am I doing it?
0: Because I don't think this is the threat to democracy that it sounded like based on the conversation. I think you can manage the ability of fans to share video. I think that here's one thing I would say. I feel like, and I've not searched this because this only came up yesterday, but when I went onto Twitter after practices, invariably, in past years, I would come across video that fans took that we were not able to. I did not see much of that this season. So I think they're little red vest people

0: We will shift gears coming up a little bit later in the program. We've got more to get to, including a Ben Solak piece about the X factors for all 32 teams. 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
1: Indeed I do. 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
3: ESPN, your hometown sports station. Here's a look at your weatherology forecast. Slight chance of thunderstorms today. Otherwise, cloudy skies with a few peaks of sun. High temperatures reach up to 87. Southwesterly winds 5 to 10 miles per hour. Slight chance of thunderstorms tonight. Lows dip down to about 67. Partly cloudy with fog in spots. I'm meteorologist Jennifer Wojcicki on 1430 ESPN Beaver Dam. Currently 66.
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1: All right, Jesse, you read this, or at least you read the Packers one. I actually have read this story as well, and I had scrolled through all of the different caveats and the different players that Ben picked. It is the X Factors for each of the 32 NFL teams. Now, here are the rules. No quarterbacks, no coaches, no rookies. Okay? That is how Ben...
3: You clear on the rules, Tosh?
2: Yeah, I'm sure I'll mess up as we're going.
1: No quarterbacks, no coaches, no rookies. You can disagree with the methodology and say that a rookie can totally be an X factor.
3: You know, the first thing Tausch is going to do is try to pick like all
1: he's
3: three
1: Brandon
3: of those.
1: Cisse.
3: Yeah. Jonathan Gannon.
1: Yeah, exactly. Well, he's not going to do that because we've now inoculated him. Some might say immunized him on this subject, and we will see who he says instead. I don't want you to predict Ben Solak's X Factor. I want you to tell me what you think the X Factor player is instead.
2: Yeah, I don't know if I'm going to follow all of Solak's setups here because there's, you know, in a season with all of the kind of uncertainty that this team has, there's a lot of potential candidates, even with all of the caveats that Ben Solak... Is Solak replaced what's-his-face for you, Jesse? Has he replaced the long-winded
3: dude? No, Solak...
1: He hasn't replaced it.
3: Everybody has their purpose.
2: And
3: everybody has their thing.
2: He's still writing for ESPN.com.
3: Yeah, he's over there every day.
2: Stuff anymore.
3: He does a lot of videos now. There's like daily 45-second videos up on ESPN.com.
2: Oh, he's doing quick hitters.
3: So, yeah, there's a lot of that. So if you got the ESPN app or ESPNWisconsin.com.
2: I feel like we don't do as much Domofsky stuff as we used to.
1: Apparently neither does he.
2: X Factor. Oh, wow. That's a shot at Rob.
1: Well, that's what you just said. You said you haven't read him.
4: Oh, snap.
2: No. I just said I haven't. We have not discussed a lot of his stuff on our show, is what I said.
1: You literally said, does he still write stuff over there?
2: Hey, that's just because you're taking shots at Domofsky, don't you try to pin it back on me.
1: Okay.
3: Were those Eagle Scouts found that video, or?
2: Yeah, the Eagle Scouts. Getting back,
1: Jesse was an Eagle Scout. I feel like, were you an Eagle Scout, Jesse? Boy Scouts?
3: I was not a Boy Scout, a Cub Scout, any type of Scout. I've never been a Scout of any.
2: Brilliant Scout.
3: No,
2: you're a Scout for the Boulders.
3: No.
2: So there's a bunch of guys that are X Factor candidates for this team. I think Lucas Van Ness it would be at the top of my list, but not the top.
1: You would put Ben Solak.
2: I'm going to say Sean Ryan is going to be my X Factor.
1: Wait a minute. Is that $5 there?
2: No. I didn't say what I wasn't saying. I said...

0: he did.
1: Don't make us check the tape.
0: You made it sound like Lucas Van Ness was your choice. You basically did the equivalent of I'm not saying it's Lucas Van Ness, and then you said Sean Ryan.
2: Okay, Lucas Van Ness, my X Factor of the Week. Go ahead.
1: X Factor of the Week?
2: Yep.
1: Is that like a Steinhoffel Sleeper of the Week?
2: Yeah, I was kind of turning it into the Steinhoffel Sleeper of the Week. And, you know, obviously we're excited. Steinhoffel's is our presenting partner of our Big Ten 10-year. So, I mean, if that's how we're going to do it, I'm all right with it. I will go with Lucas Van Ness. That's my X Factor.
1: But you picked Sean Ryan.
2: I know. Well, I mean, this is the road we're going down, and that's all right. I can veer. I'm good. I got a fork in the road. I'll take that fork. I'll take that fork and shove it in a piece of turkey and eat it. And that's what I just did.
0: Why did you say Sean Ryan instead then?
2: No, I didn't. I didn't.
0: No, I heard you. I heard you do it. I heard it.
2: Here's how I would frame it. Sean Ryan in a group that is uncertain everywhere else, and Sean Ryan has only played, I don't know, what did he end up playing, 8 or 9 games at center last year?
0: Yeah, 9.
2: Give him the $11 million a year contract. He is going to be the stabilizer. If this group is going to be good, he is going to have to lead the charge because don't know what Banks is going to do. Jordan Morgan is going to be figuring himself out for a while. He needs to be steady Eddie. Needs to get the guys in the right spots, needs to be the leader on that group, because he, for right now, he's the only guy I know is going to be out there. He's healthy, he's practiced, he's the only certainty that I know as we're sitting here on the 4th of September. So if that group is going to, if this group's going to be any good, Sean Ryan's going to be the leader of it, and that's why he's going to be my X Factor.
0: And he,
2: since he won't let me stick back to Lucas Van Ness. Even that's what I was leading up to start. So
0: we're not letting you say him. You started to say I'm very confused right now.
1: I feel like you got thrown off for a $5 fine that you implemented on this show.
2: I didn't say I'm not saying. I said Lucas Van Ness would be at the top of my list if it wasn't for Sean Ryan. But that's, you know, I couldn't finish my sentence, which I understand. I can't possibly critique you guys on that because Lord knows I do that quite a bit. So that's why I think both of those guys, to me, if I'm picking one, both sides of the ball, those would be the two guys that I'm picking. Like, if this season is going to go in a big way, both of those players are going to have to play really well. That, to me, is an X factor. We know what Mike is going to do. We know what Christian Watson is going to do. We know Tucker Kraft. I don't necessarily know if Sean Ryan's got that in him. I hope he does. I don't know if old boy's got that in him at the end or wherever they're going to play him. If they elevate and are the players that we hope they are, then this team goes from being a pretty good little squad to being, these boys going to be tough to beat.
0: We'll talk more about Lucas Van Ness because that is Ben Solak's pick. And so when he was the first name out of your mouth, I'm sorry if I threw you off there, but it was significant that you felt the same way, except for also Sean Ryan, because that is Ben Solak's pick for the X Factor. We will explore more on Lucas Van Ness, who could be our Steinhoffel Sleeper of the Week this week, but we don't have Steinhoffel Sleepers of the Week this week. So I'm just going to tell you that Steinhoffel's is kicking off its biggest Labor Day sale ever. 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The 10 o'clock hour of Wilde and Tausch kicks off in 2 minutes, so stick around.
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4: I'm Wade Bates with your Daily Dodge Sports Center. Pete Carl Armstrong's two-run homer in the third was enough to give the Cubs a 2-1 win over the Brewers Thursday and earn the series split. Logan Henderson, a spectacular, gave up just three hits in that two-run homer, struck out seven to take the hard luck loss. Andrew Vaughn hit a home run for Milwaukee in their only run. Crew's lead sits at 8 games over the Cubs in the National League Central. They're in Cincinnati to open up a 3-game set tonight, 4:35 the broadcast time on 95.3. The Badger women's volleyball team swept Auburn in 3 sets to go 2-0 at the Big Ten SEC Challenge last night. 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
3: I'm going to say daily 52 weeks in a year. 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
4: I really do want to talk about Lucas Van Ness, because I think that is a storyline that is going to be very interesting, not just through the first four games, but thereafter, whenever Micah Parsons comes back. I was just talking about him with Alex Strofe when we were recording Weekly Wilde, so I will get back to that. But some breaking news from the Pro Football Hall of Fame and Adam Schefter. So, last year, arguably, the greatest coach in NFL history. I don't agree. I will put Lombardi ahead of him, but tomato, tomato. Bill Belichick, who has not won a lot without Tom Brady, was snubbed for the Hall of Fame class. Remember that, old boy?
5: I do remember that. It's ridiculous.
4: Now, I would argue that while not quite as ridiculous, it was also ridiculous that a head coach who was part of the renaissance of the league's most iconic, oldest franchise, who took three teams, two Packers teams and a Seahawks team, to the Super Bowl, also came up like two votes shy of the 80% that was required for a coach to get in because they had changed the rules going into his year, and that kept Mike Holmgren out of the hall, which was preposterous, although not as preposterous as Belichick with all his Super Bowl titles. But they screwed the pooch on how they were doing this. Well, from Mike Sando, my buddy at The Athletic, who is one of the Pro Football Hall of Fame voters. The Pro Football Hall of Fame has overhauled its selection process, including changes to policies, per Mike Sando, dating back decades. Here are the changes, Tausch. They have reduced the selection committee from 50 to 25, plus three non-voting participants with voting status determined annually. So apparently they're going to review your voting. Two, they have eliminated the senior category for players that have been retired for at least 25 years. Three, they will be enshrining between 3 and 7 candidates each year from a 15-person pool. 13 players, one coach, and one contributor. And they are scrapping the system. And this is really interesting to me because this is how they had done it for a really long time. Pete Doherty being the Packers, the Green Bay representative. I wonder if he lost his seat. They are scrapping the system in which one selector from each NFL market takes the lead in presenting the candidacy for finalists associated with that market. Instead, one person who is not on the committee will present all the candidates. Tausch, this is all because they looked stupid with Bill Belichick not making it into the hall. What do you make of this news from Pro Football Hall of Fame?
5: I'll be curious how that shakes itself out. There are some players that get missed and maybe get caught up and then you get forgotten. I think, you know, you have that, oh, this guy's a lock stock first ballot, which Belichick should have been. The Tom Brady's, the Peyton Manning's, et cetera, Favre. Mm-hmm. And then you

0: have the Eli Mannings and some of these other guys that it's probably going to take a little bit of time. They are going to get in, and there's a lot of debate around whether or not they should get in. And that's not a bad thing. What I think has happened is a lot of the Hall of Famers probably are looking at these, especially that class that had 20 people in it. You want it to be really tough to get in. And it should be, you have to be the best player in your spot for a certain amount of years. Or, you know, I think we all know that guy's a Hall of Famer. We're not sure about that. And I think they're trying to eliminate that part of it and make it more stringent and selective. And if you don't get in that first 10, 15 years, you're not going to get brought in from the Veterans Committee. So I think the Belichick part of it, obviously everybody looked at that and thought there are some axes to grind, and enough of those people held him out from being in, where he is, if he's not the greatest coach, his resume says he is, and he should be in the Hall of Fame. He should have been in last year. So I'm guessing that, like most things, like this LSU player that went from the pros and all this, that is typically when you're forced to address and do something different is when you do it, and that, it sounds as if, is what has happened with the NFL Hall of Fame.
1: So Leroy Butler got in 2022, which would have been 21 years since he last played. He was your teammate in 2000 and 2001.
0: Yep.
1: So if it had gone any longer, you get to the 25-year threshold and you're donezo. You're out. You have no chance of getting in, period. Finn. That would have been a miscarriage of justice, I would argue, if that had occurred. They are still only going to allow one coach in per class, and they are not guaranteed of getting in. But now, Mike Holmgren, congratulations. They're going to ram Bill Belichick through for the 2027 class, and I hope you have your health and everything's great, because you'll be pushing 80 years old if you get in 2028. Cutting the selection committee in half, I'm not sure having fewer voters is necessarily the solution. Maybe the percentage policy that they went to, and the idea that you had to have 80% of the vote to get selected. So like Mike Holmgren, so you needed 40 out of the 50 votes. My understanding was Mike Holmgren got 38. So 38 out of 50 people think you belong in the hall, and 12 people don't. And you still don't get in? I don't think that's probably a good policy. And that was a mistake by them. So, and look, I'm not friends with Mike Holmgren. He and I don't talk frequently. I certainly learned a lot from covering his teams. But I would argue that Mike Holmgren belongs in the Pro Football Hall of Fame. If Don Coryell, who never won anything as a head coach, is in there, and he's not, then I don't understand that. But it took Bill Belichick not getting in for them to re-examine their policies. And this strikes me as a, I don't want to say overcorrection, but I would say it's a very aggressive approach to retooling how they do things. And I'm very curious to see if this fixes these problems that they see. Because it would appear that before they changed the rules in August of 2024, yes, there were people that you felt like they deserved to get in, but it feels like they have now taken away some avenues for potentially deserving players that have missed out, or coaches in this manner. My initial response is I don't really like it. I don't think it makes it better.
0: Why don't you like it?
1: Well, because you're still saying you will only have classes between 3 and 7, which I understand. But, like, why doesn't – like, here's the example from this year's class. Roger Craig won – he was on 3 Super Bowl championship teams, I believe. He was the first player – anytime you do something that no one has ever done before, I think that merits examination. And you – I don't know, you were – you're a little bit younger than me, so I don't know if you remember this season. I remember having the football card that trumpeted this accomplishment. He was the first player in NFL history –

0: to have 1,000 rushing yards and 1,000 receiving yards in the same season. Like he changed the position slightly, maybe more than slightly, with that West Coast offense and Bill Walsh throwing him the ball a lot, but also handing him the ball a lot. Well, let's be honest, under these rules, he would not have gotten in because the 25-year statute of limitations on his eligibility, eliminating the seniors committee, would have kept him out. There are probably players who played in an era that I don't know a lot about that deserve to get in that wouldn't get in. And the fact that there's a player like Roger Craig who now, if this had been put in place last year, would not have gotten in, I disagree with that. Now, Mike writes in here that there were some voters who confessed that they prioritized long-awaiting senior candidates, thinking that this might be their only chance to be enshrined. Well, why not just have that separate category and just enshrine them independent of modern candidates? This seems like a simpler fix to me, and I understand that you want the Hall of Fame to be an exclusive club, Tausch. You're 1,000% right about that. I think that baseball has so many voters, and there are players that, tell me if I'm wrong about this, when you see the classes, you're like, that guy's a Hall of Famer? Like, he was good, or he was really good. I had his baseball card, but I'm not sure he's a Hall of Famer. I don't think the NFL has a problem with putting in too many undeserving guys. I don't see it that way. I don't think so either,
1: but I do think there's, the process probably needed an overhaul. And like you said earlier, when you have the greatest coach in the history of the NFL not get in on the first ballot, you need to evaluate why. And biases, I think there's just people hang around too long. And in a business that is constantly about change and overhaul, and 25 to 30% of rosters change and are overhauled, there's going to be bad blood and there's going to be some things that are in play that don't need to be a part of the evaluation. So I don't know what that right answer is. I don't know if it's going down to 10 or to 15 and limiting it. There's always going to be controversy with it. That's part of this institution, and I think it's actually really good for shows like ours and for fans. I think fans love debating Hall of Famers, but when there is no debate, and there is no debate, that's when you have to start evaluating what your processes look like, and that's why they've decided to do what they did today.
0: There's no question that the idea of Bill Belichick not getting in is a flaw. You have uncovered a flaw in your system. There's no two ways about that. I totally agree with you. It is an issue. It doesn't feel like this is the right remedy. That's my first reaction. I just saw Wes Hodgkiewicz respond the same way on his Twitter from the Packers.
1: Okay, so what was Wes's solution? Because, it's super easy to say, well, that's why
0: I
1: do it.
0: I just gave one of mine, right? I would say that a guy like that you could do the senior committee as a separate group. So you can have 3 to 7 from the coach, contributor, modern player, and then you can have, I think you should just have a senior committee selection every year. I don't think there's anything wrong with that. I know he, as a fan of Packers history, has three, what he believes, and obviously Cliff Kristol believes as the team historian, three players in old school Packers history who deserve to be consideration still, even though their 25 years have long since passed. Llewellyn, Lavi Dillwig, and Cecil Isbell are on his list. But my biggest issue is, if you're going to do this to remedy what you see as a mistake, and I agree with you was a mistake, of keeping Bill Belichick out, I don't think keeping Mike Holmgren out was as egregious as keeping Bill Belichick out, but this 80% rule, I don't understand how 38

0: out of 50 voters can select someone, and he still doesn't get in. Like, that's not, he got 26 votes and 24 said no. Like, that's still a pretty significant portion of the voters. And what is it in government, Tosh? You're the one who took history and was a history major. Is it to defeat a filibuster or something, or to override a veto if it's 60% of the Senate or something like that?
1: I think it's two-thirds. You need two-thirds.
2: So, two-thirds majority, yeah.
0: So I don't, like, that's still under, if that had been the policy instead, you needed 33, right? Mike Holmgren gets in. And I know I'm fixated on the Mike Holmgren one because it's a coach I covered. But I think his resume is pretty clear that based on other coaches that are in the Pro Football Hall of Fame, he should have gotten in. And he got hosed by the implementation of this 80% rule, but they didn't react to this and it being an issue until last year when Belichick was hosed. And if they had reacted this way a year ago, I think if you're going to right some wrongs, I'm not sure that this is the way to go about it. All right, we spent a lot of time on that. I want to get to, and Colin makes a really good point on Twitter. This means Jerry Kramer would not be in the Pro Football Hall of Fame if these rules were in place now. Is that right? Is that right that Jerry Kramer?
1: I don't know the math. I know the math is right.
0: I'm saying, does Jerry Kramer belong in the Pro Football Hall of Fame?
1: Obviously, we're completely biased. We love Jerry, and obviously, he's a huge part of a great run. So, yeah, I think so. But that's where, I mean, at some point, somebody does have to kind of piece that together. Jerry Kramer, Leroy Butler, we want everybody in as Packer fans. But there needs to be a process that is going to be better than what it's been. Those guys should have been in earlier. And I think if you, instead of limiting it to 3 to 7, if you're a first ballot Hall of Famer and you have a class, let's say Rodgers retires the same time as Tom Brady and Adrian Peterson and all these guys that you know are first ballot, and there's 9 of them. It shouldn't be, hey, these are 9 first ballot Hall of Famers, but you got to wait because there's only 5. That's where this process goes haywire.
0: Yeah,
1: and if there's a year that there's only one, there should only be one. You have a program that you're doing, you're having people out to Canton, I get the whole deal, but it shouldn't be, well, there's only this. If there's 9 first ballot Hall of Famers, 9 first ballot Hall of Famers should be going in that year. And that's where these issues come into play.
0: I got sidetracked. That's a topic that I feel strongly about, obviously, which doesn't happen as frequently as some would like on this program. I want to talk about Lucas Van Ness because that is another topic that I feel strongly about, but not as strongly as I feel about my friendship with David Gruber and Grubeloffs as a partner and a supporter of this show. You've heard our celebratory messages. He delivered his to us earlier this week. He's been great. He's a great friend. He is an incredible person. But most importantly, for 4 decades, he's been winning your cases to make sure that if you've been injured in an accident, you get what's coming to you. You get what you deserve, even if people are trying to prevent you from doing so. So if you have been injured, and I hope you haven't been, but if you have, there's one call to make. One call, that's all. 414-276-6666. 414-276-6666. 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That's all. All right, I do want to talk about Lucas Van Ness. We'll do that next. It's Wilde and Tausch.
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0: conversation about Lucas Films. Tash, Strope and I were talking about him on Weekly Wildy, which will be posted soon on the ESPN Milwaukee YouTube and wherever you get your podcasts. And it was nice to talk to someone else as opposed to trying to do it by myself. Jesse, next time, you're my first call. Or maybe my second if Gabe's available. But Lucas Van Ness has a less than impressive 3-year resume. Is that fair to say, Tausch? Am I being unfair?
1: I would say he has not lived up to the expectations of being a first-round pick.
0: He has forced one career fumble in 43 games. He has a not-so-grand total of 8.5 sacks in regular season play. 4 as a rookie, 3 in 2024, and 1.5 last year. He has 17 career tackles for loss. He has 23 career quarterback hits. From the advanced metrics perspective, his pass rushing career numbers, he has 34 career pressures in 43 games. So you would like, and he's dealt with injuries, there's no two ways about that, but you would like more production. Is this the year? Goody came out before they gave him the fifth-year option for 2027 and said that we don't make those decisions based on what guys have done. We make those decisions based on what we think they will do.
1: Mm-hmm.
0: Do you think, like, he could, in theory, if he gets off to a fast start pre-Micah Parsons and then takes advantage and more advantage than Rashawn Gary did a year ago, takes advantage of lining up opposite Micah Parsons upon his return, do you think that he could have as many sacks this season as he's had in his entire NFL career, again, which is 8.5?
1: That obviously is the hope. I think it is possible. I would not bet it because, A, I need to see. We talk a lot about Marshawn Lloyd and Christian Watson. We need to see him stay healthy. I thought last year he was coming on. Thought he was starting to make some plays. He made a play in that game that he got hurt. I think he maybe hurt it.
0: He got hurt on the play. Yep, you're right.
1: Against the Minnesota Vikings. And you started seeing him, and he just was not the same player when he came back. Fighting through injuries and getting back out on the field, I applaud that. But that's, unfortunately, you're not judged on whether or not you're playing hurt. The people in that locker room and the front office see it, and they know it. But in the real world, it's about production. And he has not been as productive as I think everybody hopes he could be. So now he's fresh. He's healthy. He, at some point, I believe about week 5 or 6, is going to have the best pass rusher in the NFL oppo him. And he is going to get a bunch of one-on-one opportunities to go make plays. And if he does not do that this season, then you have to really start questioning, well, what do we have here? I said when they drafted him, he was going to be, his floor is set. He is a strong, bull-rushing, edge-setting. He's going to be a good physical football player. That's what he was at Iowa. Can he take that next step? We're going to find that out because this is the year for him to either take that next step and become a big-time pass rush, big-time football player that's going to get paid big-time dollars, or is he going to be a guy that is going to be a role player that will come in and be a really good, solid

0: solid veteran football player. This year is the X factor for his career arc, in my opinion.
1: Wendy, in the ESPN Madison YouTube comments, as you can probably guess, it's either Brian Windhorst or a Windy City sports fan, and it's the latter.
2: This guy's caused problems in there before.
1: I, for one, think LVN should get a huge extension. Okay. Well, Bears fans are infiltrating our YouTube comments and suggesting that. That tells you how you kind of view him at where he's at. I think it's – he was a – what I like to call an NBA draft, first-round draft pick. The Packers drafted him based on his potential. He had never started a game at Iowa. He'd only really played two seasons there, right? He redshirted a year and then played his redshirt freshman and redshirt sophomore year and then declared for the draft. Tausch is right. I mean, that's why they call him Hercules, because he's the guy you want getting off the bus first. But he played with a broken thumb all of 2024. And then I think he injured his foot sacking Joe Flacco during the Bengals game last year. Am I remembering that correctly? That was when he suffered the injury. I think he only ended up playing 8 or 9 games last year. He just, again, I don't know what your expectations are as a Packers fan of him, but he has not lived up to what my expectations are for the 13th overall pick. And we can go back to our Rashawn Gary debates that we would have about whether he lived up to that expectation of the 12th overall pick in 2019. Again, Micah Parsons was a 12th overall pick. And obviously he has more than lived up to that expectation. So if Lucas Van Ness does blank, it will have been a successful fourth NFL season for the former 23 first-round pick. Fill in the blank for me, old boy.
0: Earns a big, fat contract extension.
1: Because he plays at such a high level
0: I think we can all judge, oh, he only had 6 sacks, or he only did this. To me, if Brian Gutekunst and Russ Ball are watching and seeing how he performs this season, and obviously his numbers will have to go up, but I'm not going to say he needs to have 15 sacks in this. That's not where my head's at with Lucas. But his season will be a success if he plays well enough and is part of a defense that is creating turnovers, and he is a part of that, and he's getting pressures. He's doing things, and I know we got into, you know, a whole argument about, how many pressures Rashawn Gary had, and Goody had a number, and the Packers had a number, and the media had a number, and Pro Football Focus did. We know Rashawn Gary was not impactful last year. And guess what? He's not on the football team this year. Lucas Van Ness is going to be an impactful player, and he's going to get a new contract, or Lucas Van Ness will not. And to me, success is going to be in the eye of the beholder, and really the only beholders that matter are the people making those decisions about his career arc. And if he is doing that, then it will be successful to me for Lucas Van Ness.
1: Well, we will see.
0: What are you expecting? Do you need 10 sacks? Like, what are you looking for?
1: Yeah, here's what, if I'm a Packers fan, here's what I want to see from Lucas Van Ness. I want to see him be productive in the 4 games before Micah Parsons comes back. And I, 2.5 sacks in those 4 games, some good pressures, playing the run effectively. And then when Micah Parsons comes back, I want to see him do what Rashawn Gary could not sustain last season. Because I think he had, 3.5 sacks in the first 2 games or something ridiculous. And then he had, 1 sack the rest of the year or something silly. Like, his numbers, I got to double-check the facts on that. But Rashawn Gary started, I remember writing the story about how, here he goes. He's taking advantage of not being double-teamed anymore. And he's got this great player opposite him, and he's been incredibly productive. He finished last season with 7.5 sacks, and I believe he had 4 in the first 3 games, or 4.5 in the first 3 games.
0: Don't you believe Rashawn Gary is kind of a microcosm?

0: of the Packers season. And I know there's a lot of issues, there's a lot of things that came into play, but just did not finish the season the way I, and obviously we saw film and we've all seen the clips. It just wasn't good enough. So that part, Rashawn Gary's no longer here. Lucas Van Ness is going to get the Rashawn Gary treatment. He is going to be viewed and looked at as you're going to get a lot of one-on-one opportunities. And in this league, as a pass rush guy or as someone that plays D-line, that is all you're ever asking for. So we'll see what he does.
1: He had, and we're talking about Rashawn Gary as he relates to Lucas Van Ness and my expectations for him. He had 4.5 sacks in the first 3 games. Then he had a sack against Arizona and 2 against Pittsburgh in week 7. And he never had a sack or tackle for loss the rest of the year. Now, I know Jim in the YouTube comments is a Rashawn Gary believer, and we'll see what he does for the Cowboys this year. Because other players have left Green Bay and had some productivity, right? Aaron Stokes being one good example. But I look at his resume and say he wasn't a terrible player. I would never say that Rashawn Gary was terrible. But he certainly was not the player that you drafted him to be, which is why you traded for Mike Parsons. Because had he been the player you were hoping and praying that he would be at number 12 overall, if he had been Micah Parsons, you wouldn't have had a trade for Micah Parsons. But I don't think he was a terrible player. Tausch, the issue I have with him, and the reason I bring it up, is because this is something that you would hope, if he's healthy enough to play in all 17 games, Lucas Van Ness can do, is I feel like he didn't take advantage of having Micah Parsons opposite him with the kind of production you would expect when you have all the one-on-ones you've been craving. Why was he not productive when he had Micah Parsons as his running mate? And then he didn't elevate his game after they lost Parsons. In fact, he said on the record that he's been playing great and he doesn't have to play any better without Micah for the final 4 games. And that wasn't really true either.
0: Jason, we've had this argument before, and I'm not going to get into a verbal joust with you today, but you said something again about if Rashawn Gary had lived up to his draft expectations, we would not have picked up Micah Parsons. I couldn't disagree with you more, and I know we've had this discussion. If Aaron Kampman was rushing the way he did, would the Packers have picked up Micah Parsons?
1: Well, not when he was in that 3-4 defense.
0: Would they have, with the production Aaron Kampman was having, but they had a chance to get a Micah Parsons, would they have pulled the trigger to do it?
1: Maybe.
0: If Vonnie Holiday, would they have done it?
1: Maybe.
0: Okay.
1: If you drafted Lucas Van Ness and Rashawn Gary in the top 15, and if they had been as good as you hoped when you drafted them, you wouldn't have felt the need to give up 2 first-round picks and Kenny Clark and pay $188 million.
0: I just saw an article. You sent it to me with Pete Doherty, had a sit-down with Brian Gutekunst. You have a transformational player, which is not, no offense to Aaron Kampman or Vonnie Holiday, very good football players. Micah Parsons is in the Reggie White, Myles Garrett conversation. So while we can argue and disagree about Rashawn Gary, I think Rashawn Gary's definitely disappointing finish to his season last year. All in all, pretty good pro for the Green Bay Packers. Is it 12th worthy? You can get in that argument the same way you can with A.J. Hawk. The Packers were going to go and get Micah Parsons regardless. Unless Rashawn Gary was Micah Parsons, which no one has ever said he was. And the argument goes back to, they would have never went picked up Micah. No, I just read an article, and Brian Gutekunst, these guys never become available. They did, they made a big move, and they did it. So that argument, I know we've fought before about it, it just doesn't hold water because this is a transformational talent. And now getting back to Lucas Van Ness, you need to take advantage of that transformational talent. So does Jonathan Gannon. Micah's going to do Micah things. At least we hope, coming off that injury. It's up to those guys to make sure that they're doing it. Rashawn, he didn't have Micah the last 5 weeks, and

0: it definitely showed up too, even though prior to that, he wasn't overly productive. But the argument, if Rashawn Gary would have lived up to being the 12th overall pick, they wouldn't have gotten Micah. Brian Gutekunst is telling you that's just simply not true.
1: Okay. They never lived in a world where he did do that, so I'm not sure you can make that statement. But regardless, if they don't win a Super Bowl after trading for Micah Parsons, like the Chicago Bears did not win a Super Bowl or even more than one playoff game, I think, after trading for Khalil Mack, was the trade worth it?
2: Maybe.
0: Yes, it's worth it. You take the swings. You got to take the swings. And it's a swing that's worth taking. You're gonna position yourself to do it. Now, whether or not you can find a way to win a championship, I know with Reggie White, you got one. Was it worth it that you didn't get two when you should have? That's a question you could ask Ron. I think he'd say yes, 100%. And even if the Packers don't win it in 96, do I think Ron Wolf would tell you it was worth it? I think he'd say resoundingly yes.
1: Yeah, they didn't trade for two first-round picks for Reggie White. They signed him as a free agent.
0: He would have.
1: You're taking a big swing on your backyard with Outdoor Living Unlimited.
0: I am indeed. Do you disagree, Jason, that Ron Wolf wouldn't have traded two firsts for Reggie White in his prime?
1: Maybe.
0: Oh, God. 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
1: Well, Will, the entire straight ahead. 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
1: 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Wisconsin takes on Notre Dame this Sunday at Lambeau Field. 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

0: 1,000 archives.
1: Hey, Jason, can I ask you this, since you were so stubborn about the trading and you won't answer? The Rams just did, even though Aaron Donald is back now, they still brought Aaron Donald back, even though they have Myles Garrett.
0: Which they gave up nothing for.
1: $20 million plus 10 incentives.
0: Here's the problem with your argument, in my opinion. Okay. If Micah Parsons is a generational player, and you trade for generational players, why weren't there 30 teams trying to trade for him?
1: Because it was the end of August, and not everybody had camp. Not everybody had cap space. And I mean,
0: no, that's not. That's it. Can't be cap space. You can't say it's cap space because his cap number for last year was not. You didn't have to have a bunch of cap space if you signed into an extension. You didn't have to worry about the cap space. He was still on his rookie deal, so that's not it. So why didn't everybody else want him?
1: You don't think every team that is not the Browns or teams that had no chance to win, you don't think Buffalo would have given up to? You don't think Philadelphia would have?
0: Apparently they
1: didn't. You really don't think so?
0: Yeah, apparently they didn't.
1: You don't know?
0: No, Jerry Jones told you the other team that tried to get him was Philly. And he said he wasn't trading him in the division. So where were all these other teams?
1: So you're telling me there's only two teams in the entire National Football League that want Micah Parsons for two first-round picks on their team?
0: Apparently.
1: That's what you're telling me.
0: Oh, apparently.
1: Come on, man.
0: Well, then, Tausch, why wasn't there
1: I just told you. You just didn't like my answer. I literally just told you why.
0: I don't
1: think you
0: did.
1: Because it was the day before training. It was the end of training camp. That's why. And teams then have...
0: No, you said it was the salary cap number.
1: There's a ton of reasons.
0: The factor.
1: Oh, I mean, to say that there's only two teams in the entire NFL that would do it is crazy. It's crazy.
0: Then why? Then, okay.
1: I just told you.
0: If you can get a transformational player, you shouldn't give a damn what day it's on to get him. If you're going to use Goody's answer to Pete Doherty as the basis for your argument, then why weren't there more teams that took this attitude? Because there weren't that. His cap number for last year was $9.9 million after they signed him to the extension. So it certainly wasn't cap-related that they couldn't figure out the cap space for him to have him on their roster last year. So... would the Bills have made the Super Bowl had they made that trade? Don't you think that Jerry Jones had the Bills offer their two first-round picks for last year and next year? That he would have made that trade so he could send them to a team that wasn't in his conference? To say that it was because it was the day, it was August 28th, and that's why there weren't more.
1: If you don't think that matters with teams and how they plan,
0: so why didn't it matter to the Packers?
1: Because they wanted to get a transformational player in the heart of his career that's going to be a big transfer. If they had Myles Garrett on their team already, I agree they wouldn't have done it.
0: Wait a minute. If they had Myles Garrett on their team already, they wouldn't have done it. But if they'd have had Rashawn Gary playing at a Myles Garrett-style level, then they still would have done it?
1: He's not Myles Garrett. That's my point. But he's a really good football player. You're acting as if you don't want to go get a transformational player if you have a really solid player. And that's just not the case. But this whole argument that nobody else wanted Micah Parsons except the Eagles.
0: No one else made offers. Jerry Jones said it. What am I going to say?
1: Okay. You're going to take everything at face value on everything that people say. You're telling me that if he had, first off, if Jerry Jones was really good at what he was doing, he would have done that in March. And then that changes the entire calendar of how the NFL operates. But now that it's because it's the end of camp and teams are cutting people down and trying to figure it out, you're acting as if it's going to be the same thing. It's just absurd to me.

0: But maybe you're right. Maybe in all of the NFL, there's only two teams that wanted Micah Parsons in his prime and were willing to give up two first-round picks. The facts are the Green Bay Packers did it, and I'm glad they did. And other teams, if they didn't want to, they're inept. And they don't know what the hell they're doing. And that's what I still think the Cowboys. You can say, oh, the Cowboys did it. We'll find out if that's the case. They're going to win a championship this year. Hey, I'll be doing just what I did at the beginning of this show. I was wrong. I was wrong. They made the right move. I don't think that's what I'm going to be saying.
1: What you will be saying is that you want to play trivia. That's what you're going to be saying. Jesse, what's today's category and what callers would you like?
2: I agree with what you said at the start of the show. We need football to start. We are doing double trivia today. Remember, we didn't do it yesterday because we cleared the deck for our Trivia Tournament of Champions finale. Congrats again to Tucker and Wausau, the winner of the tournament. So we need two callers today. Let's do caller 10 and caller 20. Nice round numbers. Caller 10 and caller 20. It's Wisconsin trivia and Notre Dame trivia. Questions about Badger football and Notre Dame football on the heels of the big game coming up on Sunday night at Lambeau Field.
1: Caller 10 and caller 20 right now, 844-770-3776, 844-770-3776. Caller 10 and caller 20 will play trivia after Tausch tells you about Inspired Closets.
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1: 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It's Wildy and Tausch.

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1: Here's a look at your weatherology forecast. Slight chance for isolated rain showers today. Otherwise, sunshine mixed with clouds at times. Daytime high is approaching 87. Winds out of the southwest, 5 to 10 miles per hour. Slight chance for isolated storms and foggy tonight. Lows around 67. Partly cloudy skies. I'm meteorologist Jennifer Vujicki on 1430 ESPN Beaver Dam. Currently, it's 67 degrees.
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1: Let's welcome in our contestants. The first one is a first-time contestant. It's been a while since this has happened. Let us welcome in Herm in Burlington. Herm, good morning. How are you, buddy?
3: I'm doing great. Morning to you guys.
1: Congratulations on getting through, and we'll see how you perform. And caller 20 is Bill in New Berlin. Bill, good morning. How are you?
4: Morning. I'm doing well. How are you guys?
1: Good. All right. So, in honor of Notre Dame, Wisconsin, Jesse, are we letting anyone choose, or are we just doing this as...
5: Let's let Herm choose. He was first in at caller 10, so Herm gets a choice.
1: All right, Herm, do you want the Badgers questions, or do you want the Notre Dame Fighting Irish questions?
3: Notre Dame sucks, so I go with the Badgers.
1: All right, well, Herm, question number one for you in Badgers trivia. Which of these players on the 2026 Wisconsin Badgers roster was also on the 2025 Wisconsin Badgers roster? Harder question than you think. Is it Mason Posa, Abu Sama, or Colton Gobuena Bartholomew?
5: Gobuena Bar.
1: That's good.
3: I think we'll meet some folks at A.
0: Jesse, that's one of your best.
5: Right, thank you, thank you.
1: It is one of your best. On that, we can definitely agree.
5: Colton does great work.
1: Appreciate him. For the Wisconsin State Journal and Madison.com. All right, question number one for you, Bill, in the Notre Dame trivia section. What does the famous sign that players touch on their way out to the field at Notre Dame Stadium say? Does it say, play like a champion today, leave no doubt, or flavor of the day, Shamrock Midship?
4: I'm pretty sure it's A.
1: Indeed, I believe leave no doubt is the Remember the Titans defensive coordinator under... Well, anyway. Question number two in Badgers trivia. So I can't remember the name of the coach.
5: Leave no doubt is what they're also using as their rallying mantra this year.
1: Is that right?
5: Yeah.
1: Well, good luck to
5: them. It's not related to missing out on the playoff at all from last year. That's has nothing to do with
1: past. Question number two, Herm. Wisconsin Badgers starting quarterback Colton Joseph was the Sun Belt Conference Player of the Year last year when he threw for more than 2,600 yards and ran for more than 1,000 yards as the quarterback at which school? Was it James Madison, Old Dominion, or Arkansas State?
3: B, Old Dominion.
1: Before they got Colton Joseph, I didn't even realize Old Dominion had football, frankly. Question two, Bill, in the Notre Dame section. In which of these years did Notre Dame most recently win a college football national championship? Was it in 1977, 1988, or 1999?
4: 88.

0: Greg Alvarez was on that staff. Indeed. Two for two for you as well.
1: Coach, would like everyone to know, they haven't won one since he was on the staff.
0: There you have it. Question three, Herm. Which of these teams was the last opponent ranked in the top 10 that Wisconsin defeated in a college football game? Was it Iowa, Minnesota, or Ohio State?
2: Oh, boy. Minnesota ever ranked in the top 10? Let's go Iowa.
0: I got to be honest with you. I thought the exact same thing. And apparently the correct answer is Minnesota. Jesse, are you sure?
1: All right. So per my research, Minnesota, and I did check the game film, in 2019, Minnesota was ranked number 8 when College Game Day was in Minneapolis and the Badgers defeated the Gophers to win the Big Ten West and advance to the Big Ten Championship, where they almost then beat Ohio State before going to the Rose Bowl and losing to Oregon. So Minnesota, number 8. Most recent top 10 win for the Badgers.
0: If that's what your research has led you to believe. All right, so Herm, you got that one wrong. Bill, your chance to go 3 for 3. And we'll do the drawing a little bit later in the program. Question number 3 in Notre Dame trivia is this. The climax of the movie Rudy features the title character finally getting a chance to play in a game for his beloved Notre Dame Fighting Irish. Which real college football team, which played a game last night, is the opponent Notre Dame is playing in that game? Is it Missouri, Georgia Tech, or Washington?
2: Georgia Tech.
0: Did you really remember that, or did you know that Georgia Tech played last night?
2: I remembered it.
0: Interesting.
1: Hold on. I also have an update.
0: Oh, no.
3: What is this?
0: Oh, no.
1: In 2021,
0: oh, no.
1: Wisconsin's student section, embarrassingly, stormed the field at Camp Randall Stadium when Wisconsin defeated the 10th ranked Iowa Hawkeyes. Retroactively, that is a correct answer.
0: Holy Herm, how does this happen?
3: Lack of preparation?
1: It was actually over preparation for this. I don't have to explain how we ended up at this point. I apologize we ended up at this point, but we were able to get it sorted out before any disaster struck.
0: Who informed you? There's no way you got up on your own in that sort of time.
1: He said Iowa, and then I thought, wait, there was that Iowa game where they stormed the field and I searched it.
0: Unbelievable.
1: I believe
3: Jesse, have you thanked me yet for saving you from yourself yesterday in the Tournament of Champions, too?
1: You didn't yesterday. What?
3: No, I did.
1: So here's what I think happened. Riley Yauch also came in once I had seen this, and he had his finger up. That did happen.
0: All right. Are you going to pick the winner right now or what?
1: I'm ready to pick the winner. Yeah.
3: Well, we don't even know how many entries.
1: Everybody today's got all the entries. Everybody got all the entries, and I don't know if we've ever done it before.
3: Everybody gets an orange slice.
1: A live drawing with two participants both on with us, so one of them has a great chance to win.
0: Especially after the extra entry that they were denied initially by your faulty research.
1: I can't believe they stormed the field after beating Iowa in 2020. That was a joke. One of you is the winner. This is fun. Woo! Congratulations. With that extra entry.

0: robbed of his opportunity when Dan Devine comes and replaces Ara Parsegan. The wrong is corrected thanks to Vince Vaughn's character. He gets his extra entry that he deserved anyway. And he wins.
1: That just deserves more of a field storm than that win did in 2021.
0: Just to be fair, Bill, good job getting all the questions right. I would have been excited for you too, but not quite as excited as I am for Herb after Jesse's mistake. Thanks for playing, buddy.
2: Yeah, that was good. That was good. Congrats to Herb. Appreciate it, guys.
0: We had such good sportsmanship on this show, by the way, from our contestants. Herm?
3: Some would say Herm played to win in the game.
0: Some would say.
1: Nice reference.
0: Herm, you are our winner. Congratulations. Thank you also for answering Iowa allegedly incorrectly initially. It forced a correction from Jesse. Everyone's a big winner here. Thanks for playing. We appreciate you.
4: Thank you. And the good thing was is that, you know, at least Jesse was able to bring up that time when we destroyed Minnesota's lives, too. So, that was good.
1: I like Herm.
3: Yeah, Herm's well, on board. I'm glad you gave him an extra entry. And by the way, don't ever say we can't give extra entries anymore either, Jesse.
1: That was an earned proper entry. That was not an extra entry.
3: That was a Hermed proper entry.
1: Nice, yeah.
3: Nice.
0: Okay. Tosh, what are you going to tell us about next? I've lost track.
3: I'm going to tell you about Labor Day weekend and one of the best last big grilling holidays of the year. 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
8: 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Pete Crow Armstrong's two-run blast in the third inning was all that the Cubs would need to beat Logan Henderson, who was brilliant, gave him just 3 hits, struck out 7 in 7 innings, but still took the hard luck loss. Andrew Vaughn went deep for Milwaukee's only run. Cruz leading the National League Central, still holds at 8 games over the Cubs. 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The Badger football team opens their season against Notre Dame at Lambeau Field on Sunday night. 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
3: He missed it again! 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
0: This is Wilde and Tausch, presented by Pella Windows and Doors of Wisconsin.

0: Couch begins now, and it begins with the weekend preview.
1: Yes, it does! Bunch of games on a loaded college football sports weekend. Do we call this the first sports weekend of the fall with it being Labor Day weekend, or do we wait till after Labor Day to say it's the first fall sports weekend? What's the official?
2: I would say after Labor Day. This is still summer.
1: Well, then it's the last summer sports weekend of the year.
2: All right.
1: There you go. College football action started last night. Pretty weak week one slate, gotta admit, around college football. Wisconsin-Notre Dame is one of the marquee matchups. I'm going to give you a bunch of games. You tell me which one is the most intriguing to you over this Labor Day weekend. Tonight, a pair of college football games, both kicking at 8 o'clock tonight. Fresno State-USC, we'll see how many fans are there. Or Miami and Stanford, that last game is on ESPN. Fresno State-USC on Fox. Tomorrow afternoon, Boise State and Oregon, Jason, 2:30 Saturday on CBS. Clemson LSU, the nightcap tomorrow, Saturday night, ABC, 6:30 kickoff, also on the ESPN app. Tausch, this one's for you. Central Michigan and New Mexico, 9 o'clock tomorrow night on FS1. Your guy, Jason Eck. Is this year two for the Lobos or year three for him?
2: Year two in New Mexico. Yeah, that will be on, I'm hoping. Talked to our team yesterday. We're hoping that will be making an appearance at our 10-year anniversary. But the Stanford-Miami game is intriguing. And you said it was out in Stanford, right?
1: That is a Stanford home game. Yes, Miami at Stanford.
2: And is Stanford in the ACC? Is that a conference game?
1: That is a conference game, yes.
2: I love it.
1: Stanford in Palo Alto, California in the Atlantic Coast Conference.
2: Yeah. That, to me, is the intriguing one up to this point. Obviously, the New Mexico we're going to watch, and we'll have that tuned in as well. But Miami was the runner-up last year. And they are, I was just listening to a college football podcast, claiming there's seven teams that have a chance to win the national championship. Miami is one of them. And if that's going to be the case, obviously they're going to need to go out and take care of business. I'm sure they will. But that's that one is interesting to me. We'll take a look at that one.
1: Miami is an attractive pick to win the title this year. Apple Cups Sunday, the prelude to Wisconsin-Notre Dame on NBC, Washington State and Washington. This will be fun on Sunday afternoon, 3 o'clock on NBC. SMU Florida State Monday Night Football on ESPN. That's also an ACC conference game. And then baseball still in action this weekend, too. Brewers Reds Friday, Saturday, Sunday, including an 11 a.m. first pitch on Sunday. That's kind of convenient for all of us that are going to be involved with that Wisconsin game. 11 a.m. Brewers Reds. And then the big one, Labor Day Monday, 1:10 at American Family Field. Brewers and Cubs starting their final three-game set of the regular season. All right, all those games, what's the most attractive to you guys?
3: I'm in with Coach Eck. I was actually thinking about maybe getting some Lobos gear. I look good in red. I hear somebody's got some nice red shoes for our events coming up. And I may watch some of Oregon, but probably not, frankly. I will watch Wisconsin-Notre Dame. That I will have on. But on Saturday night, that 9 p.m. start time between Central Michigan and New Mexico, I'll be probably working on my Sunday story for Channel 3000. So that'll be the game I have on when I'm writing.
2: There you go. Yeah, I mean, the Brewers, everything Brewers related now, I think there's an interest in. College football-wise,

0: peaking for me to Sunday night. Leading up to that, I'm intrigued to kind of just get an idea of where teams are. And as I said yesterday with Matt, when we were discussing the, Notre Dame-Wisconsin game, special teams always make these huge impacts in these games, and we saw that last night with the Georgia Tech-Colorado game. And that's it always separates, especially early in these seasons, special teams matter. That won a game last night for Colorado.
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0: Edwards, third over the leaping Urshela and into left field, a base hit. Scoring from third, Perkins. Right behind him comes Terang, and it's a two-run double. It went into the corner on that chopper. And William Contreras standing up to second base. McGill kicks, delivers, swing and a miss. He struck him out. And Trevor McGill strikes out the side in Schwarber, Realmuto, and Bohm. This is Lane Grindle. Your home for Milwaukee Brewers baseball is 95.3 WBEV.
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0: A game they can win.
3: They can win,
0: according to Jesse Mills.
3: They can win it. 6:30 Sunday night on NBC and on Peacock. Tausch, what is the big storyline heading into Sunday night's game?
1: Well, there's a ton. It's, you know, the big, mighty Notre Dame Fighting Irish. Got everything kind of going for them. They're super motivated. They got a quarterback that's supposed to be great. They have a running game that's supposed to be dominant. They have a corner that nobody is supposed to be able to throw on. Everything is kind of set up, and nobody really knows a lot about anything as we're sitting here. It's, we've discussed this when it comes to the Packers, but when you're talking about this game, the Wisconsin Badgers are going to be a better football team. And the question is going to be the quarterback position and the offensive line. I think our defense is going to be good. This is going to be its one of, if not its biggest challenge in week one. So I don't know how that will play out, but we're deeper on the defensive line. We are, I think, better in the back end. I think we have more athletes. So the storyline is going to be, are we going to be able to run the football? And where are we going to get big plays from? That has been a monster issue for this team under Luke Fickell, creating turnovers and big plays. When you don't do either, you struggle. Can Wisconsin find a way to do some of that? And if they can, you're going to make this thing very, very interesting.
0: The dawn of the Colton Joseph era. We have done this now. This is year four for Luke Fickell, correct?
1: Correct. That is correct.
0: And we have done four quarterbacks in 4 years.
3: Seven.
0: Well, no, but like the transfer portal, this is the guy. This is the latest guy. And if you didn't listen to the show yesterday, Matt LePay did a great job of talking about the other quarterbacks too and how the Badgers may be better positioned if Colton Joseph breaks a chin strap or can't find his helmet. Then maybe they have been in the past when that transfer portal quarterback has been injured each of the last 3 years. So let's see what Colton Joseph's all about from his time at Old Dominion to his time in Madison to his time at Lambeau Field.
3: Next! Tausch, who will most impact the amount of success the Badgers have on Sunday evening in this game?
1: Yeah, it's going to be the guys up front. We could talk quarterbacks, and I know that's always the sexy thing to do, but this is going to come down to, you know, I did a bit with Coach Mateos, the offensive line coach, and there's a lot of new guys, and there's going to be whether or not who's all going to be playing yet. Those things are still up in the air, but Wisconsin has made an effort to get back to its roots and being more physical, being able to move people out of the way and run the football, both with quarterbacks, running backs, whatever it might be. That is going to need to be a big chunk of it. And the guys up front can say this for every game, but this is really, I think, imperative this week when you're talking about taking on a big, bad behemoth like Notre Dame. You better be able to run the football. You better be able to control the line of scrimmage. If you can do that, you can shorten the game and make this thing, I think, a lot more interesting than what people think.

0: who will most impact the amount of success the Badgers have on Sunday night? All the guys that I don't know who they are. An incredible number of transfer portal players that, and Tosh told the story of being at the Badger basketball game, and they introduced a bunch of guys, and even Tosh, who's the color analyst, was like, who are all these guys? Now he's gotten to know them. He's ready for the season to start. I have not gotten to know them. So I'm going to predict that someone who wasn't on the team last year is going to have a significant impact this year. That is my bold take. What's next?
1: Third most transfers in the Big Ten. UCLA and Penn State have both had coaching changes. The only teams with more transfers than Wisconsin this
0: good
1: year.
0: Good stats. Good stats.
1: Thank you. Thank you.
0: Shine on sports.
1: More like that on the Barry Alvarez Show at Hard Rock Casino Rockford Tuesday night. 6 to 8, 2-hour special. Come join us. Last one, Wisconsin stuns the college football world and proves they can beat Notre Dame on Sunday night if blank.
0: Turnovers.
2: I'm not going to go turnovers, but it's a fun little stat, and it's 150 yards rushing. You get to that number, your success rate with Luke Fickell as your head coach is pretty good. And I know we have not had the success here that everybody has hoped for, but you get to that number, all of a sudden, all of the other things that, all the shiny bells and whistles and the things, that muddies the game up and it makes it more in line with pulling off an upset. So 150, and I don't care how we get there. I'm not sure we need it to be one person. I think collectively, if you can get to that number, you know Notre Dame's going to be in it. It's going to be a dogfight. And at this point, I think what everybody is hoping for, let's muddy this game up and find a way to make it where it's in the fourth quarter and it's anybody's game. That should be where everybody's heads are at. And that's, to me, how you find a way to win this football game from the Wisconsin side of it is you're going to be physical. You're going to be able to run the football. And if you can do that, I think you're going to be a lot more people will be surprised than maybe we think.
0: Do you have that stat? Do you have the number? So they're not including the guaranteed rape bowl that they won when he, I guess, coached the team in that bowl game, sort of.
1: Technically.
0: They have won 16 football games in 3 years, 7, 5, and 4. Of those 16 wins, do we know how many they got 150 yards rushing or not?
2: How many?
0: I don't know. I'm asking you. It's your stat.
2: I just put a number down. I'm assuming most of them.
1: I know they're undefeated when they do that in the Luke Fickell era.
2: I think it's 16-1, matter of fact. Might be it.
0: Well, that will be a major player in their success or failure. I don't know enough about Notre Dame's run defense to think if that's possible or not. So I'll say turnovers. That is our green and our usual green and gold game preview. Now it's our Cardinal and White game preview today. And I'm going to tell you again about Dr. Pepper. I like saying a dirty Dr. Pepper. Am I the only one taking enjoyment from that? I think I'm not.
1: Dirty Dr. Pepper.
0: That's what they call it. That's what they call it. And right now you could win a pair of tickets to see Green Bay host Chicago on October 11th, which will include reservations at the Tundra Trio, Green Bay's upscale tailgating destination with the homes that are just steps away from the stadium, featuring gourmet food, premium drinks, all thanks to Dr. Pepper and ESPN Wisconsin. All you got to do is enter now at ESPNWisconsin.com. That's ESPNWisconsin.com. 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
2: I'm not going to play the music because we're running low on time, but I do have something I wanted to bring up for you guys. I feel optimistic about Wisconsin's chances against Notre Dame tomorrow night, in large part because of the first game of week one of the college football season last night. Did you see what UMass did to Rutgers?
1: I did.
2: UMass, I did. The only team with a worse offense than Wisconsin in 2025 in FBS college football. Wisconsin was 135th. UMass was 136th. UMass had lost like their last 23 games or something against FBS opponents, went on the road, played Rutgers, and beat them in a beatdown, 37-21. UMass gets a win over a Big Ten team last night to open up the season. They were 29.5-point underdogs going into that game last night. I understand Rutgers isn't Notre Dame, but if UMass can turn it around and put 37 on the board on the road against the Big Ten team, why can't Wisconsin flip a switch and go toe-to-toe with the Fighting Irish tomorrow night?
1: And UMass got $1.5 million to go up there to play. So that Rutgers paid him $1.5 million to go play, beat him, embarrassed him, and that's the kind of game that gets a coach fired. A game like last night. Then they still did the fireworks afterwards.
2: That was the best. All the fans left and they did fireworks.
1: Embarrassed. And they still throw the fireworks up at Rutgers. And that is the place where football is invented. It was up there in Piscataway. That's at least what they claim. So, yeah, I don't know if that has any correlation to anything Wisconsin. But what it does show you that whatever happened last year means almost nothing in today's college football landscape, unless you're one of the blue bloods that keeps all their players, everything changes. And it's not like the NFL where it's 20%. It's closer to 50 to 60%. And we saw that kind of play itself out last night.
3: UMass beat Rutgers, so Wisconsin has a better chance of beating Notre Dame.
2: Anything is possible. UMass was terrible.
3: Isn't the State University of New Jersey also basically terrible?
2: They weren't the worst. I think they were bowl eligible last year, which is
3: they're bad.

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1: Here's a look at your weatherology forecast. Slight chance for isolated rain showers today. Otherwise, sunshine mixed with clouds at times. Daytime high is approaching 87. Winds out of the southwest, 5 to 10 miles per hour. Slight chance for isolated storms and foggy tonight. Lows around 67. Partly cloudy skies. I'm meteorologist Jennifer Wojcicki on 1430 ESPN Beaver Dam. Right now, it's 71 degrees.
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0: 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Trevor McGill with a 1-2-3 ninth, and the Brewers have won 8 straight.
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0: getting ready to celebrate our 10th anniversary. We are extremely appreciative to you, those who listen or watch every day. As I've said many times, I'm not super comfortable with this big celebration because, hey, we got another show on Tuesday. Like, I'm not big on the victory laps. Some are, but I'm not. But I am proud of what we've built here, and I'm really thrilled that so many people have contributed to what I like to call the Wildean Township Village to make this show what it is. So we're excited to celebrate tomorrow and then get back to work on Tuesday after the Labor Day holiday. We would be remiss, though, if we didn't thank our five biggest partners that are part of our celebration of our 10-year anniversary: Events by Design, Sendix, Outdoor Living Unlimited, Gruber Law Offices, and, of course, Steinhoffel's our presenting sponsor. We wouldn't have been able to do all the fun stuff we've done without them, so thank you to them for being loyal to us and our show. Those are some originals that have been with us for a long time, so we are very thankful for that, and I look forward to hopefully 10 more of these years, although maybe not like today's. Tausch, any thoughts you'd like to share?
1: Yeah, I'd like to, obviously, our partners make the world go round, but our team, Jesse, I know we give you a lot of grief, but you've done a ton of work behind the scenes. You've done a great job. Allie and Lainey and Jackie and our whole Good Karma Sports team, everything that we've been able to pull. I should probably wait until after the weekend, but I just know how much work and time has been put into this. I also want to make sure my wife has done an unbelievable job of, you know, getting a lot of things together too. So it's been a great team effort that we've put together, and that's what's made this thing go around for 10 years, and we'll hopefully keep plugging along.
0: That's it for us today. We will be back on Tuesday. Thanks, as always, for coming along for the ride. Have a great day. Take care. Be good.
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1: Look forward to it, buddy. You know. 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
0: May you and your wife find the proper seating. Take care.
1: We'll I'll do my soon. Best.
0: You bet. 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
7: Let's get the ESPN Outdoors Report going now as we bring in Pete Huff from Best Dam Guide Service. Pete, a little bit of rain this week we got. How has that impacted the fishing?
8: Well, the fishing's still been really good. Still getting some bluegill and crappie in the Madison chain. And actually, another guide and I, this past Monday, we hired a guide up on Green Bay. My friend Brian had taken him out, and we kind of set this up, and we went out with him. It felt good to show up empty-handed, and we caught a bunch of really nice perch. We had a couple pushing 15 inches, and it was a really good time. We had our limit in about an hour and a half, and it was maybe one of the best perch bites I've ever been on.
7: How big can perch get in that area?
8: I would think the next state record will come out of Green Bay. Biggest I've ever seen was a 16-incher, but I heard this last winter, one on Green Bay was just shy of the state record, so I would guess this next year somebody will break that record.
7: Is that just because of food sources, or what's causing the perch to grow in that neck of the woods?
8: Yeah, they have so much food between gobies and shiners and, like, alewives, like, when, you know, fry like that, that they are just abundant with lots of different food, and they swim a lot, and they are probably constantly eating by the looks of it.
7: So with the humidity that we've had this week as well, because we had some steamers here during the week, does that impact your fishing at all when it gets that hot, or how do you adjust?
8: Well, it's good to get out there right at first light and just, you know, fish that the morning hours. I know, yes, like you said, it's been quite humid and it makes it sticky, but the lake is always a little bit cooler than on land, so you just kind of deal with it. You don't fish all day by any means, but you get out there early morning, and typically that's the best bite anyways.
7: How about other bodies of water across the state of Wisconsin in our area? What have you heard?
8: I've heard there's been a decent perch bite on Winnebago also. Not exactly sure. I just know some people have been going up there. I would think probably on the west shore over there on Winnebago, fishing the reefs and the edges. There have been people, you have to sort the fish, but they are getting some decent fish over there too.
7: Are you a goose hunter at all?
8: No, not really. No, I'm not a huge fan of goose. I know it opened, I think, was it yesterday?
7: On Tuesday it opened, correct.
8: Or Tuesday, yes. And no, I've seen a couple guys out, but locally, you know, I have not been seeing the number of geese like I did early the spring. So I think they maybe pushed off to maybe some of the sweet corn fields, or just kind of moved around where their food source is.
7: Anything else people need to

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1: No, but coming in the fall here, the bite should get better here on Beaver Dam and all the way up to Ice Up. But if you'd like to get out, I'm booking some winter trips. I've started to get some calls for that. If you'd like to get out, you can call me at 608-609-2707 or send me a message on Facebook under Pete Hub for Best Damn Guide Service.
0: Pete, appreciate you joining us, and we'll chat next week. Thank you.
1: Sounds good. Thanks a lot, Wade.
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0: spots tonight. Lows dip down to about 67, partly cloudy. Cloudy skies with a few peaks of sun, with fog and spots early tomorrow. Highs level off around 80. I'm meteorologist Jennifer Wojcicki on 1430 ESPN Beaver Dam. Right now, 75.
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0: It's at 8 games over the Cubs in the National League Central. They're in Cincinnati to open up a 3-game set tonight, 4:35, the broadcast time on 95.3. The Badger women's volleyball team swept Auburn in 3 sets to go 2-0 at the Big Ten SEC Challenge last night. 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

0: Let's take a look at your high school scores from Thursday night. I'm Wade Bates on ESPN Beaver Dam. We'll start on the gridiron where Marcus Ann blows out Houstacon 46-6. He and Emco had 114 yards rushing and three TDs. Eight-player football Oakfield 64-14 over Montello. Girls volleyball last night. Monona Grove blanks Beaver Dam 3-0, 27-25, 25-15, 25-23. Kennedy Carroll led Beaver Dam with 9 kills. Watertown, a thrilling 3-2 win over Oregon, winning the fifth set 15-12. Ella Pyrick had 6 aces and 11 kills for the Goslings. Beaver Dam and Watertown play next Thursday on Daily Dodge TV. Waupun, 3-0 blanks Columbus. Alexis Babbie has 29 assists, 8 digs, and 2 blocks. Central Wisconsin Christian, 3-0 over Wayland. Tizaritzima had 8 kills for the Crusaders. Beaver Dam boys soccer team got blanked by Wanakee 8-0. Cross country last night, Mayville won the boys. Dodgeland won the girls. Dodge County meet at River Bend. Dodgeland's Brooklyn Borchardt won the girls race. Sawyer Herman of Horicon took the boys. You can see the full results on the sports tab at dailydodge.com. Marcus Ann cross country was at Cedar Grove's invite. The girls were third. The boys were fourth. Laney Jans was fourth for the girls team, while Braden Anderson sixth for the boys. Girls swimming, Watertown fifth, Beaver Dam eighth at the Badger Large Relays in DeForest. 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I'm Wade Bates.
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0: Okay.
1: There we go. Right
2: there. Coop's getting let off the hook, by the way. I think he should be taking more grief for this.
3: Well, for what? For going to school?
2: Yes.
3: Yes.
1: Okay.
2: He knew he had a draft today.
3: Yeah, prioritize.
1: Yeah, so are you serious? A retirement in quotes was trending?
2: Retirement in quotes was trending on Twitter today.
1: Yeah, I mean, yeah. This has been expected, assumed, that some graceful exit would be delivered. They've been talking about it on Women's Sports Now for a while.
2: Yeah.
1: You know what I mean? Like some commissioner that would step up and say, hey, Ennis, stay in your lane.
2: Right.
1: Or some commissioner that would step up and go, this is why this is happening. Or step up and talk about the officiating and tell everyone to back off. Or get something on the books about the officiating for everyone to know about in a better way. I mean, they may have been doing this behind the scenes, but it certainly has not landed in many ways, shapes, or forms.
2: No.
1: So, and I feel bad of just laying it all at the feet of one person, but that's what you are when you're a commissioner. And as Susie pointed out, I mean, the explosion of revenues and things of that nature, you do tip a cap to a commissioner, but a lot of that is born of the outstanding players that have come into the association. It's just, it's been like everything but the play.
2: Mm-hmm.
1: You know?
2: It's too bad.
1: Wasn't that used to be who's got next, right? Wasn't that the phrase?
2: We've got next.
1: We've got next. How about we've got next for somebody else's narrative? And by the way, it's the first time I've ever heard Susie talk about a certain object while holding the leash of a puppy.
2: Nothing to say.
3: TJ, you were spelling on your chair.
2: I'm just going to leave it.
3: Well, I didn't expect to hear it.
2: Yeah, with not.
1: Women's Sports Now, you can watch the episode that aired yesterday, 6 p.m. Eastern, on all Disney platforms, Disney Plus, Hulu.
2: Hello.
1: There's their Women's Sports Now YouTube channel. There's also WSN on ESPN on Instagram, and so many different ways that you can follow the exploits and thoughts of the squad. Susie says Sarah got a troll hat from the team yesterday.
2: Oh, it was hilarious.
4: Yeah, they made her a troll hat.
2: Yeah. So you have to start wearing that on stage.
1: Okay. Well, we're all about, you know, you got married to Sarah.
2: Right.
1: And I've just recently, it's all about, obviously, your marriage. You were talking about your stepkid. You've been married how long now?
2: So, just over 2 years.
1: Right, 23 years and counting for me and Susie. There's about to be a divorce settlement, apparently.
2: Uh-oh.
1: I have a document with TJ's name on it, with the Los Angeles Clippers name on it as well. When we come back,
3: we'll see.
1: Divorce court.
3: Maybe.
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9: Here's a look at your weatherology forecast. Sunshine mixed with clouds at times this afternoon, with daytime highs approaching 86. Winds out of the southwest, 5 to 10 miles per hour. Slight chance of thunderstorms. Tonight, lows level off around 67. Partly cloudy skies with fog and spots. Highs level off around 80. Tomorrow, overcast skies with fog early. I'm meteorologist Jennifer Wojcicki on 1430 ESPN Beaver Dam. Currently, it's 76 degrees.
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1: I'm Wade Bates with your Daily Dodge Sports Center. The Cubs are in the series sweep with the Brewers, picking up a 2-1 win at Wrigley last night. Pete Crow Armstrong's two-run blast in the third inning was all that the Cubs would need to beat Logan Henderson, who was brilliant, gave up just three hits, struck out seven in seven innings, but still took the hard luck loss. Andrew Vaughn went deep for Milwaukee's only run. Crew's leading the National League Central, still holds at eight games over the Cubs. They're in Cincinnati tonight. You can hear that game on 95.3 WBEV. The Badger football team opens their season against Notre Dame at Lambeau Field on Sunday night. QB Colin Joseph is excited to get out in the frozen tundra.
2: 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The same situation playing at Lambeau. I think we got a great opportunity.
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0: Took three.
1: No, I mean, he made it very clear.
0: 3 in 3 weeks. They won't let me roll over more days, so I can't use it or lose it.
1: What'd you do, just sit in your underwear?
0: Yes, actually, I was sitting in my underwear inside the living room. The worst thing is to not know that the blinds are open and you walk around your house without underwear on. You say, you ever do that? Yeah, turn around.
1: When my wife and daughter are upstairs, sometimes, like, to change, I'll bring all my clothes downstairs and I'll start, she'll be like, the blind shut. Because, you know, school buses and drop offs.
0: I hate for all the other neighbor, all the men in the neighborhood to be all jealous.
1: Well, I think they'd just be like, I recognize that, you know. Well, that sounded weird. It's very average, you know.
0: Now I don't even know what he's talking about.
1: Ben Bruss, Kyle Wallace, happy Friday to you all. Call, text at 800-990-3776. And no, I'm not trying to one-up you when it comes to being a butt sniffer, which you are.
0: I don't know. I'd rather be a butt sniffer than have you talking about people in a neighborhood seeing you and saying, I've seen that before.
1: That's crazy.
0: Ben's the neighborhood floozy for everybody.
1: Oh, slow down. YouTube at ESPN Milwaukee and at ESPN Madison's where you can see us. I'll be honest. I did effort this time, for real, to get a judge on the air. I don't know if the judge will join us, but there is news around Josh Jacobs. The initial court appearance for Josh Jacobs was November 17th. That has been moved to, and this is the shocking part for me, is I didn't realize how actually close this is coming. September 10th is
0: next Thursday. Yes.
1: That is around the corner.
0: Before something that happens next Sunday.
1: Again, you're getting a little, here's what I do know. Court records show, although he won't likely appear in court, for that hearing, that he is facing those misdemeanor charges of battery and criminal damage to property on May 23rd for that incident at his home with his girlfriend. His court date was set during the Packers' bye week, but now will be held next week. And as you mentioned, ironically or not ironically, has been moved to the week before the season starts. And this is because the charges are misdemeanors. The law allows Jacobs' attorney to appear without Jacobs being in court in person if an authorization to appear is filed. That was done earlier this week. So that is the latest of what is happening with Josh Jacobs.
0: Yeah, I think it's significant in the sense of the Green Bay Packers. Again, I'm not any type of legal anything, but I will say this. I think it's significant that Josh Jacobs' team and its attorneys, and we're not sure what day they decided to do this, but we do know is that the commissioner's exempt list came out Sunday came out, and Josh Jacobs was on that, and we know that Josh Jacobs could not practice or play until the commissioner decided he was going to practice or play, and people were trying to figure out what was it going to be until he has his first court date in November. And so for those who are looking at it from a football lens of thing, the Green Bay Packers may have a resolution a little bit faster than some people anticipated.
1: We don't know that.
0: I said May. Simply because of the fact that if things are able to move along a little bit faster, where the initial court date is no longer 2 months away, the initial court date is less than a week away, that means that you never know what can happen in that initial court date. You never know what can come out of that initial court date. It could be some things are dropped. It could be a plea deal could be done. It could be they set the court date to be sooner. So there's a lot of different things that could potentially come from this. So I think overall, from a football standpoint, because again, I don't know anything about the conduct off the field. I have nothing to do with that. I wasn't there. But from the football standpoint, as an organization for the Packers, I mean, this is a good thing that you get a real resolution a little bit faster. And I know there's something that, remember earlier this week we talked about, okay, him being put on the commissioner exempt list. At least now we have some type of resolution where clarity of
1: what's going to happen the rest of the way.
0: I hated it because, you're right, it gave you clarity of that he's going to be out until he's not. And now, with the court date being sooner, you would think that there would be a resolution that potentially could come sooner than November 17th. I have no idea, but from the football lens of things, I would assume that Josh Jacobs and his attorney said, for his career-wise, we probably want to have this court date be faster, because it's very interesting how, again, I don't know anything behind the scenes, but you had the incident take place in May, and then you didn't have any type of charges file officially, like being charged with anything, until 2 weeks ago.
1: So I,
0: or a week ago.

0: had read the article from Fox 11, which is up in the upper part of Wisconsin and Green Bay. And I had put as much as I could, and I just wanted to see if there was anything that stood out in doing some due diligence here. Moving the hearing from November 17th to September 10th is not generally an indicator that the case is getting more serious, is being resolved quickly, or that there's been a plea agreement. It's fairly common scheduling occurrence unless additional filings accompany the charge. And I think, as we've talked about, this incident happened in May, and there was an ongoing investigation. The charges were filed. And so, again, not being a lawyer, the only thing that I can think of is that because both Josh Jacobs' lawyers and the defense and the prosecution have had time, maybe one of I'm guessing it was Jacobs' camp. And again, don't take this for what it, for any legal anything. It's just that they may be asked to move it up because of the amount of time they've had leading up to this point. So we will see what happens. By no means do we know what's like that he's going to be off any list. Exactly. He still could be suspended. We don't know.
1: And this does not, again, and it doesn't mean he's innocent or guilty of anything. He's innocent until proven guilty, but it doesn't mean that, oh, all of a sudden this means that
0: he's not going to be suspended. Still may be suspended.
1: He could not play till November 17th. Like, you know what I'm saying? Like, that still could be the case, but I would say, as a Packers fan myself and somebody who now covers the Packers, I do believe that this seems to be more positive to allow for the NFL to go along with the investigation a little bit faster, because if you have an initial court date faster, then the other court dates will follow probably a little bit faster versus having to wait all the way to November 17th. So I do believe that there will be, in my mind, there'll probably be a resolution sooner than what may have been believed all of just a couple of days ago.
0: As we discussed this when the charges were initially filed, I think everything I just said is probably all I'm going to say, because I just don't know.
1: Yeah, I mean, we have no idea.
0: I have no idea. I'm reading what I think is relevant for you to know as an audience of why the report on Fox 11 is because they're able to move this up and they have the authorization from the lawyers to move it up, and he doesn't have to be there. So from a just using your mind and your brain standpoint, as you mentioned, the suspension from the NFL, they will be able to make a decision more clearly sooner than later, just because the court date is sooner, right? The suspension may have been later if they felt like they needed to wait throughout the whole process and wanted to gather as much information before putting any sort of penalty on Josh Jacobs for what had happened in this potential incident that is alleged right now.
1: And I think the biggest thing, and again, is that the Packers, Josh Jacobs was put on the commissioner exemption list because there was still an investigation ongoing. When you look at other cases, like I think about James Pierce Jr. from the Atlanta Falcons, who pled not guilty, he ended up in a pretrial intervention diversion program. And so there seemed like there's a little bit more resolution, which allowed for the NFL to hand down, I believe, was an 8-game or 10-game suspension because there was a resolution in that case, right? And so for the Packers, I would think that they are probably saying, okay, this is a good thing, because if he does get suspended, at least we know it can be a 2-game suspension, a 4-game suspension, a 6-game suspension, versus the NFL saying, we're going to wait for the court to play out. We're not going to let him play until the court makes the decision.
0: Because the court can make a decision that all 2 misdemeanors are gone. One of the 2 happen. Both happen. So there's still, like, there's still the potential. And what I would say you walk away from this is still, what's most important from a Packers perspective, as we are a sports show and not a legal analyst show, is you are operating the same way that you've operated going into week 1, going into week 2, without Josh Jacobs as anything in your mind as someone who could play for the team. And we've had a ton of discussion about Marshawn Lloyd, a ton of discussion on the trade Goody made to bring Caleb Johnson in, a ton of discussion on Jordan Love and the onus of Matt LaFleur without Josh Jacobs, who they lean on heavily to maybe be more of a passing offense to start the season. All of those conversations, they all stay the same right now.
1: Yeah, and I don't think the Packers make the trade for Caleb Johnson if they did not believe they were going to be missing Josh Jacobs for any extended period of time. Like, I don't think they make that trade for that kid. And so I do believe that Josh Jacobs still, this is not going to be, oh, he's going to be ready week one.

0: One, I highly doubt that, and I fully expect Josh Jacobs to have some type of punishment, and I think that that's what the Packers had to prepare themselves for, and that's why you bring in a Caleb Johnson, is because you say, okay, we want to try to put ourselves in the best position to be good without Josh Jacobs, and I think
1: we won't be able to replace his true talent.
0: Well, it depends on who you ask. Some folks think, never know. Might lose his position.
1: That's you.
0: No, I did not say that.
1: We could be seeing the running back of the future.
0: I believe we could be seeing the running back of the future. I'm not crazy. I really do believe that this is basically a tryout for Marshawn Lloyd and Caleb Johnson to figure out whether or not the Packers are going to say, yeah, we got the guys for the future, or next year we're going to have to early in the draft, whether it's second or third round, or in free agency, or maybe in keep Josh Jacobs, we're going to have to be looking for the running back of the future. I think this will determine a lot that happens down the road.
1: Kyle and Brust across ESPN Wisconsin. Again, the first court hearing for Josh Jacobs has been moved from November 17th to September 10th. He's facing those two misdemeanor charges. And what was a bye week where he was first scheduled to have this first court date is now next week, and this is because the charges are misdemeanors, and the law allows Jacobs' attorney to appear without Jacobs being in court in person if an authorization to appear is filed. That was done earlier this week, so that's the information I have, and that's the information I will give. 800-990-3776 is the Carbliss talk and text line. Liss is more. You can see us on YouTube at ESPN Milwaukee and at ESPN Madison. I think the funny part about the next conversation we're going to have here is how do you define what an X factor is? Genuinely. Like, X factor could mean a player who is like middle of a pack, and then like if he does something, they're great. I've also, like, I remember, do you remember playing like 2K and like they had X factor? Like, sometimes it was like the best
0: NBA Live guy.
1: Whatever, yeah, of course it might have been that. Yeah, you would be.
2: The Android guy.
1: You know what I'm talking about? Like, they had the X factor around the players, Will?
2: Yeah.
1: Sometimes it was the best players.
2: Oh, yeah.
1: You know what I mean?
2: More times than not, it was the best players.
1: More times than not. So, like, how do you define X factor? I feel like everyone has a different definition. Well, ESPN.com gave the X factor for the Green Bay Packers. I want to see if you agree with who ESPN.com chose for the Green Bay Packers. And give us your X factor. Will gave me the hold on a sec, so I'll hold on. I'm only holding if it's an attorney.
2: Well, you have an attorney on the line.
0: Oh, an attorney. Well, let's hear your credentials.
1: Dan in Madison, thank you for joining on the Carbliss talk and text line on Kyle and Brust. From your perspective, what can you share about Josh Jacobs' court date being moved up and what that means for everything involved?
3: Well, I'm really here to answer any questions you have, but just taking it from the top, the initial, we're going to use the word charges, were not really charges. That is, the initial statement about what the police thought might be the charges are not charges. The only real charges have to come from the district attorney. And so the most critical thing while they were doing the investigation really was, will this end up with zero charges? Will it end up with misdemeanor charges? Or will it end up with felony charges? And so the critical thing is, after the district attorney reviewed whatever evidence they reviewed, they decided, okay, it's not enough to warrant felony charges.
1: Mm-hmm.
3: Terribly important, extremely important, and changes the entire procedure in every way. So if it had been a felony charge, there would have been no discovery by the attorneys for Josh Jacobs until after there was the initial appearance, and after that, another appearance called a preliminary examination or a preliminary hearing. But now, because it's not felony charges, you have an initial appearance, and then you might have some type of pretrial conferences, just discussions that take place, and then it goes immediately to trial. Or a plea bargain at any point in time. The whole issue of him, you know, signing an affidavit that the attorneys can appear without him, that's of no meaning whatsoever. I think it's clear that moving the case up is an attempt to just get things resolved more quickly, and it's very possible that at that initial appearance,

0: they will already have some plea bargain. Because at this point, again, because they're misdemeanors and not a felony, the attorneys for Josh Jacobs have had an attorney, have had the opportunity to review the police reports, any videos, and now they can assess the strength of the case. And it's not just the strength of the case that you look at when you're working out a plea bargain. It's also, what is the background for Josh Jacobs? Has he ever been convicted of anything? Has he ever been accused of such serious conduct? The district attorney is looking at all those things in consideration of whatever plea bargain offer the DA's office might be interested in making, might be willing to make. And the attorneys for Josh Jacobs will look at all the evidence and consider, if this case went to trial, what's the likelihood that he would be convicted of one misdemeanor, both misdemeanors, or, for that matter, would he be convicted of something even less than a misdemeanor? Because in the criminal justice system, you have felonies, which are defined as cases where the maximum possible penalty is greater than 1 year in prison. He doesn't have that. Then you have misdemeanors, which are cases where the maximum possible penalty is less than a year in the county jail, up to a year in the county jail. And you also have non-criminal charges that are called ordinance charges that only involve a fine. Now, of course, I haven't seen a stitch of evidence, so I have no idea how the case is going to be handled.
1: And you're not billing us for this call, correct?
0: No, I'm not billing you for the call. So, of course, that only deals with the criminal justice system, the Wisconsin state court system. What comes next is, what's the NFL going to do with this? And that's a closed box. I don't think anybody knows.
1: Nope. And we can only use the precedent that maybe we've heard from with Adam Schefter, who we've had on, et cetera.
0: But we don't know if the NFL has had access to the same reports and the same videos or whatever it is that the attorneys for Josh Jacobs have received.
2: Would that
0: now,
2: be
0: it's not
2: normal?
0: Clear that they've received them yet.
2: Would that
0: it's
2: be
0: not absolutely clear.
2: Would that be normal for an outside entity such as the NFL to be able to have access to that type of evidence before you have a court date?
0: No.
1: Yes, that's kind of what we were thinking.
0: The only people, the prosecution would have it, and it's possible that the defense attorneys have it. In other words, they would have to file a request for it, or it could be informal because, you know, there's a pretty decent chance that his attorneys have done this a lot and have a relationship already with, I assume it's Brown County, right?
1: Mm-hmm.
0: So they already have a relationship with the Brown County DA's office, and if they said, okay, it's a misdemeanor, you're going to have to give me all this stuff, why don't you show it all to us now? And that's not unusual, and it's not, frankly, it has nothing to do with the fact that he's a Green Bay Packer. Anybody charged with two misdemeanors, an attorney worth their weight for the defendant, could say to the DA's office, why don't you just show me stuff? You're going to have to show it to me in a month. Why don't you show it to me now? Let me look at it now. So there's nothing that's going on here that I think is in any way nefarious. It's the way cases go when people are represented by a quality defense attorney, which I have to assume he has, quality defense attorneys.
1: What's your credentials here, Dan, in Madison, the attorney with Kyle and Brust right now?
0: Former district attorney, who then was in private practice and handled trial work, including criminal defense cases, including felonies, misdemeanors, and ordinance charges, and dealt with district attorney's offices all over the state.
2: Mm.
0: Or for a period, I'll just say more than four decades, closer to five decades.
2: Wow, that's
0: interesting. I'm retired.
2: You have the credentials. I do have one last question for you here, Dan, is that just specifically looking at this case, I want to know why it went from a domestic abuse to battery, and specifically based off some of the complaint that was filed that said that Jacobs fouled her, and he, as she tried to exit the garage to get outside, Jacobs grabbed her and threw her to the ground, and she struck her head.

0: Why would that not, suffering an injury, why would that not be domestic violence, and why is that only battery?
1: Well, let's start with this, okay? What you're telling me is based on the statement of some witness, perhaps the injured person, probably the injured person. It's just that person's statement as to what they saw. Whether that holds up, whether there is video of it.
2: There is video from his garage, which, again, we'll see if it does
1: match. But we don't know what it looks like.
2: Yeah, we don't.
1: You don't have access to it. I don't have access to it. So maybe it confirms what the person said. Maybe it's questionable. Or maybe it completely destroys that story. We don't know. But the district attorney is the one who makes the charging decision, who has to decide, if there were a trial, could I convict this person beyond a reasonable doubt of a felony charge, like the felony that you mentioned? And by the way, there's battery, which is a misdemeanor charge. There's aggravated battery, which is a felony charge. And there is substantial battery, which is a felony charge. And those higher felony charges are based on the degree of injury. I don't know what the injury is. You don't know what the injury is. So why did the DA make the decision to charge this the way they charged it? Nobody outside of the district attorney's office and outside of the defense attorneys, perhaps, knows how that those decisions were made or why. This is called prosecutorial discretion, the most important part of the criminal justice system, which is prosecutorial discretion.
2: Dan from Madison, an attorney with a very great resume and knowledge beyond Kyle and myself, we appreciate you joining us and breaking it down to the best of your abilities, which are a lot better than ours, and laying out what we do know, what we can share, and we appreciate it.
1: Okay. Well, I felt like you guys were boxing in the dark for a while.
3: Thanks, Dan.
2: Yeah, I mean, no doubt. No doubt, Dan. Thank you.
1: Okay. Bye-bye.
0: I used to want to go to law school when I was a kid. Oh, I wouldn't have made it. I would have been so bored. Like, this is very
4: he
0: good
4: said
0: information.
4: So many things I didn't know what they meant.
0: I mean, I follow it.
2: But, like, getting to the point to be able to talk in the way like that. Like,
0: oh, gosh. I would have said, I'm making it up. I would have hung it up. I would have said, this isn't like the courtrooms.
2: I don't see. It was more animated on TV.
0: Yeah, it was. Oh, man. I'm in the right place.
2: That you are.
0: Could you imagine me in the courtroom? Judge! Your Honor, this is hypocrisy!
2: Mr. Wallace, I hold you in contempt.
0: Contempt this!
4: Do not sniff that man's butt, Mr. Wallace.
2: For those who missed it, Kyle admitted to being a butt sniffer at age 7. More next. It's Kyle and Brust across ESPN Wisconsin. Thanks to Dan the attorney.
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1: Kyle and Russ boxing in the dark when it comes to legal terms, and that's where Dan the attorney chimed in with quite the resume. 40 years in law, once a district attorney. Opened up his own private practice, and he's retired.
2: Yeah, because he said that public attorney was not where the money is. He said, let me go ahead to this private practice. Bumps these people. Defense attorney, you can run it up. You can run it. You can win or lose. Don't matter. Doesn't matter.
1: Oh,
2: you make
1: man.
2: So much money being a defense
1: attorney. I'm so glad he called.
2: Me too.
1: I mean, he said we were boxing in the dark. Like, well, duh. Like, it's anybody, unless they went to law school, which I don't think... There's a lot of radio hosts across the country that went to law school. The only one that I know is, I think, Matt Jones, who's on ESPN Radio, who's like the Kentucky guy.
2: He went to law school?
1: Yeah, he went to law school. Like
2: 620 used to have a law school guy at attorney.
1: That's a news talk station. We're ESPN Wisconsin.
2: Yeah, no, law school is not in the
1: cards. I know people. Like, my father-in-law was a lawyer. But there's all types of lawyers. We got a former district attorney on here.
3: Besides Josh Jacobs' attorneys himself, that was the best thing we could have got.
2: You know what was so key about...
1: You ain't lying.
2: No, the key thing about Dan is Dan just wasn't any attorney. He was a DA. He was a district attorney. So he's been on the other end of it. So he's been on the end of what Brown County is on.
1: Which is why he was able to talk about the evidence sharing between prosecution and defense.
2: And the rationale between why they got to where they were, what could have went into it, which is extremely, extremely
1: valuable. Like, if this was contentious, again, now I'm trying to box in the dark, like, they'd probably be like, well, we'd like to file a motion for the discovery of evidence. So, like, but he said there's usually a relationship for these people in Brown County because they know each other. They've been probably the same prosecutor, defense attorneys they see all the time. So it's like, hey, just share the evidence now so we don't have to, do this whole dog and pony show. So who knows what's going on?
2: He got money, so I know he hired the best attorneys out there.
1: Yes. As he said, if his attorney's worth a damn like this, then this is what, should happen.
2: Yeah, ask OJ.
1: Different situation. So, yeah. I don't know what to say other than thank you, Dan, for joining.
2: I mean, like I said, law school would have been boring.
1: Duh.
2: It wouldn't have been worth it.
3: And not for us, at least.
2: Like, I'm telling you, I had aspirations to go to law school up until freshman year in college.
1: James Postman, Amber from Amber and Ian, he believes that she has a law degree that she's talked about on music airwaves across ESPN National. I'm talking about ESPN Wisconsin.
2: Bro, you...
1: Homer ain't no lawyer. I can tell you that much.
2: No, Homer is not a lawyer. Homer's the furthest thing from an attorney.
1: Jen, Gabe, and Chewy.
2: Jen's smart.
1: Wildy and Tausch.
2: Wildy's very... They're both smart.
1: They're smart, but even when Jason joined us at the initial announcement of the filings, Jason, wanted to make sure he read up, because, again, got to be prepared to talk about these things.
2: Yeah, an attorney has... Attorneys are... Some of them are emotionless, because you have to be emotionless, because you take so many L's. You literally defend people who are doing terrible things or have done terrible things, so you just take away all the emotions from things. Whereas we are highly emotional individuals, and we're dealing with a very sensitive topic. What may sound sensitive to us is a day-to-day for him.
1: For sure.
2: He probably looks at this case and says,
1: What AJ and the Baltimore... AJ and the Berg nailed it. It's called disclosure. For many in the listening audience should know my cousin Vinny. Like, those are the things I'm thinking of. Like, everything that man just said is bleep bleep. That's what I think of when I think of the court of law.
3: Law and Order.
1: Yeah, I watch a lot of Law and Order SVU. So that's my resume. 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

0: 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All righty. 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
1: Whoa.
0: Next.
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6: Kyle and Brust across ESPN Wisconsin. 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
7: look
6: are
7: at
6: interested.
7: You. 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
6: yeah,
7: term.
6: Look at that.
7: Look at you.
6: As Josh Jacobs' court date was moved from November 17th to September 10th. If you want to know more details from a real professional, you can listen back on YouTube at ESPN Milwaukee and at ESPN Madison. But we're going to move forward here onto the X Factor conversation as Ben Solak on ESPN.com highlights what he defines as an X Factor, because that's kind of what I was getting at. Many people define an X Factor differently, which makes the whole X Factor conversation a little all over the board.
7: Ben Brust was an X Factor when he played at Wisconsin. They put your name up there. X Factor for the game, Ben Brust, when it comes to his three-point shooting.
6: Yeah, probably
7: his constant motor.
6: If he makes like 3+3s in a game, the record's probably blank or blank.
7: Frank's the star, but watch out for that,
6: okay,
7: Ben
6: shut
7: Brust.
6: Up. No quarterbacks, which would be like Frank Kaminsky, is part of this criteria. No coaches, which would be Bo Ryan, it makes sense. No rookies, freshmen. And so some of the X factors last year in this list, I think, are worth noting.
7: Yeah.
6: Kenneth Walker was an X factor, Super Bowl MVP. He's bragging, says, I don't know if you heard. George Pickens and Stephon Diggs were some of the winners on his list last year. And it's not just the good ones. There are bad ones. Keon Coleman for the Bills.
7: Oh, who considered him an X factor?
6: The same guy who's saying, I had good ones and I had bad ones.
7: That was a bad one.
6: Well,
7: I know, I get it. He had good ones and bad ones.
6: He could have been a good one if he played well. And then Steelers offensive tackle Broderick Jones.
7: Trade it!
6: Buccaneers linebacker Sir Vosia Dennis. And their seasons went the wrong way, according to this article. The Green Bay Packers X Factor, according to Ben Solak, is Lucas Van Ness.
7: Okay.
6: Who would you consider the Green Bay Packers X Factor? Use whatever criteria you would like, but if you're going to call in, please give us the criteria, 800-990-3776. Kyle, do you agree that?
7: Yeah, I think the X Factor is Lucas Van Ness. I think that's definitely one of the people. I mean, if I had to do an offensive and defensive one, he would definitely be the guy on defense. And why I say this is because Micah Parsons is going to be away for at least 4 games this year. We know that is the minimum amount of games he is going to miss. One of the issues the Packers had last season, when Micah Parsons went down, Rashawn Gary was not able to generate any type of pressure. Rashawn Gary was paid to be a pass rusher. Rashawn Gary was paid to be disruptive. Rashawn Gary was paid to get to the quarterback. And he failed in doing every single one of those last year. That is why he got shipped out to the Dallas Cowboys. Now insert Lucas Van Ness, who was already on the team, has not been able to stay healthy or consistent for the Packers. If Lucas Van Ness can live up to the billing and live up to being a first-round draft pick, if he can live up to the fact that the Packers have already given him a fifth-year option, he's here this year and next year, then that will pay a big difference for the Green Bay Packers defense and allow for them to be able to get after the quarterback without having to bring a whole bunch of pressure. But more importantly, allow for those cornerbacks not to sit on the island and have to defend for 5 to 7 seconds versus 2 to 4 seconds. So that is why Lucas Van Ness can be the biggest X factor, because there is nobody, literally nobody on that defensive line outside of Micah Parsons that has more of a potential.

0: potential upside than a Lucas Van Ness.
1: So it's interesting that my brain, in a different way, went to the same place. It goes to a first-round pick.
0: Oh, yeah, the other guy.
1: Jordan Morris.
0: Yep.
2: Mm-hmm.
1: And then I was thinking, because in my head I was like just going through like X Factor, like who could be that guy? But everything on the offense, like I wanted to say Christian Watson in a way, but the bigger part of the X Factor portion is if Jordan Morgan and Zeebach are great tackles, that's going to help keeping pressure away from Jordan Love for Christian Watson to thrive, which makes, in my opinion, Jordan Morgan more of an X factor, because if healthy, we know Zeebach is a very, very formidable top paid right tackle in the NFL.
0: Yeah, if healthy. So, you know, I'm right there with you. Those two guys who are the former first round picks are, to me, with along with you, Ben, the two biggest X factors for those teams on the offense and the defensive side of the ball. You talked
1: it's
0: about
1: the Goody picks. It's the first round picks. It all comes back to
0: It is the first round picks that need to live up to being those first round guys. And if Lucas Van Ness can be disruptive, if Lucas Van Ness can get after the quarterback, this defense will not only survive without Micah, I truly believe with the level of competition and quarterbacks that they are going up against, because the quarterback makes a hell of a difference, because if you got a good quarterback, they're savvy, they can make checks, they're magicians back there, they can do a lot of great things. The quarterbacks that the Packers will be playing in those first 4 weeks, those are court guys that you can get after. And so when it comes to that, I think Lucas Van Ness can help this defense not only survive, but truly thrive without Michael Parsons until he is back and they can continue to elevate their game. If Jordan Morgan is playing good
1: or not thrive because he's an X factor and it's not a guarantee that
0: there is no guarantee, but I feel like there are glimmers and there are signs that we saw last year. Because remember, the last time we saw Lucas Van Ness on the field, he wasn't the problem. Remember, Lucas Van Ness got a sack, forced a fumble in the playoff game. He didn't recover it, but he forced a fumble on Caleb Williams in that game. So Lucas Van Ness, the last time we saw him, he wasn't chopped liver. He made some actual impact plays in the backfield. He was better than Rashawn Gary in that NFC wild card game against the Chicago Bears. And so if he can continue to
1: believe it or not, he was like the only well-graded defensive lineman against the Ravens, which I didn't know how anyone could be graded positively in that game.
0: The way they got ran up and down on, gutted. But so, yeah, so I think there is some room for improvement, but there also is room for you to be a little excited that maybe he can finally turn the corner this year. Now, Jordan Morgan on the offensive line, if Jordan Morgan can be that bookend left tackle where you don't have to worry about it whatsoever, and he can build the confidence and bring whoever's going to play left guard, probably Aaron Banks, along with him, if they can build a relationship where on that whole left-sided offensive line you have a level of consistency, you're not concerned about anything, that is huge, huge for the Green Bay Packers. Because honestly, the biggest concerns you have on the offensive line is the inexperience of the left tackle, not knowing what you're going to get out of right guard, and the health of Aaron Banks. Outside of that, the Green Bay Packers are fine, but that's 3 out of 5 positions.
1: But you could also add Zach Bakobowale. Because he's planning on playing week one, but yeah. you weren't here when Jason talked with us again. It was like, he plans on it, yes. But like, he, you know, it's like, okay, that's great. A plan is a plan, but playing well and putting into action after your injury is different.
0: Yeah, we'll see, but I don't think if he's not ready week one, I don't see him being gone too many weeks. Maybe he misses the first two games of the season, but I feel like eventually, because his goal, he said, I'm playing week one, but again,
1: he could be rotating Aaron Banks to keep him healthy throughout the year. Like, this is all...
0: I would hope that if you have to rotate Aaron Banks to keep him healthy, then you made a terrible decision giving him basically...
1: I think people already believe they made a terrible decision. They believed in the moment, and it's being proven right
0: how
1: now.
0: How did they believe... Well, oh, yeah, in the moment. I thought you were talking about how did Goody in the moment believe that this
1: not
0: was a
1: Goody
0: good idea.
1: Fans.
0: Yeah, no, we all were very shocked that Aaron Banks they restructured his contract, which basically...
1: Guarantees on team next year
0: as
1: well.
0: Which a guy who has a knee injury that's not getting any better, that's a problem.
1: Why don't you tell us about American Family Insurance, a great partner of our local teams.
0: They are. American Family Insurance is always a great partner of the teams because they care about everything local. And Sundays at Lambeau just got even better thanks to American Family Insurance. I got to listen to this now. They have something called the Dream Weekend Sweepstakes. 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
1: I kind of got to make fun of Kyle for something he just did the last segment. 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
3: Here's a look at your weatherology forecast. Sunshine mixed with clouds at times this afternoon, with daytime highs approaching 82. Westerly winds 5 to 10 miles per hour. Slight chance of thunderstorms with fog and spots tonight, lows around 67, partly cloudy skies. Mainly cloudy with fog early tomorrow, highs level off around 80. I'm meteorologist Jennifer Wojcicki on 1430 ESPN Beaver Dam. Currently 78.
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1: Will, you were here yesterday, weren't you?
2: I was.
1: Kyle was not. Alex Strope was in for him. This is Kyle and Brust across ESPN Wisconsin. I talked to Jason Wilde,

0: we're all talking about the same damn thing. Will Jordan Love take the offense to new heights? With Josh Jacobs potentially being out, will they liberate Love? Can the offensive line hold up? What's the defensive line going to look like without Micah Parsons? Is Cisse going to step up? What's Keyshawn Nixon going to be? Is Trace Mack going to make kicks? Is Matt LaFleur going to win a playoff game in a big moment? Et cetera, et cetera, et cetera. Kyle has become the poster boy of coming in, and his thing today was, I swear to God, he's probably said this to me 25 times in the last 75 days.
1: What is that?
0: You know, the Green Bay Packers, man, they got to win the NFC North.
1: I said that?
0: Yes!
1: Today I said it.
0: Yes, you will.
2: I've never been...
3: Say it every day.
2: No.
0: They got to win the North.
2: I haven't been the they have to win the North type guy because I'm very cautious.
0: But my point is, we just need to be honest with ourselves.
1: Yes.
0: You're doing the thing where we're like, we're another Sunday away from the Green Bay Packers.
1: Holy shit.
0: And we just need them. Like, we can be honest with ourselves. We need him to play a damn game.
1: I'm waiting. I debate my really good friend, Twan. Shout out to Twan. He's a Cowboys fan. We go back and forth. And he, you know, Rashawn Gary and Kenny Clark.
0: You're having circular conversations. Yeah, you have to be at this point.
1: I've gotten to the point where I just said, let's just check back when the season starts.
0: What are you going to do? Another week of Rashawn Gary and Kenny Clark versus the Green Bay Packers?
1: I couldn't tell you. So I am at the point where I'm ready to see the Packers go out there and finally compete against somebody else.
0: We even did it in the X Factor conversation. We brought it back to the same freaking people that we've talked about for the last 3 years that we're being honest, and Jordan Morgan and Lucas Van Ness, and then them becoming the X Factors. It's like, all right. We've said it's put up or shut up now.
1: It is. And I think that's a lot.
0: I'm trying to keep it honest right now.
1: And that's a lot. And honestly, this is for a lot of guys on this Packers roster where it's like, all right, let's just figure it out. Because I've been saying this for a while now. I've been saying this, is that we will find out exactly what Jordan Love is. There is no more next year for Jordan Love. This is the year for Jordan
0: Love. It's the year of no excuses for the Green Bay Packers.
1: It really is, because you're talking about fourth year with a quarterback and coach combination.
0: I actually want to know from the audience. What have we said over and over and over again that is like now burned into your brain? The cliches from Kyle and Brust. For Kyle, it's the liberate love.
1: Liberate him.
0: No excuses. The 2026 Packers. Offensive line. I'm trying to think what he said there. Like, I don't know. Like, he just likes talking about it, even though, like, we don't know if they're going to be any good.
1: I mean, they're huge.
0: Yes,
1: no one's denying that. Huge for this team. This team, I've never seen.
0: At it. The offensive line is going to be huge, huge, huge for this team.
1: I mean, there's one thing. Listen, if you're the New York Giants in our
0: Matty
1: offensive line.
0: Matty Mouse!
1: Can we. You said that you retired that. Last year, you said you were going to retire Matty Mouse. And then it came back. And you haven't relented.
0: Well, that's because he gave me ample opportunity to call him a mouse.
1: You just can't wait. I really hope Matt LaFleur can finally get the job done so we as Packers fans can celebrate a championship.
0: That'd be great.
1: So you can finally shut up with the Matty
0: Mouse. I'd be happy for you.
1: He's a good coach.
0: He's a mouse in big moments. Oh, he can't manage the clock.
1: He's had his moments. He's had his ups. He has
0: and
1: his downs. And most coaches have.
0: And we can have the same circular conversation about you defending him and me saying he's not a leader.
1: Yeah, he's a better coach than most, though.
0: That's great. 17-17-17. Add that. It's got to be the most...
1: 7C.
0: Every show.
1: That's you.
0: It's me every show.
1: Well, yeah. You love pointing out 7C, 17, 17, because you love being a pessimist, and I love being optimistic.
0: Kyle listing all the players on the Packers roster.
1: Benjamin St. Juice.
0: It's probably my biggest pet peeve is when you start talking and you're just like, and they got this guy and this guy and this guy. Like,
1: yeah,
0: so what?
1: Because they make plays. It takes a unit. It doesn't
0: take
1: a single
0: enough
1: player.
0: Plays? Like, why are you so excited about these mid-level guys that aren't all pros?
1: Well, I'm excited for guys to hopefully come back healthy. I mean, I thought all of 2 weeks ago we're going to have a lot of guys back, but it doesn't look like that's going to be the case for getting everybody back.
0: What's burned into Colin's mind is Kyle Wallace being a butt sniffer. Yeah, I can't get that in my mind either.
1: That's not... mischaracterization of mine.
0: Did you sniff butt?
1: It was the same.
0: Yes or no?
1: It was a joke to laugh.
0: You didn't leave with that.
1: Yeah, it's entertainment. It's better just to say I sniff butts than I sniff butts and say ew.
3: That doesn't make it any better.
0: I don't think it makes it any better. I don't. I truly don't. In your mind, it may. What else are you?

0: sick of Kyle Wallace saying and talking about Trey Smack.
1: Oh! Oh, perfect. You know, can we... Since we got time.
0: Do we?
1: You... Yeah, we sure do. We
0: have 30 seconds, so I'm scheduled to go to break.
1: This is soft out. So, here's the thing. Is that I had to listen to you all offseason talk about, oh, what's Trey Smack is that? Trey Smack is this.
0: And he still can be. He's a rookie. He's going to blow up a game in your face, and you're going to be like... Ah, damn. Yeah, he is a rookie.
1: But it seems like there's a lot.
0: In the preseason, he was unbelievable.
1: He was
0: I'm not going to deny
1: that. He was yelling and screaming about, oh, he's missing kicks in practice.
0: The biggest thing, if I'm being honest about the Trey Smack thing, probably had less to do with Trey Smack and more to do with Matty Mouse.
1: Oh, well, Matty Mouse.
2: Oh, we're not going to let everyone know if the field goal was good or if it's no good. The media's got to guess because we got to protect our players from scrutiny.
1: Well, with Maddie,
2: we've been through the rookie kicker thing before, and it's gone bad. So I got to change the way I do things and be even more soft.
1: Did it work
2: in the preseason?
1: Okay, then that's what I'm saying. It worked. Maybe he had a strap. Maybe Matt LaFleur knows what he's doing 80% of the time.
0: Is that what you want out of your head coach?
1: I mean, I want more.
0: Is that what you want? Somebody who's getting paid?
1: I want more. I mean, I'm not going to sit here and lie to you. I want more. But I'm just saying, I think the Trey Smack situation is one that seems to have settled until the regular season starts. That's a whole new ball game where it actually counts. But I would say kicking in a preseason and kicking in regular season, if you go through a flow, you figure it out, should be good to go. He's going to miss kicks. He's not going to be perfect. You're lucky when I drafted your team, which, by the way, I should have charged you about an hour. Because whatever little 8.5% you're going to be paying me is not my rate.
0: That
1: draft took 90 damn minutes. 90 minutes. I should have drafted Trey
3: Smack.
1: And
3: you drafted someone he told you not to.
1: No, I didn't.
0: Yeah, you did.
1: Who?
0: You took Hampton over Walker.
1: No, that's not how
0: for those who missed it, I had a basketball game, and I gave Kyle 8.5% of the winnings if we win the league if he drafted my team, and he went against my one wish in the third round. I said, in the third round, if he falls, I want this guy. And he took the other guy.
1: No,
0: and I looked, and he was available to pick after you picked.
1: No, I told you, I said, uh-oh, because here's the thing with Kenneth Walker. He gets hurt all the time.
0: I don't care.
1: And so I saw.
0: Oh, so your 8.5% is more than my 92.5%?
1: In my defense,
0: 91.5%?
1: When you text me, I saw some of the messages, but I had to do other stuff, had to log in. And so then when it came to the pick, Omarion Hampton was projected to go higher, and I wanted Kenneth Walker because I like Kenneth Walker. But I said, well, I don't want to draft Kenneth Walker, and then if he gets hurt, Ben gets mad that I picked the guy that, you know, was beneath the rankings of Omarion Hampton. And then I go back to our text messages, and I see he says, oh, in the third round, he's there, take him. But would you have rather had Hampton or Walker?
0: Walker.
1: Why?
0: Because I identified him as someone I wanted.
1: But you didn't
0: with my
1: say
0: 91.5%.
1: But you didn't think Hampton was going to be there.
0: I didn't care.
1: Well, I didn't. No. What? By the way, I drafted a pretty good team for you. It's better.
0: I'm just glad you drafted it all, to be honest. Not that I didn't believe in you.
1: Your wife was auto draft.
0: Yeah, I had to like cue hers and like put rules in, so she got like a real team, and it worked. Other than the fact that she got Josh Jacobs, but who knows there after the news today.
1: Interesting name for your teams too. Isla's mom's
0: team and Isla's dad.
1: Isla,
0: no, he's doing that on purpose to be a jerk.
1: I'm sorry,
3: he can't read.
0: He already is looking forward to messing up my second daughter's name.
1: No, that one's easier. That one makes sense.
0: But when you read it, it doesn't.
1: Are you not spelling it in a typical way?
0: No, we are, but if you like read it like you read, you'll say
1: no,
0: it.
1: I know how to read that one. That one I know for sure. I ain't never seen the name Isla a day in my life.
0: What I was asking was what are you sick of hearing from Kyle and Brust and people just keep bringing up you being a butt sniffer? We're back in 2 minutes.
4: You're experiencing Kyle and Brust.
5: Yeah, play some defense on him or something.
0: You're asking the wrong person.
4: On ESPN Wisconsin and the ESPN Wisconsin app.
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1: A split second.

0: turning around right on cue. Andrew Vaughn deep into the bleachers to get Milwaukee on the board. Cuts the deficit in half here in the fourth.
1: A big home run, but that was all the offense the Brewers could muster in losing to the Cubs 2-1 at Wrigley Field. The two teams split the four-game series. So with 21 games left to play, Milwaukee's lead over Chicago is 8 games in the Central. The Brewers now travel to Cincinnati for a three-game weekender against the Reds starting tonight. Badgers Athletics, the fifth-ranked volleyball team, knocks off Auburn in a three-set sweep. Freshman Hallie Thompson leads the way with 11 kills and 11 digs. And Wisconsin women's soccer, the 16th-ranked Badgers, a 2-0 win at Milwaukee. Taylor Gordon and Margaret Sisk with the UW goals. Doug Russell, Wisconsin Radio Network.
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6: Yes, James, the postman on the Carbless Talk and Text line. 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My name's Ben Brust alongside Kyle Walsh. 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The Carbless Talk and Text line list is more. YouTube, see us at ESPN Milwaukee and at ESPN Madison. And it's time now to hear from somebody who just gets it, keeps it real, motivates, is a true leader as a manager of the Milwaukee Brewers. His name's Pat Murphy.
7: Oh, Pat Murphy.
6: And he's just the best. And whenever he speaks, you know, it's worth listening to. As I'm stalling for Will, you know, he's pulling his best efforts to get demoted from this job right now.
7: You know, we would demote your ass fast.
6: We
7: you think Pat Murphy put somebody on the bench quick? Oh, oh, oh. We send you packing people around.
6: Yeah, we got a AAA roster ready to come.
7: We sure do.
6: We got Jesus Mede ready to come take your job.
7: Well, I don't know about that.
6: No, we don't have Jesus Mede.
7: If we had Jesus Mede, we
6: may be gone.
7: Well, hell, we had a Mede, we wouldn't be stuck with Will.
6: All right, we'll hear from Pat Murphy and just his overall view of his team.
8: Do you think that this is the team that could be the first Brewer champion? And if so, why? What is it about the group that could get through what's going to be a hornet's nest in the National League before you even get to the World Series?
9: You go through phases. You see flashes. And you go, wow, we really did that right. We navigated that well. And then you see other times and you're like, you know, we're young. We got three position players, three of the youngest 15 position players in baseball on the field virtually every day. One of them is a potential superstar. The other two are really good players. That lack of experience can come into play. We've got some other guys that are getting to play full time for the first time in a while. We got guys coming back. Mitchell's been injured for 4 years and he's finding his feet, but this is his first 130 game journey and we need more out of him. So it's like, as the manager, you look at all the things that could go wrong or all your weaknesses and you try to show them up. But then I look around and I go, how do we have the best record in baseball? How do these guys perform? These guys go out and do it every night. Can we do it? Of course. You got to believe that. You got to believe that. Yeah. Can we do it? Because you know how baseball is. You can do it. The name on the back of the jersey doesn't win the game for you. You know what I mean? It's the collective unit trying to chip away and give yourself a chance to win 4 out of 7.
6: That Pat Murphy talking about if this team can win a World Series. And I send it over to 2029, 2028 World Series prediction of Kyle Wallace. Because if

0: I know him. He's going to poo-poo on Pat Murphy's stance.
1: I didn't hear Pat Murphy say anything and speak with confidence about, yeah, this team is a young team, but they've been playing above themselves, and I fully expect them to continue to play at a high level and rise to the occasion in the playoffs. We have everything that we need to win a World Series. What Pat Murphy told me is this. I have three players under the age of 22, and three out of 15, I think he said, I think three out of 15 positional players under 22 are on my roster, starting every day for us. That's what he said. In addition to that, he even talked about the fact that they have phases where we look young. We don't play well. Then in addition to that, he talked about Garrett Mitchell. Yeah, not having been healthy, he has to get right. Like, all I heard from Pat Murphy in this were reasons why the Milwaukee Brewers have no business winning a World Series. He even said, I'm shocked that we have the best record in baseball. I don't understand how we continue to do this. Even a man who cooks up the recipe and cooks up the meal is trying to figure out, how in the hell do I continue cooking up such a great regular season team? I think the Milwaukee Brewers have a chance to get to the World Series, but I don't believe the Milwaukee Brewers should be the favorite to get to the World Series.
2: They're not the favorite.
1: That's my whole point with when we look at the Milwaukee Brewers. The reason why I am apprehensive and I'm reserved in my level of excitement of expectations of what they should be is simply because of everything he said. He talked about all the young talent that they have on this roster. Right? He didn't even include the fact that Bryce Terang is going through some things right now. We have Kyle Harrison going through some things right now. So overall, this Milwaukee Brewers team, yes, is a great regular season team, but I do not believe, based off what Pat Murphy just said with all the youth, they are positioned to go to World Series.
0: What? It's gotten to the point now where if someone disagrees with Kyle, Willie, would you like to read the text from John on the Carbless Talking text line?
3: I do not see one on the Carbless. I don't see it.
0: Shut up, butt sniffer.
3: I didn't see that one. That wasn't coming through yet for me.
0: Although I kind of agree with the way that you interpreted the way that he's answering a question about winning the World Series, and he starts with, well, I mean, basically, just like, look, I got Luis Lara and Cooper Pratt. Like, you think we're going to win a World Series with that?
1: Mm-hmm.
0: I got a superstar in the making.
1: Jackson.
0: Garrett Mitchell, I need more out of him. He hasn't played a full season since Vietnam.
1: Damn.
0: I get it, but he also said, like, can we do it? Like, yeah, you have to believe you can. I think also when Pat Murphy has taken shots, you could say, publicly about his team, you've never seen the team be like, oh, Pat, we're going to shut down now. We're going to shut down because Pat said we're young. If anything, he's probably found the right buttons to press with this team and to motivate them to be their very best. And the shock that he had about the best record in baseball, that's all for show. He knows that the team's talented. He knows he's getting the most out of them. And so I think it's more of a motivational tool to say in, like, I don't know, one of those where it's like, why would he say yes? Right? Like,
1: because, yes, I do believe that this team has everything that we need to win a World Series, but we got to earn it. These guys got to continue to grind it out. These guys got to continue to be locked in.
3: You get big heads thinking like that.
1: No,
3: kids get big heads if you hear your manager say, like, yeah, we should. Yeah,
1: we can win a World Series, but it's going to be on our guys to keep grinding.
3: We have to believe, and we got to do it together. We got to do it as a team.
1: He told me, I don't know. Listen, I look, and I don't know how we got the best record in baseball with how young we are. So, I just don't believe that you listen to a guy that speaks with so much confidence and conviction, sit here and tell me
3: the reasons why. You never tell your guys that they're better than what they are in the middle of the season. You never do that.
1: You can't tell. So tell me this. You can't tell the guys, if you don't play your best baseball, you will not win a World Series.
3: What he says to the media and what he says to them in the locker room can be very different.
1: I'm sure it can be. I'm sure it is.
3: And so, I don't, like, to me, him talking about, like, the youth and the mistakes, like, yeah, there is some truth to that, but it doesn't mean that this group isn't capable of it based off what they've shown.
1: Obviously, this group is capable of winning a World Series. I think that's pretty obvious. Anytime you play as good as baseball as they have played, and consistent baseball they have played, the way they continue to respond, whether it's losing 17-3 against the Cubs and coming back and winning the next two games, whether it's Cooper Pratt getting benched in a game and coming back and playing really well, this team continues to respond. Hell, even Christian Yelich being in a 2-3 month slump and being able to start playing a little better baseball and hitting the ball a little bit better.
3: Not winning anything if Bryce Terang doesn't get going.
1: Well, yes, and that's why Bryce Terang, I think the injury is just plaguing him at this point and holding him back. Like, I truly think that Bryce is just hurt. He's playing through the knee tendonitis, I believe, that he has. And it's just, he's just not right. He needs rest.
3: He does. And he needs to hit.

0: He's down to 250. I know averages and everything, but obviously I saw him hit a home run like a week, like, what was it, a week ago already?
1: Yeah, it was last week. Yeah.
0: Damn.
1: Yeah, Joey O's hitting better.
0: Joey O has a better batting average than Bryce Terang on September 4th, 2026.
1: Imagine hearing that in June.
0: Nope. You'll call him crazy. I would have been like,
1: what are you, sick?
0: I would have been like, sick.
1: That sounds like something Jesse Nelson would say.
0: Yes.
1: But like, he wasn't smart enough to say it. Instead, he wanted to talk about Trevor McGill, the NL reliever of the month.
0: For those who don't know, Jesse Nelson said, you can't think that Abner Uribe and Trevor McGill are even close to who they were last year. Meanwhile, Abner came back. Ridiculous.
2: We just need to start paying Jesse Nelson to say bad things because the opposite will always happen.
0: And at high extremes.
2: Oh, yeah. Like when he said last year, let's have the conversation about Pat Murphy. And that
0: should be played every day as a promo for ESPN Wisconsin.
1: Oh, well, you don't want to kill the guy.
0: I wouldn't. I'm just letting people know that if they tune into Wildy and Tausch, that's what you're going to hear.
1: I don't think you, with their 10-year anniversary celebration coming up.
0: It's all shucksy doodles right now.
1: Yeah, you want to be a little bit more positive.
2: But that's tomorrow. Come Monday. Who cares?
0: Tomorrow is the 10-year anniversary. Monday, we're out for blood for Jesse Nelson.
1: I wasn't invited to.
0: Why would you be invited?
1: I don't know.
0: What contributions have you had to Wildy and Tausch?
1: I was in a bowl-a-thon.
0: How many times?
1: Just once.
0: In 10 years? Big part of the show. Kyle Wallace, everybody.
2: When I think of Wildy and Tausch, I think of Kyle Wallace.
1: I think my bold prediction was the Packers, some with turnovers. So, I mean, that wasn't bad.
0: You said they were going to lead the league in turnovers last year.
1: No, that was two years ago. I didn't do a bowl-a-thon last year. I didn't get invited. I was mad.
0: Probably because your bowl-a-thon was bad 2 years ago.
1: It was good.
0: And you're not a part of their show.
1: Yeah, it was good. I don't know why I don't
0: The only thing that you and Wildy and Tausch have in common is that you and Jason both have a good relationship with Steinhoffels.
1: Oh, we both do have a great relationship with Steinhoffels. 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
0: Green Bay Packer fans, prepare for the next year's training camp to be like the Masters. 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
5: This is what happens when you do not have laws and you do not enforce the laws for people in power. Like, we talk about trickle down. Economics don't trickle down. Corruption and malarkey and BS trickles down. And that is what is trickling down in NCAA. When you have a system that allows schools to skirt rules, that allows coaches to leave in the middle of a season and go wherever the hell they want and leave their players and leave college football and college sports itself whenever you're in trouble, this is the natural order of things. The next thing that is going to happen is that rules do not exist anymore. And the former red line that existed, which everybody had understood, which is if a player goes into the league, they cannot come back. That rule is going to be extinct as well, because all the rules and all the laws have become extinct in NCAA.
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3: Kylan Brust across ESPN Wisconsin. 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And I mentioned get ready for Ray Nitschke Field to turn into Augusta National. Because if you don't know, at Augusta, you're not allowed to enter the grounds with a phone.
4: Oh, I did not know that. Or maybe I have heard it, but I haven't been there before. Some of us have been.
3: Yes, I've been there three times. Cool.
4: Oh, wow. Did you ever pay or you was for all free?
3: I had a ticket hookup each time.
4: Cool. Man, these ticket hookups just disappear once you...
3: Well, yeah, my ticket guy got old and retired. Sucks. You can't afford those tickets.
4: I'm sure.
3: We're going to hear from Jeff Hafley, the former defensive coordinator for the Green Bay Packers, now the head coach of the Miami Dolphins. And this was an interesting piece of audio.
5: I didn't really think about it as much until we hired Kevin Petula, and he told me that before we played them in Brazil, he had half my pressures on tape from training camp, from people that videoed it and put it in online and Twitter, etc. And then I remember we had a pressure that I had never run, so there's no way he could have known about it. And they knew it was coming, and he said that they saw that pressure on video. So, I mean, yeah, it's kind of disappointing, but at the same time, I'm really not sure what you can do about it.
3: I just gave you the solution, Jeff. Ray Nitschke Field, still free. You got to turn in your phones if the ushers are going to let you into the stands. This can't be happening.
4: Yeah, it's definitely unfortunate.
3: This is why Jason Woolley comes on all the time and complains about the access, is because the Packers were scared after the Eagles knew the tendencies before the Packers even showed them.
4: Yeah, you got to get every advantage that you can, and the Philadelphia Eagles has somebody scouring social media to try to find any advantage that they can get. I'm mad. The Packers need to hire a social media coach, try to find all the clips they can find, especially in preseason, to try to find what they can get to give themselves an advantage. So
3: that you're not mad at the fans?
4: Listen, if the Packers lost that game in Brazil because...
3: They could have won if maybe they were better prepared, or the Eagles were less prepared for Jeff Hafley's pressures.
4: No. At the end of the day...
3: It was a high-scoring game in Brazil.
4: Execution. Execute. The Packers didn't execute on a high enough level, and that's why they lost that game. So I'm not going to sit here and think about what happened 2 years ago, week one in Brazil. Like, I'm not worried about that. The Packers, guess what the Packers could have did? They could have scored more points.
3: Scored a lot of points.
4: Yeah, they did. They could have scored more. That's the name of the game.
3: They could have stopped them from scoring as much as they did.
4: Maybe they could, maybe they couldn't. But you know what? With or without that, guess what? The Philadelphia Eagles have been manhandling the Packers for multiple years now. Multiple years.
3: Yeah, they've been winning in the trenches against the Packers. And really, honestly, that season that we mentioned, starting off with Brazil, was bookended with a loss in the NFC wild card.
4: Even last year, the Packers couldn't score against the Philadelphia Eagles defense.
3: The defense did play well for the Packers. But yeah, they could not score. But... it's funny because all of our conversations we've been saying about the offensive lines, I think the frustration goes back to Goody because he was the one that said after they lost to the Eagles in the playoff game that they need to address the offensive line because when one went down, another went down, they didn't have the depth, they got manhandled, Jordan Love couldn't make plays, the offensive line was bad, and then the offensive line was shaky last year at the end of the season, and now we're heading into this year with even more uncertainty, some would say, about the offensive line.
4: Isn't it sad that we're still having the same conversation from 2024 and 2026? That's when, I guess 2024, 2025. But that's the season that this all happened where the offensive line completely collapsed in the playoffs and the Packers couldn't do anything offensively. And that is the offseason in 2025, going into the 2025 season, where Goody made those comments. And so it absolutely sucks that our general manager hasn't been able to accomplish something that he has made an emphasis, a point of emphasis, over the last couple of years.
3: Do you not like my idea, though, for real?
4: No
3: videos of practice.
6: I like the social media coach. That's a good idea.
4: Thank you, Will. I'm a smart guy.
3: You like his idea better than mine?
6: I like your idea, but I think Kyle's is a little unique.

0: I've never heard that.
1: Yeah, see? Thank you.
2: So man. A social media, like,
0: coach. Got, just a guy that's so in the weeds on the internet that he's picking up, like, that, like the smallest.
2: That's why I'm
0: details.
2: Wearing these blue light glasses, because I feel like I've been staring at a fantasy draft screens and TV screens. My head hurts.
1: You realize the Philadelphia Eagles had somebody who was who found this on social media. Like that is how they found this pressure that he dialed up in practice that he never showed in the game. Because remember, Jeff Hafley had never been a defensive coordinator before in the NFL. So they, I mean, in college football at Boston College, I'm sure he helped call the plays. But he's never been a defensive coordinator in the NFL. So he dialed up something in practice that people had not seen on film before. So he thought.
2: So he thought.
1: He saw it on somebody's little cell phone video, little Johnny cell phone video.
2: I was going to say, Rob in Blanchardsville or Steve in Stevens Point.
1: Could have been some little kid. Oh, look at that. And so, again, I mean, yes, if the Packers decide to
2: Hashtag it, Packers training camp.
1: I enjoy watching players from training camp. So maybe this is what they should do. They should, if they ban the phones, then they should have a social media person that literally is the one that's posting the clips from there, so they get to control what everybody gets.
2: But the Packers do that sometimes.
1: They do, but then also there's other things that we get to see as well,
2: like the one-on-one matchups and the joint practices. Those are fun. Like you can still post content, but let's make sure we're protecting the sanctity of the G.
1: Yeah, I mean, sure. I can go either way, but I think I would prefer for the Packers to say, if you can't beat them, join them, and definitely invest in finding a way to make sure that they're not being beat when it comes to other people finding any and every way to scout them. But Pat, you should be able to.
2: And by the way,
1: you should be able to figure out some social media.
2: Ben
1: video.
2: Points out this is true too. Like this could have been Connor Stallions, right? The Eagles just could have had somebody sitting in the stands.
1: No, for real.
2: And there's no way the Packers would know.
1: Is that easy? I mean, if it's not illegal. Then do it.
2: It's not. It's open to the public.
1: So go ahead and do it. I'm not mad about it whatsoever. The Eagles did everything they could to make sure they got a victory. The Packers did not. And so I'm not mad. The Packers should have did more offensively to score more points to win that game. But the Eagles, again, they've been taking care of us for the last couple of years. So all right, we got bigger fish to fry than a couple pressures being exposed on social media.
2: Ken says the Packers have a bigger issue. A shareholder that sniffs butts.
1: Okay, listen, Mr. I poop myself.
2: You're not. I farted and it came, like it happens to be.
1: At work. You farted at work and you pooped in a chair.
2: And I bought new pants and off we went.
1: Yeah.
2: You sniff butts. That sticks with you forever.
1: Yeah.
2: Let's go to Ron and the Key on the Carbless Talk and Text Line, 800-990-3776. Likely going to stink, but sometimes it's good. Ron, go ahead.
3: I agree. It'll be quick, though. So. If young Will is going to take on this mantle of the 12th producer of Ben Bruss shows, he's got to do better when presented with the opportunity of your reaction of, you like Kyle's idea better than mine? That's actually genuine reaction from Ben.
1: It really is.
3: And Will, if you're going to be a good producer, you need to absolutely pounce on that and make him insecure because it's the best content he does.
1: Yeah, Will, you made him feel comfortable. Like, could you not tell that he was trying to, like, fish for compliments or fish for you to be on his side?
2: I was trying to get over the good side.
1: Will had already spoken his piece. He's just this little innocent kid. He heard an idea. He thought Kyle's idea was good. And he said, yeah, I like Kyle's idea.
2: And he goes, I like yours, too. Kyle's was unique.
1: Yeah, exactly. Will, you say, stop over
0: here. What's wrong with that?
1: Because all he does is, he's a butt. I might be a butt sniffer, but he's an ass kisser. He's an ass kisser. At least I didn't kiss the ass. Until I got older.
0: This is a nothing burger.
2: Again, it's a classic Ron call, a dud.
1: No, it was good. No, it was good. It was good. You need to learn. You need to learn.
0: You're just trying to get yourself out of the spotlight.
1: No, not at all. You need to learn how to hammer Ben.
2: He's trying to get himself out of the spotlight. He's reeling.
0: He's trying to get out from under the butt.
2: We'll just sit in the stank. What do you think?
1: You didn't notice Ben trying to get you on his side. You didn't.
2: It was so minute. So.
1: I don't think I would have been that insecure
2: if Will was like, oh no, I don't like your
1: Will,
2: idea of that rage you feel.
1: Will, you literally said Kyle had a good idea, and he said, well, what about mine?
0: I don't think he's insecure about what was it? The Masters at Packers practice for social media.
2: Seconds before we went into the show.
1: Will, you have to understand when you have
0: You're trying too hard.
1: No, you have to understand when you're finishing, reaching. Will. Will, don't let them get into your ear. You got to understand.
0: He Are you

0: arm sore from reaching so far.
1: Will, you gotta save the whipper boy.
2: You sound this desperate, is such a reach. Man. This is bad.
1: Ron tried to tell you, Will.
2: Who likes to be in Ron and McKee's sign?
1: a lot of people on his side, yes. Especially when it comes to you.
2: Crickets.
1: Because you were sitting there. Convince me. You were begging for somebody to support you. That's what you were doing. And then Will just,
3: yeah, I liked yours too.
1: No, Will, be a grown ass man.
2: Will is not a Cubs fan, John. I want to make that very clear. He's a White Sox fan. We are united in PCA hate.
1: Mm-hmm. Here that is well. True. And he's a rational Bears fan because he's too young to
2: know the stupidity of the history.
0: Yeah. The enemy of the enemy is my friend.
1: That's very true. That is very true.
0: I made that up.
1: No. you didn't.
0: I just want to see if you knew.
1: No, I know that. That's the way I live by.
2: Well, if you want to have some fun and help local kids, we all love doing that. 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
2: 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Kyle says a lot of stupid things, as we all know. Mr. Butt Sniffer. Guess who? Kyle Wallace is next.
1: I'm telling you, you got a butt sniffer and a pooper.
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1: Yes, I want to be a piece of meat. 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

0: hang with you. Happy Friday, everybody. Hope you're enjoying the day. We love hanging with you here on Kyle and Bruss, and it's time to hear what Kyle said this week that was stupid.
1: Out of context and completely out of control.
2: But she knew he was cheating.
1: One voice, endless confusion.
2: You don't mind just being okay. Look at you.
1: Who is Kyle talking about this time?
2: At a certain point, you're going to have to take that disrespect and say, bleep everybody.
1: It's Guess Who on Kyle and Brust.
3: All right, Kyle.
2: You ready? All right, William, let's see how you do this week.
3: Here we go. We got the first audio clip.
2: Yeah, he comes from a stable household.
0: Stable household?
2: That's it, a stable household.
3: Who are you talking about in this clip?
2: Will comes from a stable household because the previous producer, previous producer we had, a non-stable household, then Bruss, a very unstable.
3: It wasn't about them.
2: Oh, I thought between him and Strofe is that he actually comes from a.
3: If you're trying to say I come from money,
0: a family without like three divorces.
2: Yeah, he comes from a stable household.
0: Stable household.
2: That's it, a stable household.
0: Oh, you didn't go to private school.
2: Yeah, that's what I got confused. You and Strofe used to always bond on the divorce thing.
0: The broken family boys.
2: Yes. You guys used to bond on that.
3: Here we go. Number two.
2: He owes us. A postseason. Damn it.
3: Who owes you a postseason?
2: Who owes me a postseason? Who owes me a postseason? Not the Brewers. Oh, Brandon Woodruff.
0: Brandon Woodruff can't even play catch with his dog right now.
2: He is on a 5-week throwing plan. Y'all tripping.
3: That 5-week throwing program, though. Right, Kyle?
2: I mean, 5 weeks. We gonna see. If he's healthy, go ahead and get him. If he's healthy.
3: All right, here we go. Number three.
2: Extra virgin.
3: Yeah.
2: Like Will.
3: What was the story where you called me an extra virgin?
2: Oh, I know exactly what that one is because we were talking about... No, it wasn't Caleb Williams. It was... Oh, wait a minute. It was during your segment and... Olive oil. For some reason, I started thinking about oil. Oh, it was Caleb Williams because he drinks oil like an idiot.
3: He drinks straight up highly concentrated olive oil as part of his daily routine to stay healthy.
2: Okay, I mean, if they say that's healthy, I guess. I don't feel like that's something you should be doing, but is it the virgin oil that's good?
4: Drinking.
2: Extra virgin?
3: Yeah.
2: Like Will.
0: Damn.
3: Kyle.
0: That's not him.

0: Well, I'm on fire today. That nap helped me yesterday. Good sleep. Maybe all that rain and storm and lightning. Boy, it was so much lightning yesterday. Did anybody else see that?
1: No,
0: we're working
1: here.
0: Sorry. No. Last night,
2: no.
0: From literally like 10:30 p.m. until early this morning, it was lightning nonstop. Crazy heat lightning.
2: I love the summer storms.
0: Well, when you become a homeowner and
1: One bit of advice I have through three clips is make them shorter. So we have to if you give him enough context, he'll figure it out.
2: Yeah,
0: I'm on fire today.
2: Well, this next one's gonna be pretty easy, but I think it's the clip of the week.
0: 800-990-3776. Where my kinky people at? I was trying to.
1: Why are you asking for kinky people?
0: I was trying to see where the kinky folks is at. You know what I'm saying? It's a Labor Day weekend. You know, I'm trying to figure out where all the freaks is at.
1: That's weird.
2: That's wrong.
1: And wrong. Why don't we play the full context?
3: Are you with your friends? What are you doing with your friends?
0: No. 800-990-3776. Where are my kinky people at? Come support me.
1: I wouldn't admit it. I would not admit it.
0: Because now you're making it seem like people don't do it in their relationships. I don't.
1: What? I never said that. But I would say to you, move on. I would never bring it up again the rest of my life.
2: It's about you being a butt sniffer.
1: Yeah. Kyle the butt sniffer.
0: In you know.
1: Have you thought more about it?
0: I mean, I thought more about it. I didn't think it was, you know, this was all in regards to a habitual.
1: A serial butt sniffer
0: in LA. And yes.
1: And you said when I was seven, I loved butt sniffing.
0: That's not the same. I didn't
2: Brian
0: say
2: Bulaga,
0: that.
2: By the way, we asked him about it yesterday, too. He was shocked.
0: Yeah, because I'm sure the context.
2: He looks at you a lot differently.
0: Yeah, because y'all probably just said I was walking around sniffing butts. What it was,
2: it was
0: being funny, saying, ew, you stink, it wasn't, I'm just like, I love sniffing butts. It was funny, I laughed at it.
1: Well, but you kind of did say you like sniffing butts, because when you played the initial, like, start of the segment, you talked about the guy in L.A. and Kyle goes,
0: I get
1: yeah.
0: it. Mm-hmm, mm-hmm.
2: A Los Angeles man with a history of butt sniffing.
0: Oh, yeah.
2: I turned it up a little bit, but that's how he said.
0: I love this. I heard the topic. I love the conversation and topic.
1: I know why.
0: Yeah. I mean, I don't sniff butts anymore.
2: It's good to know. People around here are getting worried.
1: The whole office is.
2: Yeah.
0: I mean,
2: people are
0: I've
2: on
0: never,
2: alert.
0: But listen, if any asses get sniffed around here, it wouldn't be anybody upstairs. Say that.
2: So we're not safe?
0: Oh, you're all safe.
1: Because we're down here.
0: You're all safe.
2: Sounds like you're not done.
0: No, I'm done. I hung that up 30 years ago.
1: You ever get an itch to bring it back?
0: No. My itch has went from sniffing to...
1: Okay.
0: Applauding.
1: Is that all you got?
2: Yeah, that was four.
1: It's five or six.
0: Come on. Yeah, it happens every week. The producers get too damn comfortable, and we get to Friday, and they...
1: It's my first time.
0: They mail it in. That's what it is. They mail it in at the end of the week.
2: I'm sorry, it's my first one. I didn't know how many I was supposed to do.
0: You gotta stop being so damn soft. I'm sorry. Damn, Will. I get it now. A backbone. And we used to say, have somebody have a backbone. Will.
1: You get it now?
0: Well, because.
1: This is why you get me they have a backbone.
0: No, Alex Strobe had a little bit of a backbone. It just.
1: He had an attitude.
0: Yeah, exactly.
1: God's gift.
0: But Will apologize every damn second. I'm sorry. Oh, I apologize. Will,
1: I'll do better for you.
0: Yeah, Will, no. Forget all that. Forget everything.
1: Put your chest out.
0: Everything that you learned about being
2: it's called accountability.
0: No, everything you learned about being
1: Something
0: a good
1: Kyle
0: teammate upstairs, all that, that's upstairs.
2: It's about pointing the thumb, not the finger.
0: No, it's about when you get in that booth, you better have an attitude, you better have a backbone, you better have some gumption about you.
2: Maybe that's you. That's not me.
0: Oh, gosh.
1: Yeah, be yourself, Will.
0: If you want to be entertaining, you can't just
2: keep reaching.
0: You're right. You know what? I'm sorry, guys. No! You got to put it back on other people. No one want to hear somebody say, you're right.
2: Some people do.
0: Yeah. Well, I
1: think people like Will.
2: Yeah.
1: I don't think people like the butt sniffer.
2: I think I'm on the right side of history here.
1: I laugh out loud every time you talk about Kyle's butt sniffing days. Bill in Fort Washington.
2: What was your story, Kyle?
0: Well, so here's the thing. I am not a butt sniffer, but I will say, when I was probably like 7 years old. I had a little butt sniffing thing when I was like 7 or 8 years old. I would sniff butts.
1: You didn't say for jokes.
0: Yeah, I mean, it's...
1: So now I can't believe it's for jokes.
0: Because
1: you're bringing I did it for jokes.
0: No, during the thing I said it, I told you exactly what it was for. But you know what's crazy? If Ben Bruss has control of the show, and Ben Bruss gets to dictate what we

0: harp on and what we don't.
1: That's not true.
0: No, that is true.
1: You triggered?
0: Yeah, I'm triggered. I can't believe I'm sitting next to somebody who pooped himself, and somehow pooping yourself is worse. It's not
1: all,
0: as bad.
1: All of us have had something sneak
0: it's
1: out.
0: Natural.
1: And you think it's a fart.
0: You pooped yourself too as a grown man at work, Will? I sit right
2: not
0: by
2: as a grown man at work, but it happens. It's
0: it
2: a
0: happens.
2: Natural thing. You
0: yeah.
2: can't control it. You can control leaning over and sniffing someone's behind.
0: When's the last time you pooped yourself?
2: I don't remember.
0: What do you mean you don't remember? You said it happens. When the last
1: yeah,
0: time it happened?
2: It happens
1: think
2: to other
1: they have
2: people.
1: A fart,
0: since when?
1: It doesn't happen.
2: Since
1: that
2: always.
1: Way.
0: When? How recent have you done this?
2: Not me. Other people.
0: Oh, so wait a minute. So you're agreeing with Ben just to agree with him?
2: No, I'm just saying it's a natural thing that happens.
0: Have you pooped yourself
1: why
0: at work?
1: You, why no. don't you ask your fancy phone?
2: Yeah.
1: Is it more likely that someone sniffs butts or has an accident?
0: Let's be honest. I will say it is more socially acceptable for grown folks to poop themselves than it
2: okay.
0: is for to, about
2: okay.
0: butt sniffing. Butt sniffing is definitely, as an adult, is a court case.
1: You know, isn't it a thing
2: literally.
1: When, like, you yeah, know, like, there's a joke and, like, it's more fun when the person, like, leans into like, yeah, haha, I was the butt sniffer.
2: Yeah.
1: He's gone the
2: no.
1: other way.
2: And look
0: well,
2: how
0: it happened
2: out.
0: Wednesday. We're on the Friday. I didn't even realize you did a whole show about me.
1: It wasn't
0: when I was
1: a whole
0: gone.
1: Show.
0: Oh, well, not, somebody's wife or fiance came up to me and said, I learned so much about you. I'm thinking, oh, how
1: I
0: so?
1: I mean, I may have started the show with it because I said I had to get it off
0: and
1: my
0: then,
1: chest.
0: And then you brought it up with Brian Belaga. So at 2
1: that's
0: o'clock.
1: That's because Homer was around.
0: At 2
2: yeah.
0: o'clock at 4:45, you was talking about me.
2: We had to get to the bottom
1: of it. I brought this up yesterday. I even put myself in the conversation. I was like, Homer labeled me as the guy who will always remember as peeing in bottles. And everyone agreed that sniffing
0: remember.
1: Butts is worse than peeing in bottles.
0: Yeah, I mean, one was a 7-year-old. Another one was a 27-year-old.
1: 20 through 24.
0: Oh, you didn't do it during the pandemic.
1: I maybe fell back into a little bit of a habit, but I
0: guess. So this is what I'm talking about. Maybe. No, you just did it at 27.
1: I was just lazy and efficient.
0: You peed in about, you know.
1: And again, I embrace it. I don't cry like a
0: you
1: baby.
0: You don't embrace it. You don't label yourself as the pee bottle guy. I forgot Homer even said that.
1: And now he's going to overcompensate by calling me the pee bottle guy when it's worse being a butt sniffer.
0: I'm going to call you the pee bottle guy.
1: And it's
0: guy.
1: Way more fun saying you're a butt sniffer.
0: I'm call
1: it just
0: you.
1: Is objectively funny,
2: it is funny
1: to say butt sniffer. When Homer said you're a butt sniffer, I couldn't stop laughing. He had follow-up questions.
0: This is crazy.
1: It's you.
0: This is crazy. You pooped your pants and nobody upstairs knew. Everybody knows about the butt. Will sitting everybody to click.
1: We have a great partnership with North Shore Adult Diapers on the Brewers Radio Network.
0: You need them already?
1: Do you want to go test out their products? They could use a sniffer.
0: I don't need their products.
1: See if the guarantee of reducing smell, we could have you do that.
0: I think they want to make sure people are feeling comfortable while they sit in their own poop.
1: And there it is. 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
4: Here's a look at your weatherology forecast. Sunshine mixed with clouds at times this afternoon, with daytime highs approaching 82. Westerly winds 5 to 10 miles per hour. Slight chance of thunderstorms with fog and spots tonight, lows around 67, partly cloudy skies. Mainly cloudy with fog early tomorrow, highs level off around 80. I'm meteorologist Jennifer Wojcicki on 1430 ESPN Beaver Dam. Currently 82.
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1: Menards. 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

0: want to join?
1: Yes. First off, Will, you're doing a great job, buddy. I'm proud of you.
2: Thank you.
1: It's nice to see you bring your talents from Second String Opinions, formerly known as Mr. Irrelevant, to this show. Well done, as always, by my buddy Will Summers. Second off.
3: Promotion.
1: Of course. Second off, you flip-flop on everything.
3: Me?
1: Not just the Packers, the Badgers, the Brewers, the Bucks, how you're feeling one day, what you want for lunch. I listened to you complain in my direction for over 2 years about how I have too much of an attitude. Oh, you got an attitude today.
2: That's true.
1: You need to talk to me nicer. But now you're telling Will, you're being too soft. You need to have a backbone.
2: You're too nice. You're saying sorry too much.
1: What do you want?
3: You know, Will is just rolling over like a damn puppy dog. I don't like little puppy dogs that just...
1: Because he's seen what you've done to the last two
3: didn't
1: like him. You kicked him to the curb.
3: Well, you
1: shipped one to Chicago. You kicked one to the curb after a week. So, yeah, maybe he's rolling over.
3: Whoa, you pointed the finger at the wrong person.
2: What are you talking about?
1: He's not the problem.
2: You seem to be the common denominator based on...
1: Rust is not the problem.
2: Strofe and I actually got along way better than you two.
3: Strofe's demeanor... The thing is Strofe would be like... whiny, and he'll react to stuff and be all upset. He'll be in my ear, listen, you little papa. I'm like, whoa, this is crazy.
1: Well, you little papa.
3: Yeah,
1: you talk to Will nicer.
3: No, Will.
1: You treat him with respect.
2: Get his ass.
3: No, Will's just like, oh, I'm sorry, I'll be better. No, I don't need
1: he
3: you to say.
1: He will be better.
3: I don't need you to say I'm sorry to be better. I need you to bite back a little bit. Bite back.
1: Oh, just like you. Now you bite. First you sniff. Now you bite.
2: Got him.
3: Okay. All right. I'm just saying,
2: in a corner. He's not having fun.
3: No, I'm just, what I'm saying is this. William, you got to have a little bit of a backbone to you. You can't just
1: but
3: be
1: if you have too much,
3: you can't
1: yeah.
3: walk. You
1: not
3: can't,
1: too much of a backbone.
2: You gotta, sorry, Kyle, I'll be better.
3: Stop.
2: I have more of a backbone.
3: You don't
2: want to
3: be walked all over. You let me call you so many things, and you just laugh and smile. You got to defend yourself, kid. If somebody swings at you, you can't just get hit and say, whoops. No, you gotta say no.
2: Strofe speaking from experience.
1: Yeah, while I think this is sound advice, this was never the advice you had for me.
3: Because the problem for you is you wouldn't even get hit, but you'd be ready to fight somebody.
1: Yes.
3: You'd be like, whoa, nobody's even attacking
1: me. Because you can't walk around and disrespect me. I don't know if Will's a different person than me. He might allow you to disrespect
3: him. Stop it. Listen,
1: you can't disrespect me.
3: Will you stop him? Just because you had an attitude doesn't mean nobody wasn't disrespecting you.
2: You've seen yourself.
1: You're last in line. You're allowed to disrespect me. I'll allow it from Ben. You can't disrespect me.
3: I have
1: you don't
3: and
1: know
3: I will.
1: Left from right most days.
3: I have and I will continue. Okay, nobody who can't bench 95 pounds.
1: I can bench 95 pounds.
3: No, you could. No, you could.
1: I still can't.
3: No, you can't.
2: He hasn't worked
3: out
2: in 3 months.
3: No, Strofe, I will take you upstairs after the show and put you on a bench press, and we'll figure out if you could bench 95.
1: I'll be fine.
2: Yeah, and by the way, we're talking about 95 pounds.
1: I'm a grown man. We're fine. You knew it was a form thing.
2: You're not a grown man. You're a grown baby.
3: Well, it took a couple weeks to get you there.
1: Oh, we got there.
3: You did.
1: We're talking. Sniffer.
3: You failed.
2: It's the easiest thing to go to. If you don't like the way
1: butts.
2: Conversation's going towards you, you just be like, Kyle used to sniff butts.
1: I'd rather not be able to lift 95 pounds than be known as the butt sniffer.
3: Ooh. I know. That's
1: better than the pee bottle.
2: That is for the Cardless Talking text line side.
3: A 70-year-old versus a 27-year-old not being able
1: to. You had openly admitted it at 35.
3: Yeah, but yeah, because it was a kid.
1: And then in the same day, you later said, well, that evolved into something else in adulthood. Did you not?
3: Well, I was going to... Let's not go down that path.
2: Let's keep it PG.
3: Let's keep it PG. Because you know what it evolved into.
1: Sniffing?
3: Sniffing cheeks went in though.
1: Does it still involve a nose?
2: Oh,
3: Come on. I had to clap my hands real quick. They're cold.
1: He had a twitch.
3: Had to warm them up.
1: You're inappropriate. That's what you are.
3: I'm sorry. I'm an honest person here and vulnerable person here and real person here.
2: Would you rather be known as someone who can't lift 95 pounds or someone who's a butt sniffer? 800-990-3776. 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Enjoy your show, and we continue on. It's Ben Brust and the Butt Sniffer in 2 minutes.

0: They were kissing cousins?
1: They were cousins. You know that?
2: Were they kissing?
1: They were married. 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
1: A split.

0: turning around right on cue. Andrew Vaughn deep into the bleachers to get Milwaukee on the board. Cuts the deficit in half here in the fourth.
1: Big home run, but that was all the offense the Brewers could muster in losing to the Cubs 2-1 at Wrigley Field. The two teams split the four-game series. So with 21 games left to play, Milwaukee's lead over Chicago is 8 games in the Central. The Brewers now travel to Cincinnati for a 3-game weekender against the Reds starting tonight. Badgers Athletics, the fifth-ranked volleyball team, knocks off Auburn in a 3-set sweep. Freshman Hallie Thompson leads the way with 11 kills and 11 digs. And Wisconsin women's soccer, the 16th-ranked Badgers, a 2-0 win at Milwaukee. Taylor Gordon and Margaret Sisk with the UW goals. Doug Russell, Wisconsin Radio Network.
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0: Teams like the Browns, the Packers, they have no right playing in a dome. And the fact that the Browns are getting an indoor stadium, it sets me off.
1: Obviously.
0: It does?
2: That's right. It's time we once again get fired up and kick off the Damn Sports Show. 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A show that's as honest and self-aware as their hosts, Wally Lukaczynski.
0: I don't think the out-of-towners are going to be too excited and ready for this. That's all I know.
2: And, of course, we can count on Ashley to keep them in check. 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
0: They are champagne.
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0: Oh, give me a break.
2: 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Titletown, pro, college, and high school sports around South Central Wisconsin. 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
0: Talk about how bad the Badgers are. Bring the sadness. Another year that they fail to meet the Sweet 16. Another year they don't get to a bowl. It's a disaster in Camp Randall.
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0: 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The Badgers are hosting, but not hosting, Lambeau Field Sunday. The Notre Dame Fighting Irish make their way to the state of Wisconsin. Wade Bates and I are going to break that one down for you. But before all of that, speaking of Lambeau Field, our Packers guy, Jason Wilde, is on the line, and we welcome him now to the show. 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Happy Friday, Jason. How are you doing today?
3: I'd be better if I could find our other dog who saw me getting leashes to take them for a walk while I talked to you. And she, like, took off. There you are. Hey, Sadie, come on. We got to go potty. Let's go.
0: Come on, Sadie. Come on. You got to play ball with us here.
3: Yeah. Sadie and Stella, they definitely need to go outside before it rains and before I do my TV stuff. How are you, Walter?
0: I'm doing very well, Jason. This is that fun time of year where... What, we go around from Beaver Dam football today. I'm going to watch my Buckeyes tomorrow. I might be going to Lambeau to watch the Badgers and Irish on Sunday. And then we'll be back on here on Monday, or I guess Tuesday after Labor Day. It's football palooza. I love this time of year.
3: Yeah, I mean, I don't have any desire to watch Ohio State. I have some people that I like that either went there or root for the Buckeyes, and I'm able to look past that. Corey Linsley, yourself, A.J. Hawk, Josh Myers, the former Packers center that's with the Jets now. But it's hard, man. You guys are obnoxious. You are the most obnoxious fans that I encounter.
0: Well, you know, I did take notice that I was the second name in there before A.J. Hawk. I know that was probably just irrelevant, and I was the name that came up. I'm going to take it as a number two.
3: No, you're second. You're second on the list. You're ahead of A.J.
0: Come on!
3: A.J., I don't watch his show, so I covered him for a long time. But, yeah, no, you've moved up. You're not going to pass Corey Linsley. He's one of my favorites. But being second to Corey Linsley is pretty good.
0: Hey, you know what? I've got time. I'm going to keep working. Who knows how? Maybe in 10 years. Actually, if anything, I might be lower on the list. So, you know what? I'm going to shut up there, and we'll get to the Green Bay Packers.
3: Ooh, yeah. All right.
0: Well, Jason, in this last couple hours, we did hear news that Josh Jacobs' initial court appearance is moved all the way up now to Thursday, just 3 days before the opener. How much do the Packers know about, like, how this long this is going to play out? Are they kind of like us fans right now that are just... we'll see what happens when he's going to be available, or do they actually have a little bit of intel ahead of us?
3: I think they probably have a little more intel. I'm sure that they've talked to Jacob's attorneys. They've certainly talked to Josh. I'm intrigued by

0: how this played out. Michael Gross from Fox 11 up here in Green Bay came across it and reported it first about 1:15 today. And I thought, well, if I was the Packers and if I was Josh Jacobs, I would want that. I would want an accelerated timeline too, because the sooner this gets discussed and adjudicated, the sooner we know, you know, what his punishment might be from the league, and then the sooner, from a football, and again, purely from a football perspective, the sooner you can move forward and have, you know, an idea of what your running back situation is. Because, you know, you say, do they know more than the fans? Well, they do, but they don't have any idea how long he would be unavailable. Like right now, the way the commissioner's exemplus works is you're on it until they take you off. And there's no, it's not like a, you know, oh, he's got a 6-game suspension. Now, is it possible that he could get a 6-game suspension if the NFL deems this to be a serious enough domestic violence situation? Again, he is in a court of law. He's innocent until proven guilty, but certainly this is a question mark for his availability. So I would say that this is probably good news if you're Josh Jacobs, because the sooner you can get to court and the sooner this gets decided, whether you're, you know, I don't know what the punishment will be if he's found guilty. There's obviously a wide variance on that, but the more important thing for him beyond his own freedom is certainly to know how, when he can play football and earn his paycheck and help his football team.
1: Well, we know Josh Jacobs won't be on the field next Sunday, but the Green Bay Packers will.
0: Do we know that? I mean, I suppose we can't say that anymore.
1: You think that there's, like, and I'm not saying that you're projecting this as even a like, decent shot, but, like, there's, like, a legitimate reason to believe there might actually be a Josh Jacobs. So is that a possibility?
0: I doubt it. I doubt it. But again, I am one of those people that it's just my newspaper upbringing. Like, I never say something definitively because you just never know. Like, they move this up. I don't know what happens after they move it up. Like, if it's just the initial court appearance and he, you know, enters his plea and then that's it, or is there some sort of plea agreement that would end the proceedings, and then he would obviously have to, you know, whatever the punishment would be as part of that plea agreement. Like, I don't know. Do I think he's going to play against the Vikings? No. Would I bet any of my any of our children's college fund on it? Absolutely not. Would I bet $5 on it? No, because I don't bet. I don't think it's likely. I think it's probably a very minuscule chance, but I think we can't say for certain now since they moved the court date up to Thursday. Like, for example, Wally, like, what happens if the case is dismissed?
2: Oh, good point.
0: Again, let me be clear. I'm not saying it will be. I'm not saying it should be. But if for some reason he goes to the court appearance and, you know, the charges somehow are dropped or the case is dismissed, then I would think he'd be fully, I mean, he's been practicing. It's not like he's been, you know, away from the team until he obviously had the commissioner's exempt list on Sunday. So he hasn't practiced this week. But then again, they barely practiced this week. I mean, they basically practiced Tuesday, Wednesday. So again, I don't expect the case to be dismissed next Thursday. I don't expect him to play on Sunday. But this definitely changes the timeline. That we know for sure.
1: That's very fair. And I don't know anything about court. It just feels like it always takes forever. But you're right. I definitely don't know what's coming. So you know what? That's very fair, Jason.
0: Me either. I'm with you. Me either.
1: Good. Well, let's hope neither of us have to worry about that world for a long time.
0: Well, I don't know. I've heard some troubling stories about your time in college. So I'm surprised that you don't know more about the legal system. Public urination, was that one of them that I heard? No.
1: You know, it's amazing. I probably never got hit with that one. I'm definitely probably have had a time or two that Wally was dumb, but Wally has nothing to report back on that front. Not right now.
0: Okay, good. All right, let's talk some more football.
1: So talking about next Sunday, the Minnesota Vikings. I always get a little intrigued because you know these teams so well when you're playing in the same division. But you have a new quarterback, and a new quarterback that's going to be starting for the first time with a guy like Kevin O'Connell as his coach. Do you believe it's advantageous?

0: to get them early in the season where they really haven't had that time to gel? Or is it almost reversed because you simply don't know what this is going to look like?
1: No, I mean, there's positives and negatives, right? I mean, you just highlighted one of each. I would say that I would be more concerned about Kyler Murray and what he's capable of doing when they play him again later in the year after he's been in the system and he has a better handle on it and Kevin O'Connell has a better understanding of him. I would rather face a quarterback with a new team out of the chute. Now, you know, there's drawbacks to facing the Vikings if you're the Packers still, including the fact that I don't know if they're going to be able to block it up effectively to keep Jordan Love upright against that Brian Flores pressure scheme, because I don't know what to expect from that offensive line. I'm a little skeptical about, you know, the minimal time they've worked together and just the injuries that their most experienced linemen have. And then on top of that, you know, I don't know if Jacob Monk is an upgrade over Anthony Belton. They seem to think so. That's why they made the change. But I think he's probably going to have some growing pains too. So it's going to be really interesting. I would say that, you know, facing Kyler Murray, a quarterback that the Packers defensive coordinator is familiar with, having been his coach for the last 3 years in Arizona, as an interesting wrinkle. But yeah, I would much rather face him early than face him after he's gotten a better handle on the offense.
0: You wrote a couple stories about a couple guys that maybe are not household names right now that made the team for the Packers this week, Anthony Campbell and J. Michael Sturdivant. Can you tell us a little bit about, if you expect them to have a meaningful role, is it going to be more of just in depth at this point, special teams, or will these be guys that Packer fans will know by the time we get to December?
1: It's possible. I mean, if they have to play, I mean, I don't think you're going to be hearing their names a whole lot at the start of the year. I would say that, you know, J. Mike is their sixth receiver, so I don't expect that. And, you know, Anthony Campbell may not even be active. They have seven defensive linemen, or seven defensive tackles, so I don't see him as being high up in the rotation yet. He's just, you know, I wrote about those guys because this is kind of the last chance to tell the underdog story of guys in training camp, and those two guys epitomize it. I mean, they, you know, J. Mike Goody was saying the other day, should have been drafted. He wasn't. Packers didn't have a seventh-round pick after they traded up for Smack, his Florida teammate, and they were just crossing their fingers and hoping that he'd still be available in undrafted free agency, and he was. And they guaranteed $200,000 of his salary. So even if he'd gotten cut, he would have gotten that money. So they clearly thought, and Goody put it as, we felt like we got an extra draft pick. So they loved him. And the Anthony Campbell story, you know, with the possible exception of Tremont Williams, who was not going to play college football. He went to Louisiana Tech to be an engineer. And then he went to a game and watched how crappy their corners were and was like, I can do better than this. And he walked on, you know, ends up then being an undrafted free agent. So goes to the Houston Texans for a little while and then ends up in Green Bay and ends up being one of the top five corners in football when they go and win the Super Bowl. So with the exception of him, Anthony Campbell, who spent a not so grand total of 2 days on, and not even consecutively, on the Seattle Seahawks practice squad last year, and played barely at all for Miami his last 2 years. He had like a half sack was his only tackle. It was his only statistic at Miami in 2 years. For him to make the team, can't beat that as far as stories go for the underdog making it in the NFL.
0: Well said. And these guys, I mean, they're going to be a part of that bottom third of like a 53-man roster that I'd like to hear your take, given what we saw last year where it felt like the Packers really early in the year, they looked like one of the true Super Bowl contenders. But after some injuries came down, it felt like their depth was a little exposed. Do you feel like this team is deeper than it was last year or kind of a negligible difference?
1: That's a good question. Look, they're not deep to start the year.

0: right. Their starting running back is on the commissioner's exempt list. Their star pass rusher is out at least the first four games. We're going to find out how their depth is. We're going to find out how those guys perform when they're putting, you know, how is Lucas Van Ness going to be? How is Baron Sorrell going to be? I'm eager to see how they generate a pass rush with where they're at without Micah, and I'm eager to see what their running game looks like. Is Marshawn Lloyd more than just a guy who finally stayed healthy? Can he actually be a guy that does some good things? Again, we're going to have to wait and see, but those are some of the early season questions, and they're going to look. They got enough good players to be a Super Bowl contender. They got to get some breaks. They got to stay healthy, but I would be willing to bet that any team that fancies itself a Super Bowl contender, if you had a beat writer on that covered their team, he'd say the same thing about them.
1: That's very fair. Jason, I hope you have a wonderful three-day weekend. Hopefully you actually get some time off this week before we officially turn up the heat next week and get to some regular season football.
0: I think the Packers, I was talking to Jordan Love yesterday. I went to his charity event where he had some kids from the Appleton Boys and Girls Club design his cleats for My Cause, My Cleats.
1: Oh, that's awesome.
0: I think they got to practice on Monday. So it ain't no three-day weekend for me, I'll tell you that much.
1: Hey, you're the labor in Labor Day. I tell you what, we appreciate everything that you do, Jason.
0: That was so nice of you. No, I've got it very good. I'm not complaining at all. I just wanted to correct you because, you know, we got to keep that ego of yours in check.
1: Hey, well, trust me, it gets a little too big. I already found out I'm the second Buckeye that you listed today. My head's already too big for my own shoulders.
0: Yeah, well, Josh Myers is closing fast. All right, Wally, have a great weekend. Take care. Be good.
1: There he goes, the wonderful Jason Wilde. Of course, you can hear him weekdays on Wilde and Tausch, 9 a.m. until noon, across ESPN Wisconsin and the ESPN Wisconsin app. We are going to take a short break, and when we come back, Wade Bates will join me. We're going to look ahead to those Badgers playing at Lambeau Field on Sunday against Notre Dame, and the Golden Beavers head to Fort Atkinson. Game of the season. That's coming up next here on the Damn Sports Show.
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0: Here's the snap. Rashawn Daniels steps up. Penalty marker down. Daniels has sacked. Back outside the 30-yard line. Micah Parsons.
1: And faking the handoff. 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Throws end zone.
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0: 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And a Lambeau leap to the north end zone stands.
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0: Welcome back to the Dam Sports Show here on 1430 ESPN Beaver Dam and Daily Dodge TV. Big thank you to Jason Wilde giving us some time, as he always does, on Wednesday and Fridays, getting us ready for Green Bay football in about a week's time. But before we actually go over it and talk a little bit of preps and Beaver Dam football tonight, we have Wade Bates in the building. And speaking of Lambeau Field, Wade, you were talking to me about thinking about possibly getting up for the Badgers game against Notre Dame.
1: I know the rent is due while he's going to ask you. And I'm doing some spending money on yard landscaping projects around my house because the prices have come down.
0: Are they still around like 150-ish?
1: When I was looking this morning, like 175, you could get a ticket.
0: It's not bad.
1: No, I know.
0: It's not bad.
1: I really think... Well, what's your bank account look like right now?
0: I might tell you tomorrow morning. We might have to look again, see what it's at, because I feel like they typically drop as people are starting to panic about it.
1: So if it gets down to like 125 anywhere in the stadium, would you go?
0: I think I would do it.
1: Should I risk my wife being mad at me? But then we're spending thousands of dollars on landscaping here. Stones, a huge peony garden, new posts. Sweat equity.
0: You gotta kind of treat yourself a little bit, Wade. I feel like you've earned a night out at Lambeau Field. I mean, how often do the Badgers get to play there? That would be what I would be saying. Hey, this is, for all we know, this might not happen again.
1: Okay, well, let's talk tomorrow, okay?
0: Okay, that's a good plan.
1: Because I don't want you to go into debt anymore either.
0: Well, we've already given up on that.
1: Okay.
0: But Wade, I wanted to ask though, because I feel like a lot of the conversation around the Badgers this offseason, even going into this game, is people just want them to look competitive Notre Dame. Is that the bar where we're at right now?
1: I want to see effort. I want to see I want to see the Badgers compete.
0: Okay.
1: Just compete. What is the spread?
0: The spread, I think, it's close to 20 and a half, I want
1: to
0: say.
1: See, to me, that
0: felt crazy high.
1: That's what I'm saying. I think, you know, especially the way college football goes now, because it's going to happen to Rutgers and UMass.
0: Oh, I know, and that was about a 29-point spread, and then UMass blew the doors off Rutgers.
1: Greg Schiano, Rutgers should get kicked out of the Big Ten for that.
0: You know what? I was so excited.
1: UMass was unbeaten. Was
0: winless.
1: They were defeated last year.
0: Yeah, I think they didn't score more than 22 points in a game. They had more than that at halftime against Rutgers in East Piscataway.
1: David Portnoy had that as the lock of the year yesterday. He went on. He took full accountability last
0: night. Did you see the quote tweet for it? It just goes 0-1.
1: Yes.
0: Game of the year. Game of the lifetime.
1: Okay, so where were we at? I'm sorry for. I mean, I just want to be competitive. I want to see the team compete. I want the quarterback to get through four quarters without getting hurt, because that hasn't happened either.
0: Well, at this point, we haven't seen, honestly, in his tenure, Luke Fickell have a healthy team. His guy at quarterback, and this year to me, I just miss the identity of the Badgers of being a physical team where it didn't matter if they were going to win the games. You knew that you played the Wisconsin Badgers.
1: Yeah, that was fun when I covered the team. I covered the team from like 1995 to 20. Well, the Russell Wilson year.
0: Yeah.
1: And you're right, just seeing the physicality at the line. You always knew they were going to be the team. Even when the teams they lost, they were going to dominate the line of scrimmage. They were going to dominate the trenches, especially on the offensive side. Yeah, you know, these walk-on guys that were, you know, two stars that all of a sudden turned into All-Americans and first-round draft picks. And I missed that. Gary Anderson kind of messed that up in his short tenure there, where he wanted thinner, streamlined offensive linemen. We need the big uglies back up there.
0: The big uglies. Keith Jackson. My dad used to always call us that. I didn't know other people still had that in the repertoire, Wade.
1: I'm stuck in 1998, so I still have the big uglies.
0: Good for you, as you should. But by the way, this is where I get confused about this, too, because Vegas right now, it is a 20.5-point spread. They have the total at 46.5. So when you do the math, they are calling for a 34-13 win for Notre Dame at Lambeau. That feels crazy to me that the Badgers, I know the Notre Dame team is good. There's absolutely no faith in the offense whatsoever.
1: No, and I know that it's one of those things, too, where you have a completely reshaped offense that you do every year now in college football. People think Notre Dame's a team that could win a national championship this year. But still, if they spent more money, if they legitimately spent more money. But then there are some sites that say the Badgers could be this year's Indiana.
0: They could, and it could go on a run. It could be deep. They're going to be really surprising teams. But C.J. Carr, Lloyd Carr, a lot of people, you talk about 1998.
1: Yeah.
0: Sure you remember that guy very well.
1: Lloyd Carr,
0: head coach over at Michigan.

0: He's got blood now playing for one of their big rivals in Notre Dame, and he's going to be walking in with massive expectations this year. And the Badgers have a chance in the first week to at least kind of get Notre Dame before they find their head of steam. And it's going to be a 50-50 crowd, even though it's technically a road game for the Badgers. I think that's a big, big environment for a kid to make his first start at a school like Notre Dame against a Badgers team that is probably as hungry now as we've seen in four or five years.
1: They need it. They've been embarrassed. They've embarrassed the brand over the last few years. And I think anybody that's left on the team hopefully would feel that way, or the newcomers want to be, we're going to restore the roar here. Now, you talked to Jesse yesterday. You know, he mentioned something about when they play jump around at the end of the third quarter or something. Did you ask him? I don't think they're going to do that.
0: I asked, and he said, I'm sure they still will. But why would Notre Dame allow them to do that?
1: Would Ohio State play jump around?
0: No.
1: They'd only play it after they win.
0: Yeah, like we had a neutral site game in Detroit.
1: No, but if Ohio State would win at the Shoe, they'd probably play jump around to mock the Badgers.
0: They probably would. You've seen it happen before when they've played the Badgers, where schools do that. When you know you have a calling card, they kind of poke fun when they're up big.
1: Are the Yankees playing Sweet Caroline?
0: No, like the Buckeyes going to play Mr. Brightside for Michigan if they played in Detroit?
1: No,
0: of course not. So if I'm the Notre Dame, it's a little bit of like a, what do you call it, a one-finger salute, peace sign?
1: Half a peace sign.
0: Half a peace sign. That's kind of a half a peace sign to the Badgers. I ain't giving it to them.
1: Yeah, so we'll see. You can watch the game, or hear the game, I should say, on 95.3 WBEV. Coverage begins at 4. Kickoff set for 6. Do you know what network is this on?
0: I want to say this is ABC, because it's a standalone.
1: Okay, so it's not like on a streaming service exclusive.
0: It's NBC. It's NBC.
1: So it is
0: not
1: on NBC.
0: Peacock.
1: I was wondering
0: not
1: if it was going
0: to
1: be, I got rid of my Peacock exclusive, then we would go down to see Jera at Stooges.
0: Or we'd be going there in person, because Wade doesn't have Peacock anymore.
1: Yeah, I got rid of it. We're going to have to, I'll figure that out, Wally. So, yeah, I had no interest. I got more yard work done on Saturdays. Badger football used to be, for me,
0: Box out three hours.
1: It was the bell cow, like you in Ohio State.
0: Yep.
1: It was the bell cow. I mean, I covered the team, so I was actually a lot of the games for probably about a 15-year run. But even I got to watch the Badger's wife. Can't go to the farmer's market. Can't go to the little farmer. Can't go to the apple orchard. You know, and even if they're playing Western Michigan.
0: And now all of a sudden you're like, you know, that's fine. I'll go do the yard work you asked me to do.
1: Yes, exactly.
0: We'll see if it's close. I'll go back in. Do you think that it stays within that 20.5? Last thing, we'll save my pick.
1: I think they're going to cover.
0: You do think they'll cover? All right. Well, hopefully we get a happy jump around if it does happen and not a mocking one. Before we say goodbye to you today, Wade, and you and I get ready to hit the road and go up to Fort Atkinson, I want to talk about that trip because the Golden Beavers are taking on Fort tonight on the road. Back-to-back years, they are going to be out there in the land of Ryan Gerber. What are you looking for tonight? What do you expect to see as this team tries to bounce back?
1: You talk about the thrill of victory and the agony of defeat. Fort Atkinson has struggled. You know, they haven't been able to get their footing. They snapped an 18-game win streak last week against Madison East.
0: Yeah. Hadn't won a game in, what, 2 seasons?
1: Yeah, so they did that. The Golden Beavers, you talked about yesterday, they're coming off a tough loss. Opening up the Badgers' small conference, though, so each of these teams want to get off on a good foot. Realistically, Beaver Dam, I think, if you on paper, is a much more talented team. You know, before Atkinson has Vicente Martinez, a pretty good player, leads them in rushing and receiving. But Beaver Dam top to bottom. I haven't talked to Coach Lindy, actually, as of yet, about the injuries on the offensive line either, so we'll have to wait and see.
0: That's one of the perks, though, if you do have injuries on the offense line. With the offense that they're playing right now, it really allows like those young guys to come in and just play on their toes, attacking people when you're in the Wild Beaver. I always wonder about when you do possibly have to replace a couple all-conference guys, and you're throwing the ball a lot, that's a lot to ask of a player that might not have that experience. And at least I feel like with Fort Atkinson, who has struggled to find their footing, tonight's a good opportunity for some young guys to get some real valuable reps early in the season.
1: No, it should be good. But again, you have to take care of business first. And I'm excited to watch the game tonight. So I hope it doesn't rain.
0: Yeah, well, that's the key. Last year, gorgeous field. We were looking right into the sunset at the beginning. We're 2 weeks later. I'm thinking that you and I might be able to dodge the stare directly into the face of the sun for a little bit of the game today.
1: We'll have to wait and see, but it's always good. And then you kind of get a quiet, because sometimes you get a random like thing on a Saturday when it comes to like high school sports and such. And the Wayland Academy is playing actually as we speak right now. 8 players. So they move theirs to like a Friday afternoon. So there's like no high school sports on Saturday, which is fine with me. Not till Tuesday.
0: Added incentive for us to get on that call and figure out if we're doing something with the Badgers in Notre Dame game, Wade.
1: So, Wally, I get something for like the 160s in that second. Have you been to Lambeau?
0: I've been there one time.
1: How long ago?

0: it would have probably been 2010.
1: So before they added the second deck on the, because 160, in the 160s, we can get in the second deck in the south end. In the south end zone stands.
0: That's starting to get a little bit affordable.
1: Otherwise,
0: here.
1: It's 180 to get something in like the actual bowl.
0: The other thing I'm thinking about, Wade, what am I going to wear? I don't own Badger clothing.
1: You need to wear Badger clothing. I have a Badger t-shirt. I think I have a shirt.
0: You ain't going to fit me.
1: You can go find one at Fleet. You can walk the Fleet Farm across the way. You can probably find one for $15.
0: I'm going to have to.
1: You know, but see, you can't wear, Wally, if you go... You're an Ohio State Buckeye.
0: Yeah.
1: You cannot wear Badger gear.
0: I don't want to, really.
1: I can. No, you wouldn't have to. You could wear an Ohio State shirt if you wanted.
0: I don't want to do that. I want to be that loser. Yeah,
1: but just don't wear something. Because like I said, I would never, I could never in good faith put on another Big Ten school's jersey.
0: Unless you were working for them.
1: Yeah, if I work for my love of them. Yeah,
0: exactly.
1: You know, Minnesota Gophers, go Goldie, let's go. You know, let's go Rutgers. You know, they may have an opening. But no, but
0: he might have an opening. That's good. Yeah,
1: but I wouldn't want you to wear Badger gear.
0: Good. I really have no aspiration to.
1: To me, it's like, okay, NFL, it's one thing. Okay, like, what do I have right here? Say, hold on a second, Wally.
0: I know, as you're doing that, because the only NFL gear I've ever worn outside of Raiders gear, because I'm a Raiders fan, I've worn a Bengals thing for my dad when they were in the playoffs. That's the only thing I've ever worn. It's the only sport I can really even think about where I've worn other teams' gear.
1: Don't know why I have these in the studio, but...
0: Yeah, but look at that. Is that a Brett Favre Vikings jersey? And then, what is this? Is that the Jets one? So you just got your farm... Well, that makes
1: somebody
0: sense.
1: Somebody gave these to me.
0: You didn't like go search these out.
1: But I could never wear either of these. I could wear, I have a Pittsburgh Pirates jersey. I could wear a Pirates jersey. Baseball, I could never wear a Cubs jersey in baseball. Okay, it's the only one. Football or college, I could never wear anything in the Big Ten.
0: Agreed.
1: The NBA... I probably wouldn't matter. You know, there's nobody that I'm like, I can't wear, I can't wear their jersey. What am I missing here now? Hockey, I could wear anything I wanted. You know, NFL, just no Bears, no Vikings. I could wear a Lions jersey and feel okay.
0: Well, before I forget, you actually brought up something that I meant to bring up on the show. Alex Stroph at our ESPN Wisconsin fantasy draft, he had a Hammond Bears hat on. And I was going to say, is that fair or foul? Because I feel like most people are going to be smart enough to understand he's making fun of the Bears. But he's wearing a Packers shirt with a Hammond Bears hat on. Is that fair or foul?
1: I think people get the joke. If they don't, they'll be, you know.
2: Yeah, well, what the hell are you doing? Why are you wearing a Bears hat?
1: Next thing you know, they'll be arguing about not wanting a giant beaver in Beaver Dam.
0: Yeah, I mean, come on. We need one at this point.
1: So I think that it's okay. So I don't know where we're going. But, yeah, no, if we go on Sunday night, Wally, we will not I will not allow you to wear Badger gear.
0: Good. I'm trying to think. I might wear my red ESPN Wisconsin polo.
1: That would work.
0: And yeah, because it's red. It's like I'm kind of pulling for the Badgers. But at the end of the day, I'd feel like kind of in bad faith wearing another school.
1: So, and you don't care where just to get into the stadium. You have to go early and walk around and see what happens.
0: God, I can't wait. But this might actually
1: Are we going now?
0: You really kind of got me thinking about this.
1: Because we're like,
0: tomorrow you and I are going to top on a call and figure out if we're doing it. Is that mission accomplished? We're doing that?
1: I might just go home and tell my wife that we're going.
0: Okay.
1: How about I tell my wife that I got the ticket for free?
0: Oh, that's a good idea. And then all of a sudden, maybe like just expenses in the backyard.
1: Usually I have we have our own separate bank accounts, okay?
0: Okay.
1: You know, where because we do have a few $100 in each one, but now mine is so dry. I think it's empty. I mean, you probably have to go here, Bridget, don't you?
0: Well, I got about a minute and a half here.
1: Okay, I'm going to tell you how much money is in my secret side account. And I wonder if it's because, I'm going to say it's because I spend all the money on my wife and kids.
0: We're in the confidential cabana here. Nobody's allowed to tell Crystal any of this.
1: I don't even know if I know what my password is for this thing. It's been so long.
0: It's going to be like the Bitcoin people that you're going to just lose the money because you don't know how to log in.
1: This is riveting radio here right now. You're right.
0: It's the Bitcoin.
1: Okay, what's the over-under on amount in my secondary account?
0: See, I don't know what you're having there. I'm going to say...
1: For code.
0: I'm going to say 452.
1: Now it's asking me for a code, Wally.
0: You got codes coming through?
1: I'm all a fan of internet security and such, but I'm not a fan of...
0: Not a two-factor.
1: 152-284. Remember this, Wally.
0: 152-284. 284.
1: So if we can find a ticket, Wally, okay, with taxes and such, for less than $96.49.
0: That's okay.
1: Oh, there's 19 in that savings account, too. So we have to get about 120.
0: About 120 is our number. So realistic, 110 probably before fees.
1: I have to borrow gas money.
0: That's all right. We're going to get there. Then we have to park. We'll figure it out. We'll talk on the phone tomorrow about this. It work for you?

0: On the way up to Fort Atkinson here. We're leaving in soon.
1: We are. 6:45 tonight.
0: 6:30.
1: 6:30 is when we're going to start.
0: 6:40, somewhere in there.
1: Somewhere in that area. 14:30, ESPN Beaver Dam and Daily Dodge TV. Wade, excited to talk to you. It sounds like tomorrow.
0: See you later.
1: Sounds good. We'll be back with more of the Dam Sports Show here on 14:30, ESPN Beaver Dam and Daily Dodge TV.
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0: basement in Eaglesview to allow Alliant Energy to install underground equipment. A 4-year-old was found alone on a school bus Wednesday with temperatures inside above 100 degrees. The child was not injured and prosecutors will decide whether to file charges. New firefighter recruits have completed their first 3 days of training, including a controlled burn. The Beaver Dam Library is adding Job Pod, which is a new resource for job seekers. A ribbon cutting is today at noon. Wisconsin officials are warning seniors about a fake property tax relief program promoted in an AI-generated video. The United Way of Dodge County raised more than $10,000 at its first golf outing to support local nonprofits. 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
2: Here's a look at your weatherology forecast. Slight chance of thunderstorms with fog and spots tonight. Otherwise, partly cloudy skies. Lows dip down to about 67. Northeasterly winds around 5 miles per hour. Cloudy skies expected with fog and spots early tomorrow. High temperatures reach up to 80. Mainly clear skies. Tomorrow night, lows level off around 57. I'm meteorologist Jennifer Wojcicki on 1430 ESPN Beaver Dam. Right now, it's 81 degrees.
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5: 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So you remember the name. Gary Ellerson, Badger Packer. If you have a minute, as somebody from the state of Georgia, to explain what it was like playing for Wisconsin and also what it was like playing for the Packers, go right ahead. You only get a minute on each one. A minute playing for the Wisconsin Badgers coming from the South. In Georgia. Take it away, Gary Ellerson.
6: You know, you ask some of the difficult questions sometimes that I really don't have an answer for, and no one's ever asked me this question. That's probably why you have been in the business for over 50 years, because you can come up with these little nuggets like that.
5: I assume you came here and went, it's so damn cold! Terrell Buckley said that he was just getting used to the cold when he finally left Green Bay.
6: Yeah, I didn't find that until after... It left, but I've said this all along, but it was the people. I mean, the people of Wisconsin made me feel like it was home, regardless of how cold it was going to get. The people of Wisconsin.

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1: Is the lead insurmountable? Good afternoon. I'm Doug Russell with sports. With 21 games left to play, the Brewers' lead over the Cubs is 8 games in the National League Central. That means that even if Milwaukee plays 500 ball the rest of the way, Chicago would need to win nearly every game they play from here on out to win the division. The Brewers are in Cincinnati tonight for the start of a 3-game weekender against the Reds. First pitch tonight is at 5:10. Shane Drouin will go against Rhett Lauder. Midwest League action tonight. The Intrastate Series in the Midwest League between the Timber Rattlers and Beloit Skycarp continues at ABC Supply Stadium. First pitch is at 7:05. Packers news, Josh Jacobs' court appearance has been moved up more than 2 months. Jacobs will next appear next week Thursday in Brown County Circuit Court. He had been slated to be in court November 17th on 2 misdemeanor charges stemming from a domestic incident with his now ex-girlfriend in May. Jacobs is on the commissioner's exempt list, effectively unpaid suspension. Doug Russell, Wisconsin Radio Network.
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0: SiriusXM Channel 80. We're presented by Progressive Insurance. I'm Aaron Goldhammer, Randy Scott. We're in for the guys as we head into Labor Day weekend and the first Saturday of college football, which is set up for tomorrow. Randy, we have talked about the games on the field, and there are even a couple of them tonight. There was one big one with Colorado winning last night against Georgia Tech. But still, as we hit 7 o'clock Eastern time, the biggest story in college football is who will or won't be eligible to play for LSU when they host Clemson tomorrow night on ESPN, ABC, and right here on ESPN Radio.
1: I look at this, and I'm fascinated. I'm rooting for chaos. You don't have a Clemson bone in your body, right?
0: No.
1: You don't have an LSU bone here.
0: Well, I don't like Lane Kiffin, so I'm buying orange and white shirts, you know, for tomorrow.
1: Creamsicle, so yes.
0: I never really have had a strong opinion in this particular rivalry, no, but Lane Kiffin has turned me off so much during the process, Randy, that I am absolutely hoping that Clemson wins this game. And look, whenever Lane Kiffin leaves anywhere or goes anywhere, this kind of drama just follows him. So I don't think that it's a coincidence that he's the guy who's trying to put NFL players on his college football team
1: at all. He is perfect for this.

0: And I'm Shannon. 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
1: Wally Lukashinsky here today, the Golden Beavers, and Ford Atkinson. Ford Atkinson coming out, and they're all blacks here today, guys. Is that going to make an impact?
2: I wouldn't even want to be wearing them right now, Coach.
3: Yeah, I don't know. I mean, it's hot. The sun's not exactly beating down, so maybe it'll be
2: it's
3: all right.
2: Trying. It's you see trying. it trying to get through over there?
3: We don't want it there because it's going to come right in our face. So stay right behind those clouds would be nice.
1: This is WBEV Beaver Dam, a Good Karma sports station. Jeff Hall, Spin of the Dials, back at the Global Media Center. And here we are, Beaver Dam and Ford Atkinson. Beaver Dam last year won this game 48-0. And we'll see what happens tonight.
3: I think Beaver Dam's got to be careful here. Like, can't look back to last week, and you certainly can't look forward to next week, the Mount Horeb. You got to focus on the task at hand, get the job done. Don't not look at past anybody here.
1: Oh, because this 14's got to convince you they have a little bit of momentum. There's some little energy in the crowd here today before the game. A lot of people excited after they got that victory. Again, you taste a little bit of success, and there you go. Vicente Martinez is their leading rusher and receiver for Ford Atkinson. Standing back to return the kick is going to be Grayson Eske. And also on the near side, looks like they're going to line Alex.
3: Liakopol?
1: Yeah, I have it written down here. I know he's going to butcher that thing. Lycopolis.
3: Got
1: it. So Cole Hemling's going to kick off. We hope that they don't get a chance to return. Here's Hemling, one of the best kickers in the nation. The low liner right there, and that's going to bounce at the 1 yard line.
3: Oh,
1: falling down at the 1 yard line for Ford Atkinson was Grayson Eske, and they're going to start 98 yards from pay dirt.
2: Deja vu all over again. Last year, Ford got the ball. Similar situations out there. Weather wise, you were inside the 10 as well. Beavers got off the field quickly.
1: Jordan Bowe has completed 20 of 44 passes, 207 yards, two interceptions. Their leading rusher is Vicente Martinez, 348 yards on the ground, four touchdowns. He's also caught 11 passes for 98 yards. Mentioned a lot of Guardian caps out there for Ford Atkinson. You saw in the warm-ups, everybody had them on. And
3: Martinez and Bo, both sophomores.
1: Aiden, we got a little video issue going on there. What? Well, we can switch over to the cradle point if we have to after this first drive. And they're going to hand off right side, and that's going to be a couple of yards, and that's going to do it.
2: Big push from the interior offensive line there, too. Wasn't even contact until around the five.
3: That's going to be a good pickup of, like, seven.
2: We talk about that building momentum with this offense. They have a lot of size on the offensive line, Coach, and for them, it's going to be about trying to out-physical what might be a little undersized of a defensive line versus them.
3: Right.
1: It's going to be a second down and three. Bo going to hand off again. Is that Martinez? Well, you can handle the play-by-play, open aid with some stuff here.
2: Yeah, absolutely, because Martinez there goes for what it looks like around 4 or 5. He's going to pick up a fresh set of downs.
4: Gain of 4 for Martinez.
2: Push again, and that was about 3 yards of churning the feet after there, Coach, to make sure he was able to get that fresh set of downs.
3: We got some big kids up front, and it's led by Ollie Evans. 6'9", 250 pounds, Division I recruit on the line. His older brother, starting offensive guard for the Hoosiers.
2: Yeah, a lot of athleticism.
3: Has a natty. Has a natty.
2: Now they come out first and 10. It's going to be fake. A little play read. Come out to the left. He's going to be taken down right around the 19 by a couple Golden Beavers. We got Russell Hansen in there.
3: And the carry by Grayson Eske there.
2: So far, again, that time working the perimeter. Haven't really needed to earlier in the first couple plays to get that fresh set. Now you're going to be looking at about 2nd and 7. Right at the 19.
3: You got to imagine Ford's going to want to keep it on the ground and grind the clock a little bit and keep possessions down.
2: You have motion. You're going to have that inside read. This time hit
3: big
2: in
3: hit.
2: The backfield.
3: Tyler DeVries with the big hit. He's held up originally.